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1: 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Talking text line to join the show is 310-840-4910. You can also hit me up on Twitter or on Instagram, both at PatBoyle44. Great show so far. It has flown by. We were talking a lot of football the last hour and a half, a lot of the new training camp news and injury news coming out today, with probably the most notable being a day after Saints rookie receiver Jordan Tyson

0: It's announced he's expected to miss at least 2 months with a hamstring injury. Their number one receiver, Chris Olave, coming off a monster season, limped off the field and was exiting the practice field today in training camp with the training staff. So awaiting, again, further update on that. But, boy, oof, who dat? Who dat's it? Well, the injury bug is beating the Saints right now. That's who's beating the Saints. It's things going from bad to worst right now for New Orleans. We did our deep dive on the AFC North, talked to Ashley Bathstock, who covers the Browns for Cleveland.com, try to make sense of this quarterback battle between Deshaun Watson and Shedeur Sanders. But we started the show, and I want to get back to it because we've already had a big update tonight on the National League MVP race. The day started with our friends at BetMGM, with Shohei Ohtani and Pete Crow Armstrong deadlocked, 50-50. Minus 110 odds for each of them to win the MVP. That is literally the literal definition of a coin flip. 50-50 for both gentlemen. And this came off the heels of last night, where they both put together heroic, miraculous, incredible performances. Pete Crow Armstrong, 4 hits, 3 RBIs, a stolen base, and 2 home runs, including the 2-run walk-off bomb to beat the White Sox in the 10th inning last night, sending Wrigley Field into pandemonium. Even more pandemonium than the stands were in a couple of innings before that, and we'll get to that in just a bit if you don't know what I'm talking about. And Shohei Ohtani, well, he didn't hit a walk-off, and they weren't playing a first-place team, and their in-city rival, like the Cubs were against the White Sox, it definitely meant more for Chicago and for PCA and the Cubbies, but still impressive nonetheless what Ohtani did. Went into Coors Field, 4 hits himself, 3 RBIs himself, 2 home runs as well for Shohei Ohtani. I mean, literally identical stat lines. And not only identical stat lines, PCA and Ohtani essentially have identical stat lines this season, when you look at their overall stats on the year. Going into tonight, Pete Crow Armstrong hitting .281 with 30 home runs, 78 RBIs, and a .929 OPS. Shohei Ohtani going into tonight, hitting .295, so a bit better, 29 home runs, 78 RBIs, and a .948 OPS. For those of you arguing that Shohei Ohtani should be the NL MVP or will be the NL MVP, and I'm one of them, I think he will be the National League MVP. It is because Ohtani has dominated on the mound this year. And yes, he has not pitched since July 3rd, but the most recent news today, Ohtani threw a bullpen yesterday, is scheduled to throw a bullpen either today or tomorrow. And after that, assuming no tightness, no inflammation in the knee, Ohtani would then throw 1 or 2 live batting practice sessions, and that would basically clear the runway for him to return to the mound, perhaps in as few as 2 weeks, maybe even less. Ohtani on the season on the mound, utterly dominant, in case, you know, it feels like it's been a long summer vacation, you might have forgotten. How about 8-2 with a 1.79 ERA? In 14 starts. Not only that, what was maybe an argument against Ohtani or an argument for PCA up until a couple of weeks ago is no longer the case. And that is, well, there are the Dodgers. You take Ohtani out of the lineup, you take him off the mound, they're still going to win 105 games. They're the 2-time reigning World Series champions. He's not as valuable to his team as Pete Crow Armstrong is to the Cubs. And then seeing what the Dodgers have been doing here lately. Under 500 for essentially the entire second half of the season. Under 500 since the beginning of July, since Ohtani stopped pitching. Again, Ohtani's last start was July 3rd. On that day, on July 3rd, Loss.
1: Torrey swung on and a shot to right center field, and the Cardinals win.
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7: The Cardinals have won two out of three here in Cincinnati, two games to go in this five-game series, but with the two victories, they have seven against the Reds. That means a season series win.
8: Well, with the way the wild card situation is in baseball now, that's something that we think about more than we used to. What happens with the season series as you get towards the last month of the season, because every team you have a better season series record against, that becomes a tiebreaker potentially in a wild card situation. So you want as many of those as possible.
7: Well, the Cardinals have won four consecutive series, and a victory tomorrow would give them five, as they have two games to go, but they'll be facing a tough right-hander in Chase Burns, who's a 14-game winner. Matthew Liberatore, 5-10, will pitch for the Cardinals. Tonight, it was the Mason Wynn game, as he had two doubles and a home run.
8: Could not have had a better game. He was really good, again, defensively. He made not only the was great at the end of the game where he was able to take a hit away from Rodriguez, but a couple of balls he's gotten really good at making that short hop play on a ball that's a kind of a semi-line drive that you can't charge it, you can't wait back on it, and the only way to get it is to come in and get it on the short hop and then smoothly throw the runner out. He's done that a couple of times in this series. Defense has been great, but on the offensive side, three extra base hits for Mason Wynn. I believe that's the first time he's done that his career. Three extra base hits in one game. Two doubles, a homer, scored twice. He drove in a run. What didn't he do?
7: Well, he had eight total bases, equaling his career high, going back to a game last year here in April in Cincinnati where he had two home runs. But two doubles and a home run tonight gave the Cardinals a 1-0 lead in the fifth. The Cardinals extended the lead as Wynn scored on a double by Fermin in the seventh, an infield hit by Walker, a double by Burleson, and a sacrifice fly from Joshua Baez for his sixth Major League RBI made it 3-0. That was the final.
8: You know, I like that sacrifice fly by Baez because it wasn't a hit. And it didn't get him off his over, but it got the good feelings flowing back for him again because it was a good at-bat, driving in a run, and let's hope that pays dividends tomorrow against a very, very tough pitcher in Chase Burns.
7: The Cardinals are 65-62. The Reds are 60-66. As the Redbirds won 3-0 tonight, our play of the game is presented by Marriott St. Louis Grand. Book your Grand Slam Cardinals ticket package. Do that right now. We'll hear the play when we come back.
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7: Tonight at Great American Ballpark, the Cardinals were looking to rebound from a tough loss last night where they were down to the last out to sweep a doubleheader when Dane Myers hit a home run to tie the game and the Reds won 6-5 in 10 innings. And tonight, the Cardinals got the only run they needed in the fifth inning with Mason Wynn at the plate for our play of the game presented by Marriott St. Louis Grand.
14: There's a fly ball in the left field. It's going back. It's at the wall. It's over the wall for a home run. Mason Wynn with a home run. He gives the Cardinals a 1-0 lead. And for Mason, his fifth home run of the season, his 51st RBI of the year. And the Redbirds are on top. He kind of mugged him on that one. He was kind of laying in the weeds on that pitch, and he didn't make a mistake on it as he sent it into the left field bleachers, and the Cardinals are on top.
7: And for Mason Wynn, his first home run since the 3rd of July when the Cardinals scored 17 runs at Wrigley Field to beat the Cubs. Mason went on to have a couple of doubles, a very good night, and Ricky mentioned several times another great game in the field. But Wynn with a double in the second, a home run in the fifth, double and a run scored in the seventh. He ended up with 8 total bases, equaling his career high from a game in April here in Cincinnati last year where he hit 2 home runs against the Reds. The Cardinals got their 3rd run as Walker reached on an infield hit in the 8th, a double by Burleson off hard-throwing Zach Maxwell, and a sacrifice fly from Joshua Baez made it 3-0. And really good pitching tonight overall. Kyle Leahy, 5 shutout innings with 3 hits, no walks, 6 strikeouts, 90 pitches, earning his 10th win of the year, 10-4. Ryan Stanek, a scoreless 6th. Graceffo put up a 0 in the 7th with a walk and a strikeout. Soriano had a strikeout and a scoreless 8th. Riley O'Brien struck out. Eugenio Suarez in a 1-2-3 ninth inning for O'Brien, his 32nd save and 37 save opportunities. It was Andrew Abbott, the losing pitcher, 6-8. We had a 2-hour, 44-minute game, 21,757 paid here at Great American Ballpark. Tomorrow, Matthew Libertor goes for his 6th win. He's 5-10 against right-hander Chase Burns, 14-2. We're on the air at 4:45 Central. Ricky will have the lineups at 5:30. At 5:40, I'll bring you the first pitch thrown by Burns. We hope you'll join us. Thanks to our producer-engineer here at the ballpark, Ryan Schulte. Daniel Hinkamp in the St. Louis studio. Matt Pauley's coming up with our post-game show that will include an interview from Mike Claiborne. And for Mike Claiborne and Ricky Horton, I'm John Rooney. 3-0, the Cardinals beat the Reds. So long from Great American Ballpark in Cincinnati, Ohio. 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

0: today. They shut out Cincinnati at Great American Ballpark, winning by a 3-0 score. Welcome in. It's the Mercy Cardinals postgame show here across the Cardinals Radio Network. My name's Matt Pauly. Glad that we're talking about a Cardinals win. They now lead the series 2-1 with 2 more games to go. So if you can win one of these next two, you can secure a series victory and just keep winning series. If the Cardinals do that, they're probably going to be in good shape when all is said and done, as they do get the shutout victory today. Kyle Leahy, are you kidding me? Another game where he goes out and gives up less than 2 runs. In fact, he doesn't give up a single run today. He has not given up more than 2 runs since June 17th. We're talking a 2-month run now where it has been 2 runs or less, and he just does it time after time after time. And oh yeah, by the way, he's now a 10-game winner. Kyle Leahy is now 10-4 with a 3.24 ERA. There's been a lot of criticism of Mason Winn, especially offensively here recently. Well, he comes out and has a very big game tonight. He goes 3-for-4 with 3 extra base hits, 2 doubles, and a home run. He essentially is the Cardinals' offense tonight as they win over Cincinnati 3-0, the final score. We got a lot coming up on this edition of the Mercy Cardinals postgame show. We'll hear from Mason Winn. We'll hear from Cardinals manager Oliver Marmol, and we'll relive the game with the highlights. That's what we're going to do next. This is the Mercy Cardinals postgame show on the Cardinals Radio Network, powered by Graybar.
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0: got promoted from the Complex League to Palm Beach, and he played tonight going 2-for-5 with a double. So that was great to see right there, somebody that the Cardinals are really excited about moving forward. In our game, the Cardinals get the shutout win. They defeat Cincinnati 3-0. We'll take a break. We'll come back, and we'll preview Game 4 of this Marathon 5-game series. Back in a moment. It's the Mercy Cardinals postgame show on the Cardinals Radio Network, powered by Graybar.
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0: Cardinals get the 3-0 win over Cincinnati today. Kyle Leahy was really good in his 5 innings of work. Mason Wynn drove the bus offensively, and the Cardinals continue to find ways to win games. And we've barely even mentioned the bullpen. Stanek, Graceffo, Soriano, O'Brien combined to cover one scoreless inning. Not just one scoreless. None of those guys even give up a hit. Graceffo issues a walk. That was it for base runners against the bullpen. Bullpen was awesome tonight for the Cardinals as they get the 3-0 victory. Speaking of the bullpen, let's take a look at our saves leaderboard. 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And wait, did I didn't play Ollie Marmol's postgame, did I? We got to get to that. Before we get out of here, let's get to Oliver Marmol, as this is Ollie talking with Chip Carey and the post-game comments of the Cardinals skipper.
10: Okay, Ollie, let's talk about the magical Mason win, the anniversary of his debut, three extra base hits and a big homer.
11: Big homer. He took some really good swings today. The couple doubles were really good swings, and then the homer, he just stayed through everything today, which was fun to watch. And then defensively, continues to just, it's every game, I feel like. You're talking about him making a play that the rest of the league just doesn't make. But that was a really good day for him.
10: Defense supports your pitching. Kyle Leahy now 10 in a row, two runs or less. He's really grown into the role.
11: He really has, and credit to him. There's a lot of work that's been put in starting the offseason, and he's just as prepared as anybody, and he's determined, and every pitch has a purpose. But today was a solid day. We knew we were going five with him, and he gave us a really, really good look.
10: Your bullpen, two runs and 12 innings in this series. Strzelecki's performance last night really had to help you today.
11: No doubt, and all those guys took the ball today and did a phenomenal job. Each took their inning, and were efficient. And, I mean, at the end of the day, didn't give up a hit, so the pen was phenomenal.
10: And a great road trip so far, 4-2. You keep saying win series and see where that takes you.
11: Yeah, I mean, all of us today, including myself, had to field a lot of questions as far as how do you respond to a night like last night, and that's a really good one. Guys were dialed on point, took advantage of the things we needed to, and played a really, really solid game.
10: Keep it rolling. We'll see you tomorrow.
11: Appreciate it. Thank you.
0: All right, Chip, Ollie, thank you for that. 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Tampa Bay's Brian Baker continues to lead Major League Baseball with 35, but the Cardinals' Riley O'Brien with his 32nd save, not only does he remain number one in the National League, he is now in sole position of number two in all of Major League Baseball with 32. Cleveland's Cade Smith has 31, and then Mason Miller is number two in the National League, number four in Major League Baseball, sitting with 30. That is our Saves Leaderboard, and it's brought to you by Missouri Farm Bureau Insurance. We are Missouri Farm Bureau Insurance, and we've got Missouri covered. Cardinals Reds game four of the five game series coming up tomorrow. The Cardinals will have lefty Matthew Liberatore on the mound, 5-10, 5.07 ERA, and the Cardinals are going up against a tough customer for sure. Right-hander Chase Burns, he's having a fantastic season. He is 14-2 with a 2.47 ERA. We've got another 5:40 first pitch tomorrow. That means coverage is set to begin at 4:45. For the voice of the Cardinals, John Rooney, along with Ricky Horner and Mike Claiborne, who had the call of the game. Our on-site producer engineer is Ryan Schulte. Our studio producer engineer is Daniel Henkamp. Thanks to both Danny Wexelman and Chip Carey from Cardinals TV for helping us up with audio. And Ben Boyd is the manager of the St. Louis Cardinals Radio Network. I'm Matt Pauly. Cardinals get the win over Cincinnati 3-0. 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
12: Here's a look at your forecast. Overcast tonight with a chance for storms. Lows dip down to about 67. Slight chance of thunderstorms. Tomorrow, daytime highs approaching 81. Cloudy skies expected. Partly cloudy skies tomorrow night. Chance of rain showers, 64. Sunshine mixed with clouds at times Thursday, with daytime highs approaching 83. 86 Friday. I'm staff meteorologist Derek Height. Right now, it's 77 degrees.
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1: NBC News Radio, I'm Scott Carr. Polls are closing or closed in Florida and Wyoming, two of three states holding primary elections, along with Alaska, while California holds a special U.S. House election. In Florida, there's a crowded field of Republican and Democratic candidates hoping to replace term-limited Governor Ron DeSantis. NBC News is projecting Byron Donalds, who enjoyed the backing of President Trump, will win the Republican primary for Florida governor. He thanked supporters after the win.
2: Tonight, because of your sweat, because of your hard work, we have won a massive victory.
1: Donalds will face former Congressman David Jolly in the midterms. NBC News also projects Democratic Socialist Angie Nixon will win the Democratic Senate nomination in Florida, beating Alex Vindman. Debbie Wasserman Schultz is projected to win the Democratic primary for the state's 20th congressional district, and Ryan Elijah is projected to win Florida's 7th congressional district Republican primary, defeating embattled incumbent Congressman Corey Mills, who was backed by President Trump. Tuesday was day one of the landmark trial against Meta Platforms in California. As Sharon Reardon reports, that state's Attorney General Rob Bonta said day one went well.
3: I'm probably biased, but I found our case to be incredibly compelling.
4: Colorado, Kentucky, New Jersey, and California are seeking $1.4 trillion in damages, alleging the company engineered Facebook and Instagram to make it addictive to children.
3: They knew their product was dangerous, and they lied to the public. They lied to Congress. They told the world that their product was safe. And so their deception, their lies are at the core.
4: And the trial is expected to last 5 to 7 weeks. I'm Sharon Reardon.
1: Severe weather's starting to fire up for millions in the Midwest. Forecasters say storms capable of producing large hail and isolated tornadoes could form tonight as far south as northeast Kansas and northern Missouri. Scott Carr, NBC News Radio.
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6: And we thank you for joining us for News Check on Regional Radio. The Decatur County Board of Supervisors tabled a decision to purchase any security cameras at this time. The topic brought up during a meeting held Monday. Supervisor Doug Tharp reported a recommendation came from recent courthouse security meetings that the county look into updating its security cameras. The county did receive a bid of $11,540. A second estimate was requested but never received. Supervisor Tharp did advise that the purchase of any security cameras be included in next year's county budget. It was not a budget item this year. A draft ad was shared with the board for the Iowa Engineering site as the county looks into attracting an engineer to work for Decatur County. The county may also consider placing an advertisement for hiring a county engineer from the sites of other states. The board decided to advertise for an interim engineer as well. Decatur County's current engineer, Justin Savage, previously submitted his resignation for the position effective September 2nd. Board members reviewed a revised contract from Bison Steel Buildings that included a $13,000 increase for a change contract made in July. After speaking to the company's representative, the company will reduce that increase in half. Public comments were received regarding a positive opinion on a reclassification of a road, which would vacate and close a section of Gregory Road. That hearing will be on August 31st. A concern was reported on a county-owned lot in Davis City, which needs cleanup. Feeling is that there is a potential that overgrowth could cause an accident. A Grant City resident will be in court for a scheduled arraignment this week in Harrison County Circuit Court on burglary charges that date back to January. Cody Tucker was arrested initially on burglary charges when he allegedly forced entry into a residence, had a verbal altercation with another party, and then left the residence before law enforcement arrived. The case has received several continuances and was continued in Harrison County because it was a case that involved multiple jurisdictional custodial periods. Tucker has waived a preliminary hearing for a lower court, and arraignment for him is scheduled for the circuit court on Thursday. 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
7: Here's a look at your forecast. overcast tonight with a chance for storms. Lows dip down to about 67. Slight chance of thunderstorms tomorrow. Daytime highs approaching 81. Cloudy skies expected. Partly cloudy skies tomorrow night. Chance of rain showers 64. Sunshine mixed with clouds at times Thursday with daytime highs approaching 83.

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Got a girl from the south side, got blazing hair. 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
1: Here's a look at your forecast. Overcast tonight with a chance for storms. Lows dip down to about 67. Slight chance of thunderstorms tomorrow. Daytime highs approaching 81. Cloudy skies expected. Partly cloudy skies tomorrow night. Chance of rain showers 64. Sunshine mixed with clouds at times Thursday, with daytime highs approaching 83. 86 Friday. I'm staff meteorologist Derek Height. Currently 75.
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way. I've been trying to do right. I've been trying to get a little more sleep at night. I've been working like a dog.

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1: NBC News Radio, I'm Scott Carr. Primary elections were held today in Florida, Wyoming, and Alaska, while California holds a special U.S. House election. In Florida, there's been a crowded field of candidates hoping to replace term-limited Governor Ron DeSantis. NBC News is projecting Byron Donalds, who had the backing of President Trump, will win the Republican primary, thanking supporters after the win.
2: Because of your hard work, we have won a massive victory.
1: Donalds will face former Congressman David Jolly in the midterms. NBC News projects Debbie Wasserman Schultz will win the Democratic primary for Florida's 20th congressional district. Projected to win the Democratic Senate nomination in Florida is Democratic Socialist Angie Nixon, defeating Alex Vindman. President Trump says there's currently no talks with Iran, happening or planned. He posts to social media, a U.S. naval blockade in the Strait of Hormuz remains in full force and effect. As he doubles down on his calls to annex the strait by posting a map labeling the waterway as a U.S. territory. And as NBC's Matt Bradley reports, Trump's warning an ally not to get in the way of the U.S. reopening the waterway to shipping.
3: Telling Fox News that if Amman gets in the way of a potential Iran deal, quote, we'll bomb the expletive out of them.
4: I don't think they behaved very well, but we handle them very easily, just like we do other things.
3: It's the second time Trump threatened to strike Oman in just the past few months.
1: In West Palm Beach, Florida, the county clerk of Palm Beach County, 67-year-old Mike Caruso, has been arrested for kidnapping, lewd or lascivious molestation, and luring or enticing a child. The governor who appointed him has suspended him, and he's being tried in Orange County. Caruso's currently running for election to the post and had no primary opponent in today's election. Millions across the southern U.S. this week are seeing triple-digit heat again in parts of South Carolina, Oklahoma, and Texas, as another heat dome expands from the southwest. Scott Carr, NBC News Radio.
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6: And we thank you for joining us for a news check on Regional Radio. The City of Bethany plans to approach the Missouri Department of Transportation with a scaled-down proposal of the Transportation Alternatives Program sidewalk project that was originally proposed. Bethany's Board of Aldermen was presented the proposal during a meeting that was held on Monday night. The city was forced to consider new options after the recent bids for the TAP project, nicknamed the School to Pool project, came in substantially higher than the original construction estimate that had been created 3 years ago by the engineer due to inflationary costs. The estimate for the city share the cost share partnership project with the Missouri Department of Transportation was originally just under $325,000. The estimate at the time of bidding was a little under $435,000. The city will suggest removing the baseball field to pool section of the sidewalk to save $38,000 of the $110,000 necessary to save to cover the city's match. Another $54,000 in savings would be realized by reducing the 8-foot wide sidewalk to 6 feet. Howe Engineering also says some rework can be done to remove a section of the handrail to reduce another $14,000. That aggregate savings would amount to $106,000, and that would bring the project's estimate back towards an estimate that would be within the original spending range for the TAP project, which was in the budget. Bethany City Administrator Jacob Taylor.
7: They've not approved this yet, but what we're going to do is we're going to rebid it anyway. If MoDOT approves this, we can do that as additions on. So if it still comes in lower, we can like add back in that handrail or back in the 8-inch. That actually saved the most. Was that I knew that 8-inch going from 8 foot to 6 foot, because the regular sidewalk's 6 foot is still very wide, the very wide sidewalk. So he got it down to 328 and the budget was 324. So that is.
6: Since the plans were already submitted to the Missouri Department of Transportation for the project, the council sent a request to the Missouri DOT to reject the construction bids that had been sent to the department for their review. The city will now await the decision about the amended proposal from the DOT. Council members also received their bi-yearly inspection report on the Bethany Memorial Airport. That report noted several deficiencies. A paving project intended and needed for the airport is still in the works, but it will be at the schedule of the Missouri Department of Transportation.
7: We're not waiting. They're not waiting on us at all. We're waiting on them. So it will not be this year. It'll be next year. at the earliest. Might be 2020. They know MoDOT knows we're getting a runway, so that's the only issue on them.
6: Council members formally approved the ordinance that bans lead service lines for public and private water plumbing use. That was a requirement from the Missouri Department of Natural Resources. The council also received a proof of the sign at the Green Waste Collection site and approved the sign. That site will be open to City Bethany residents and will accept yard waste, leaves, and sticks and branches no larger than 4 inches in diameter. 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
8: Here's a look at your forecast. Overcast tonight with a chance for storms. Lows dip down to about 67. Slight chance of thunderstorms. Tomorrow, daytime highs approaching 81. Cloudy skies expected. Partly cloudy skies tomorrow night. Chance of rain showers, 64. Sunshine mixed with clouds at times Thursday, with daytime highs approaching 83. 86 Friday. I'm staff meteorologist Derek Height. Currently 75.

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1: Here's a look at your forecast. Overcast tonight with a chance for storms. Lows dip down to about 67. Slight chance of thunderstorms tomorrow. Daytime highs approaching 81. Cloudy skies expected. Partly cloudy skies tomorrow night. Chance of rain showers 64. Sunshine mixed with clouds at times Thursday, with daytime highs approaching 83. 86 Friday. I'm staff meteorologist Derek Height. Currently 75.
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1: NBC News Radio, I'm Scott Carr. Primary elections were held today in Florida, Wyoming, and Alaska, while California holds a special U.S. House election. In Florida, there's been a crowded field of candidates hoping to replace term-limited Governor Ron DeSantis. NBC News is projecting Byron Donalds, who had the backing of President Trump, will win the Republican primary, thanking supporters after the win.
2: Because of your hard work, we have won a massive victory.
1: Donalds will face former Congressman David Jolly in the midterms. NBC News projects Debbie Wasserman Schultz will win the Democratic primary for Florida's 20th congressional district. Projected to win the Democratic Senate nomination in Florida is Democratic Socialist Angie Nixon, defeating Alex Vindman. President Trump is pausing a planned wave of tariffs that was set to hit Canada at midnight. In a social media post, Trump says he had paused the 50% duties for 3 days because the two countries have a deal pending final documentation. He offered no specifics about the agreement aside from suggesting the Keystone XL pipeline may be awoken from the grave.

0: Tuesday was day one of the landmark trial against Meta Platforms in California. As Sharon Reardon reports, that state's Attorney General Rob Bonta said day one went well.
1: I'm probably biased, but I found our case to be incredibly compelling.
2: Colorado, Kentucky, New Jersey, and California are seeking $1.4 trillion in damages, alleging the company engineered Facebook and Instagram to make it addictive to children.
1: They knew their product was dangerous, and they lied to the public. They lied to Congress. They told the world that their product was safe. And so their deception, their lies are at the core.
2: The trial is expected to last 5 to 7 weeks. I'm Sharon Reardon.
0: Millions across the southern U.S. this week are seeing triple-digit heat again in parts of South Carolina, Oklahoma, and Texas as another heat dome expands from the southwest. Scott Carr, NBC News Radio.
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4: And we thank you for joining us for a news check on Regional Radio. Harrison County Health Department Director Courtney Cross and health educator Kaylee Walker gave a report to Bethany's Chamber of Commerce Tuesday on their recently completed food service program. The program provided summer meals to all youth 18 years and younger over an 8-week period.
5: But we did serve 2,610 meals over the 8-week period that we provided. We did a bulk distribution, so we weren't actually prepping it and making sandwiches or whatever. It was really all done in bulk. So they got, it was lunches that we focused on. They got 5 lunches. They would come on a Monday, we would give them the bulk meal, so you know, they would get a loaf of bread, they would get sandwich meat, fruit, vegetables. We had different guidance that we had to abide by. Hopefully we can do it again next year.
4: There were no income requirements for participation. The program did require finding the right balance of food purchases and participation. While the program was state-funded, the funding came through reimbursement. The initial funding needed to be provided by the department, and the department was also responsible for the cost of any excess food which was not used by eligible youth.
5: And I felt like we had pretty consistent participation throughout those 8 weeks. August 3rd was our last day that we, or the second, I think it was the last day that we provided meals. They would just drive up. We were at the First United Methodist Church. It's anybody from 18 years and below. So one thing that we talked about when we did our SWOT analysis after our 8 weeks were over and we looked at the program amongst our staff, we really were hoping to expand it.
4: She says the success of the program means that a decision needs to be made about whether the program can be expanded.
5: We're just trying to figure out what's going to be, we just stay with what we did because it was successful, or do we try to expand a little bit? It would be great if we could hit the other communities.
4: The report was part of the Bethany Chamber's regular monthly meeting schedule. Two Northwest Missouri steer exhibitors will be in the Sale of Champions after exhibiting the Grand and Reserve Champion Steers at the Missouri State Fair in Sedalia. Reagan Rogers of the Savannah FFA chapter showed the Grand Champion Steer, and the Reserve Grand Champion Steer was exhibited by Riker Blackford of Pickering. Riker is a member of the North Nottoway 4-H Club. Reagan and Riker will sell their steers at the Missouri State Fair's Sale of Champions Saturday. Proceeds from the sale benefit both the winning exhibitors and the Missouri State Fair Youth and Agriculture Scholarship Program. 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
7: Here's a look at your forecast. Overcast tonight with a chance for storms. Lows dip down to about 67. Slight chance of thunderstorms. Tomorrow, daytime highs approaching 81. Cloudy skies expected. Partly cloudy skies tomorrow night. Chance of rain showers, 64. Sunshine mixed with clouds at times Thursday, with daytime highs approaching 83. 86 Friday. I'm staff meteorologist Derek Height. Currently 75.

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1: Here's a look at your forecast. Overcast skies overnight with a chance for storms. Lows level off around 67. Cloudy skies again Wednesday. Slight chance of thunderstorms. Daytime highs approaching 81. Partly cloudy Wednesday night. Chance for showers. Lows dip down to about 64. Partly cloudy skies Thursday with a high of 83. 86 Friday. I'm staff meteorologist Derek Height. Right now, it's 73 degrees.
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1: NBC News Radio, I'm Tammy Trujillo. President Trump is pausing a planned wave of tariffs that was set to hit Canada at midnight. In a social media post, he said he's paused the 50% duties for 3 days because the two countries have a deal pending final documentation. The suspended tariffs would have affected roughly $20 billion in Canadian imports, including hockey sticks, certain building materials, liquors, and some apparel, according to U.S. trade representatives. Polls in Alaska are closed, one of three states holding primary elections tonight. Florida and Wyoming polls are also closed, and there are already some races being called. NBC News projects Debbie Wasserman Schultz will win the Democratic primary for Florida's 20th congressional district. Jared Moskowitz is also projected to win the Democratic primary for Florida's 25th congressional district. In the big race, Byron Donalds is projected to win the Republican primary for Florida governor. Meanwhile, in California, two Democrats are running to serve out the remaining term of former Congressman Eric Swalwell in a special House election. The Justice Department's indicting 17 Iranians accused of orchestrating a cyber piracy campaign backed by the Islamic Revolutionary Guard. Scott Carr has more from Washington.
2: The DOJ says in a years-long campaign, the hackers targeted American universities and companies, including HBO. The hackers were employed by a company based in Iran and attempted to extort HBO for $6 million in Bitcoin after stealing some of the company's intellectual property. 9 of the 17 suspects had been charged previously for illegally accessing computer systems at 144 U.S.-based universities. I'm Scott Carr.
1: Some big changes are coming to Florida's Walt Disney World's parks. Disney officials say the Cars-themed Piston Peak National Park will have two attractions, Cars Ridge Run Rally and Miss Fritter's Daredevil Spin-Along. At Animal Kingdom, Harrison Ford will be featured in the new Indiana Jones and the Myth of the Jade Serpent, replacing the dinosaur ride. 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
4: And we thank you for joining us for News Check on Regional Radio. Gentry County 911 has rolled out an option to report emergencies that would be available for specific and unique situations. Gentry County 911 is offering a text to 911 service. The service will allow an option for a reporting party to text 911 into the 2 field on a cellular phone, which will then allow Gentry County 911 emergency services to obtain the message when it contacts a Gentry County cell tower. Jim Booth is the director of Gentry County 911. He says that texting should only be considered a secondary option. A phone call is still the most preferred 911 contact method.
5: We need to follow this premise. Call if you can. Text if you can't call. We're going to be able to get more information off of a call quicker than we can if it's a text message, because obviously you have to type in the response or, you know, what in the person, let's say it's the calling party, their, you know, location, and first we need to have their name, their location, you know, what's going on. 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
4: There are certain situations, though, when a text to 911 service would be a welcome option.
5: You know, if you have to remain quiet, let's say if you're involved in a domestic or maybe there is a reason that you don't want, you know, what you're doing to be public knowledge, you can text to 911 if you need help. 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
4: And Gentry County was allowed to bring the service available through the involvement of Rapid SOS.
5: We got Rapid SOS involved with us on location of people whenever they call 911. And basically what that does is if you call 911 on a handset, the Rapid SOS is just kind of a redundancy to the old phone system method. And what it does is it locates you wherever you dial in from.
4: The exact location and type of emergency should be communicated. Include a name and phone number. Send the message and promptly answer questions and follow instructions. The Gentry County Text to 911 service has been available for a little over a week. 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
6: Here's a look at your forecast. Overcast skies overnight with a chance for storms. Lows level off around 67. Cloudy skies again Wednesday. Slight chance of thunderstorms. Daytime highs approaching 81. Partly cloudy Wednesday night. Chance for showers. Lows dip down to about 64. Partly cloudy skies Thursday with a high of 83. 86 Friday. I'm staff meteorologist Derek Height. Right now, it's 73 degrees.
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0: Here's a look at your forecast. Overcast skies overnight with a chance for storms. Lows level off around 67. Cloudy skies again Wednesday. Slight chance of thunderstorms. Daytime highs approaching 81. Partly cloudy Wednesday night. Chance for showers. Lows dip down to about 64. Partly cloudy skies Thursday with a high of 83. 86 Friday. I'm staff meteorologist Derek Height. Right now, it's 73 degrees.
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1: NBC News Radio, I'm Tammy Trujillo. Scorching temperatures are set to grip millions across the South this week. Triple-digit heat's expected to hit parts of South Carolina, Oklahoma, and Texas as the heat dome is expanding from the southwest. The highest risk will stretch through the lower Mississippi Valley into the Carolinas. The heat's expected to last through the weekend. President Trump says there are no talks with Iran taking place as the Strait of Hormuz stalemate continues. In a Truth Social post, Trump said the U.S. naval blockade in the Strait remains in full force and effect, adding that the Strait is open and operating. In a separate post, Trump put up a map with the Strait circled with a banner saying New U.S. Territory. Secretary of State Marco Rubio is announcing sanctions against the International Criminal Court president. Rubio said the action against Tomoko Akane and senior trial attorney Abdulai Say is, quote, part of the mission to protect Americans from this sham of a court. The U.S. is not party to the Rome Statute, the treaty that created the court and established its jurisdiction. Senator Darlene Graham won't say whether she thinks John Thune should continue to be Senate Majority Leader if Republicans hold power in the chamber in the upcoming midterm elections. In an interview with Fox Carolina News, Graham said she hasn't been in the Senate long enough to make a decision on the matter. The South Carolina Republican was recently appointed in the role after the death of her brother, Lindsey Graham. She faces off against Ralph Norman in a runoff next week.
2: You know what I'm talking about. Just let me know if you want to go.
1: ZZ Top drummer Frank Beard has died at the age of 77. A spokesperson for the band confirming the news. He died at his home in Texas while in hospice care on Monday. An exact cause has not been revealed. Beard had been dealing with health issues for years and stepped away from the band temporarily last year. He technically wasn't a founding ZZ Top member, but was the band's drummer since 1969. 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
4: And we thank you for joining us for News Check on Regional Radio. The Decatur County Board of Supervisors tabled a decision to purchase any security cameras at this time. The topic brought up during a meeting held Monday. Supervisor Doug Tharp reported a recommendation came from recent courthouse security meetings that the county look into updating its security cameras. The county did receive a bid of $11,540. A second estimate was requested but never received. Supervisor Tharp did advise that the purchase of any security cameras be included in next year's county budget. It was not a budget item this year. A draft ad was shared with the board for the Iowa Engineering site as the county looks into attracting an engineer to work for Decatur County. The county may also consider placing an advertisement for hiring a county engineer from the sites of other states. The board decided to advertise for an interim engineer as well. Decatur County's current engineer, Justin Savage, previously submitted his resignation for the position effective September 2nd. Board members reviewed a revised contract from Bison Steel Buildings that included a $13,000 increase for a change contract made in July. After speaking to the company's representative, the company will reduce that increase in half. Public comments were received regarding a positive opinion on a reclassification of a road, which would vacate and close a section of Gregory Road. That hearing will be on August 31st. A concern was reported on a county-owned lot in Davis City, which needs cleanup. Feeling is that there is a potential that overgrowth could cause an accident. A Grant City resident will be in court for a scheduled arraignment this week in Harrison County Circuit Court on burglary charges that date back to January. Cody Tucker was arrested initially on burglary charges when he allegedly forced entry into a residence, had a verbal altercation with another party, and then left the residence before law enforcement arrived. The case has received several continuances and was continued in Harrison County because it was a case that involved multiple jurisdictional custodial periods. Tucker has waived a preliminary hearing for a lower court, and arraignment for him is scheduled for the circuit court on Thursday. 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
5: Here's a look at your forecast. Overcast skies overnight with a chance for storms. Lows level off around 67. Cloudy skies again Wednesday. Slight chance of thunderstorms. Daytime highs approaching 81. Partly cloudy Wednesday night. Chance for showers. Lows dip down to about 64. Partly cloudy skies Thursday with a high of 83. 86 Friday. I'm staff meteorologist Derek Height. Right now, it's 73 degrees.
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0: Here's a look at your forecast.
1: Overcast skies overnight with a chance for storms.
2: Lows level off around 67.
1: Cloudy skies again Wednesday. Slight chance of thunderstorms.
2: Daytime highs approaching 81.
1: Partly cloudy Wednesday night. Chance for showers.
2: Lows dip down to about 64.
1: Partly cloudy skies Thursday with a high of 83.
2: 86
1: Friday. I'm staff meteorologist Derek Height. Currently 73.
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2: NBC News Radio, I'm Tammy Trujillo. Polls are closed in Alaska, one of three states holding primary elections tonight. Florida and Wyoming polls are also closed, and there are already races being called. NBC News projects Debbie Wasserman Schultz will win the Democratic primary for Florida's 20th congressional district. Jared Moskowitz is also projected to win the Democratic primary for Florida's 25th district. In the big race, Byron Donalds is projected to win the Republican primary for Florida governor. Meanwhile, in California, two Democrats are running to serve out the remaining term of former Congressman Eric Swalwell in a special House election. Swalwell resigned after he was accused of sexual assault. President Trump is pausing a planned wave of tariffs that was set to hit Canada at midnight. Scott Carr has details.
3: In a social media post, the president says he paused the 50% duties for 3 days because the two countries have a deal pending final documentation, though offering no specifics about the agreement aside from suggesting the Keystone XL pipeline may be, as he says, awoken from the grave. The suspended tariffs would have affected roughly $20 billion in Canadian imports, which, according to officials, includes hockey sticks, certain building materials, liquors, and some apparel. I'm Scott Carr in Washington.
2: A severe weather threat is starting to fire up for millions in the Midwest. Storms capable of producing large hail and isolated tornadoes could form as far south as northeast Kansas and northern Missouri. That's prompted a level 2 out of 5 severe storm threat. Several tornado warnings are in effect for parts of Wisconsin. President Trump says there are no talks with Iran taking place as the Strait of Hormuz stalemate continues. In a Truth Social post, Trump said the U.S. naval blockade in the Strait, quote, remains in full force and effect. He added the Strait is open and operating. In a separate post, Trump put up a map with the Strait circled with a banner saying new U.S. territory. 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
5: And we thank you for joining us for a news check on Regional Radio. The City of Bethany plans to approach the Missouri Department of Transportation with a scaled-down proposal of the Transportation Alternatives Program sidewalk project that was originally proposed. Bethany's Board of Aldermen was presented the proposal during a meeting that was held on Monday night. The city was forced to consider new options after the recent bids for the TAP project, nicknamed the School to Pool project, came in substantially higher than the original construction estimate that had been created 3 years ago by the engineer due to inflationary costs. The estimate for the city share the cost share partnership project with the Missouri Department of Transportation was originally just under $325,000. The estimate at the time of bidding was a little under $435,000. The city will suggest removing the baseball field to pool section of the sidewalk to save $38,000 of the $110,000 necessary to save to cover the city's match. Another $54,000 in savings would be realized by reducing the 8-foot wide sidewalk to 6 feet. Howe Engineering also says some rework can be done to remove a section of the handrail to reduce another $14,000. That aggregate savings would amount to $106,000, and that would bring the project's estimate back towards an estimate that would be within the original spending range for the TAP project, which was in the budget. Bethany City Administrator Jacob Taylor.
6: They've not approved this yet, but what we're going to do is we're going to rebid it anyway. If MoDOT approves this, we can do that as additions on. So if it still comes in lower, we can like add back in that handrail or back in the 8-inch. That actually saved the most was that I knew that 8-inch going from 8 foot to 6 foot, because a regular sidewalk's 4, 6 foot is still very wide, the very wide sidewalk. So he got it down to 328 and the budget was 324. So that is.
5: Since the plans were already submitted to the Missouri Department of Transportation for the project, the council sent a request to the Missouri DOT to reject the construction bids that had been sent to the department for their review. The city will now await the decision about the amended proposal from the DOT. Council members also received their bi-yearly inspection report on the Bethany Memorial Airport. That report noted several deficiencies. A paving project intended and needed for the airport is still in the works, but it will be at the schedule of the Missouri Department of Transportation.
6: We're not waiting. They're not waiting on us at all. We're waiting on them. So So it will not be this year. It'll be next year at the earliest. Might be 2020. They know MoDOT knows we're getting a runway, so that's the only issue on them.
5: Council members formally approved the ordinance that bans lead service lines for public and private water plumbing use. That was a requirement from the Missouri Department of Natural Resources. The council also received a proof of the sign at the Green Waste Collection site and approved the sign. That site will be open to City of Bethany residents and will accept yard waste, leaves, and sticks and branches no larger than 4 inches in diameter. 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
0: Here's a look at your forecast. Overcast skies overnight with a chance for storms. Lows level off around 67. Cloudy skies again Wednesday. Slight chance of thunderstorms. Daytime highs approaching 81. Partly cloudy Wednesday night. Chance for showers. Lows dip down to about 64. Partly cloudy skies Thursday with a high of 83. 86 Friday. I'm staff meteorologist Derek Height. Currently 73.
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0: glad you called. First heard you talk, took me a second, cause I couldn't hear your draw.
1: Here's a look at your forecast. Cloudy overnight with a chance for storms. Lows around 67. Cloudy skies expected again Wednesday. Slight chance for storms. High of 81. Partly cloudy Wednesday night. Chance of rain showers. Lows around 64. Lots of sunshine and dry Thursday and Friday. Low 80s Thursday. Mid 80s by Friday. I'm staff meteorologist Derek Height. Right now, it's 73 degrees.
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0: citing delays in its pending merger with Warner Brothers Discovery. Daniel Martindale reports.
1: The company wants so-called ticking fees owed to Warner shareholders paid by California, 11 other states, and the Writers Guild of America. In June, the Justice Department gave Paramount Skydance approval to buy Warner Brothers Discovery for $111 billion. The deal was initially anticipated to close in September, but the antitrust lawsuit filed by 12 states is holding it up. A trial scheduled for March of next year is threatening months of delays and mounting daily costs. I'm Daniel Martindale.
0: Harvard University has agreed to pay over $50 million to settle a lawsuit over human remains. A Boston judge on Tuesday approved a class action settlement that would resolve lawsuits filed against the university following the 2023 arrest of the Harvard Medical School's morgue manager. Last year, former morgue manager Cedric Lodge was sentenced to 8 years in prison for stealing organs and other body parts from donated cadavers and selling them out of his home. On Tuesday, Harvard agreed to pay $53 million to settle the lawsuits. 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
3: And we thank you for joining us for a news check on Regional Radio. Harrison County Health Department Director Courtney Cross and health educator Kaylee Walker gave a report to Bethany's Chamber of Commerce Tuesday on their recently completed food service program. The program provided summer meals to all youth 18 years and younger over an 8-week period.
4: But we did serve 2,610 meals over the 8-week period that we provided. We did a bulk distribution, so we weren't actually like, we were, you know, prepping it and making sandwiches or whatever. It was really all done in bulk. So they got, it was lunches that we focused on. They got 5 lunches. They would come on a Monday, we would give them the bulk meal, so you know, like they would get a loaf of bread, they would get sandwich meat, fruit, vegetables. We had different guidance that we had to abide by. Hopefully we can do it again next year.
3: There were no income requirements for participation. The program did require finding the right balance of food purchases and participation. While the program was state-funded, the funding came through reimbursement. The initial funding needed to be provided by the department, and the department was also responsible for the cost of any excess food which was not used by eligible youth.
4: And I felt like we had pretty consistent participation throughout those 8 weeks. August 3rd was our last day that we, or the 2nd, I think, was the last day that we provided meals. They would just drive up. We were at the First United Methodist Church. It's anybody from 18 years and below, so one thing that we talked about when we did our SWOT analysis after our 8 weeks were over and we looked at the program amongst our staff, we really were hoping to expand it.
3: She says the success of the program means that a decision needs to be made about whether the program can be expanded.
4: We're just trying to figure out what's going to be, you know, do we just stay with what we did because it was successful, or do we try to expand a little bit? It would be great if we could hit the other communities.
3: The report was part of the Bethany Chamber's regular monthly meeting schedule. Two Northwest Missouri steer exhibitors will be in the Sale of Champions after exhibiting the Grand and Reserve Champion Steers at the Missouri State Fair in Sedalia. Reagan Rogers of the Savannah FFA chapter showed the Grand Champion Steer, and the Reserve Grand Champion Steer was exhibited by Riker Blackford of Pickering. Riker is a member of the North Nottoway 4-H Club. Reagan and Riker will sell their steers at the Missouri State Fair's Sale of Champions Saturday. Proceeds from the sale benefit both the winning exhibitors and the Missouri State Fair Youth and Agriculture Scholarship Program. 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
5: Here's a look at your forecast. Cloudy overnight with a chance for storms. Lows around 67. Cloudy skies expected again Wednesday. Slight chance for storms. High of 81. Partly cloudy Wednesday night. Chance of rain showers. Lows around 64. Lots of sunshine and dry Thursday and Friday. Low 80s Thursday. Mid 80s by Friday. I'm staff meteorologist Derek Height. Right now, it's 73 degrees.
2: 95.5 FM, KAAN.

Here's a look at your forecast. Cloudy overnight with a chance for storms. Lows level off around 67. Cloudy Wednesday, chance of thunderstorms. Daytime highs approaching 81. Partly cloudy skies Wednesday night, chance for storms. Lows level off around 64. Mainly clear and

0: And dry Thursday and Friday, low 80s Thursday, mid 80s by Friday. I'm staff meteorologist Derek Height. Currently, it's 72 degrees.
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1: NBC News Radio, I'm Mark Mayfield. President Trump is pausing a planned wave of tariffs that was set to hit Canada at midnight. Scott Carr has more.
2: In a social media post, the president says he paused the 50% duties for 3 days because the two countries have a deal pending final documentation. Though offering no specifics about the agreement, aside from suggesting the Keystone XL pipeline may be, as he says, awoken from the grave. The suspended tariffs would have affected roughly $20 billion in Canadian imports. I'm Scott Carr.
1: Democratic socialist Angie Nixon is projected to win the Democratic Senate nomination in Florida. The

0: State Representative defeated Alex Vindman. Nixon will face incumbent Republican Senator Ashley Moody in the midterms. NBC News projects Byron Donalds will win the Republican primary for Florida governor. He thanked his supporters after the win.
1: Tonight, because of your hard work, we have won a massive victory.
0: The congressman is endorsed by President Trump. Donalds will face former Congressman David Jolly in the midterms. Thousands of Ethiopians are now at risk of deportation after a federal judge allowed the Trump administration to end protections for them. It's the latest of several court rulings to strip protections for more than a million people who have been allowed to legally live and work in the United States. The ruling denied a request from an organization to postpone the termination of a relief known as temporary protected status while the group's legal challenge plays out. And a former Las Vegas cop says Tupac Shakur refused to tell him who opened fire on the legendary rapper. That came out Tuesday in Shakur's murder trial, where defendant Dwayne Davis is accused of orchestrating Shakur's 1996 murder. On the witness stand, former Las Vegas police officer Gary Dale said he asked for the names of the attackers as he rode with Shakur in an ambulance to a hospital after the drive-by shooting. Dale said Shakur told him, "No, no, we'll take care of it." Something like that. 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
3: And we thank you for joining us for News Check on Regional Radio. Gentry County 911 has rolled out an option to report emergencies that would be available for specific and unique situations. Gentry County 911 is offering a text to 911 service. The service will allow an option for a reporting party to text 911 into the 2 field on a cellular phone, which will then allow Gentry County 911 emergency services to obtain the message when it contacts a Gentry County cell tower. Jim Booth is the director of Gentry County 911. He says that texting should only be considered a secondary option. A phone call is still the most preferred 911 contact method.
4: We need to follow this premise. Call if you can, text if you can't call. We're going to be able to get more information off of a call quicker than we can if it's a text message, because obviously you have to type in the response or, you know, what in the person, let's say it's the calling party, their, you know, location, and first we need to have their name, their location, you know, what's going on. We also probably a phone number wouldn't hurt there, because we could get cut off, because living in a rural area, there are some dead spots sometimes where text and actual voice call is sometimes difficult with cellular service.
3: There are certain situations, though, when a texted 911 service would be a welcome option.
4: You know, if you have to remain quiet, let's say if you're involved in a domestic, or maybe there is a reason that you don't want, you know, what you're doing to be public knowledge, you can text a 911 if you need help. But it's just kind of a discreet way to report any type of emergency.
3: And Gentry County was allowed to bring the service available through the involvement of Rapid SOS.
4: We got Rapid SOS involved with us on location of people whenever they call 911. And basically what that does is if you call 911 on a handset, the Rapid SOS is just kind of a redundancy to the old phone system method. And what it does is it locates you wherever you dial in from.
3: The exact location and type of emergency should be communicated, include a name and phone number, send the message, and promptly answer questions and follow instructions. The Gentry County text to 911 service has been available for a little over a week. Gentry County 911 averages 1,500 contacts from all methods each year. 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
5: Here's a look at your forecast. Cloudy overnight with a chance for storms. Lows level off around 67. Cloudy Wednesday, chance of thunderstorms. Daytime highs approaching 81. Partly cloudy skies Wednesday night, chance for storms. Lows level off around 64. Mainly clear and dry Thursday and Friday. Low 80s Thursday, mid 80s by Friday. I'm staff meteorologist Derek Height. Currently, it's 72 degrees.
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0: Here's a look at your forecast. Cloudy overnight with a chance for storms. Lows level off around 67. Cloudy Wednesday, chance of thunderstorms. Daytime highs approaching 81. Partly cloudy skies Wednesday night, chance for storms. Lows level off around 64. Mainly clear and dry Thursday and Friday. Low 80s Thursday, mid 80s by Friday. I'm staff meteorologist Derek Height. Currently, it's 72 degrees.
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1: NBC News Radio, I'm Michael Kastner. NBC News projects Byron Donalds will win the Republican primary for Florida governor. He thanked his supporters after the win.
2: Tonight, because of your sweat, because of your hard work, we have won a massive victory.
1: The congressman is endorsed by President Trump. Donalds will face former Congressman David Jolly in the midterms. President Trump is pausing a planned wave of tariffs that was set to hit Canada at midnight. More from Scott Carr.
3: In a social media post, the president says he paused the 50% duties for 3 days because the two countries have a deal pending final documentation. Though offering no specifics about the agreement, aside from suggesting the Keystone XL pipeline may be, as he says, awoken from the grave. The suspended tariffs would have affected roughly $20 billion in Canadian imports, which according to officials includes hockey sticks, certain building materials, liquors, and some apparel. I'm Scott Carr in Washington.
1: A group of far right-wing protesters led by January 6 rioter and provocateur Jake Lang demonstrated in Dearborn, Michigan at the city council meeting last night. More from Mark Mayfield.
4: Lang was among the first to speak during public comment and tried to tear up a Quran, but was denied.
5: It's over!
6: Over!
5: It's over! We will have our way! Come blood or sweat, we will have our way!
4: The city moved the meeting from City Hall to the Henry Ford Centennial Library and increased security, with at least 7 people being arrested. Nearly 2,000 protesters, counter-protesters, and curious spectators gathered in the area for the anti-Islamic march.
1: Harvard University has agreed to pay over $50 million to settle a lawsuit over human remains. Last year, the former morgue manager was sentenced to 8 years in prison for stealing organs. Michael Kastner, NBC News Radio.
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8: And we thank you for joining us for a news check on Regional Radio. The Decatur County Board of Supervisors tabled a decision to purchase any security cameras at this time. The topic brought up during a meeting held Monday. Supervisor Doug Tharp reported a recommendation came from recent courthouse security meetings that the county look into updating its security cameras. The county did receive a bid of $11,540. A second estimate was requested but never received. Supervisor Tharp did advise that the purchase of any security cameras be included in next year's county budget. It was not a budget item this year. A draft ad was shared with the board for the Iowa Engineering site as the county looks into attracting an engineer to work for Decatur County. The county may also consider placing an advertisement for hiring a county engineer from the sites of other states. The board decided to advertise for an interim engineer as well. Decatur County's current engineer, Justin Savage, previously submitted his resignation for the position effective September 2nd. Board members reviewed a revised contract from Bison Steel Buildings that included a $13,000 increase for a change contract made in July. After speaking to the company's representative, the company will reduce that increase in half. Public comments were received regarding a positive opinion on a reclassification of a road, which would vacate and close a section of Gregory Road. That hearing will be on August 31st. A concern was reported on a county-owned lot in Davis City, which needs cleanup. Feeling is that there is a potential that overgrowth could cause an accident. A Grant City resident will be in court for a scheduled arraignment this week in Harrison County Circuit Court on burglary charges that date back to January. Cody Tucker was arrested initially on burglary charges when he allegedly forced entry into a residence, had a verbal altercation with another party, and then left the residence before law enforcement arrived. The case has received several continuances and was continued in Harrison County because it was a case that involved multiple jurisdictional custodial periods. Tucker has waived a preliminary hearing for a lower court, and arraignment for him is scheduled for the circuit court on Thursday. 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
6: Here's a look at your forecast. Cloudy overnight with a chance for storms. Lows level off around 67. Cloudy Wednesday, chance of thunderstorms. Daytime highs approaching 81. Partly cloudy skies Wednesday night, chance for storms. Lows level off around 64. Mainly clear and dry Thursday and Friday. Low 80s Thursday, mid 80s by Friday. I'm staff meteorologist Derek Height. Currently, it's 72 degrees.
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0: Here's a look at your forecast. Chance of thunderstorms today, otherwise cloudy skies with a few peaks of sun. Daytime highs approaching 81. Lows dip down to about 64. Tonight, slight chance of thunderstorms. Mainly sunny. Tomorrow, 82. Daytime highs approaching 86. Friday, under mainly sunny skies. 85. Saturday, slight chance of thunderstorms. I'm staff meteorologist Derek Height. Right now, 70.
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out of the blue, drifting off to the evening news. She said, honey, what would you do if you'd have never met me? I just laughed, said, I don't know.

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2: 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NBC News projects Byron Donalds will win the Republican

0: primary for Florida governor, he thanked his supporters after the win.
1: Tonight, because of your sweat, because of your hard work, we have won a massive victory.
0: The congressman is endorsed by President Trump. Donalds will face former Congressman David Jolly in the midterms. President Trump is pausing a planned wave of tariffs that was set to hit Canada at midnight. More from Scott Carr.
2: In a social media post, the president says he paused the 50% duties for 3 days because the two countries have a deal pending final documentation. Though offering no specifics about the agreement, aside from suggesting the Keystone XL pipeline may be, as he says, awoken from the grave. The suspended tariffs would have affected roughly $20 billion in Canadian imports, which according to officials includes hockey sticks, certain building materials, liquors, and some apparel. I'm Scott Carr in Washington.
0: A group of far right-wing protesters led by January 6 rioter and provocateur Jake Lang demonstrated in Dearborn, Michigan at the city council meeting last night. More from Mark Mayfield.
3: Lang was among the first to speak during public comment and tried to tear up a Quran, but was denied.
4: It's over!
5: Over!
4: It's over! We will have our way. Come blood or sweat, we will have our way.
3: The city moved the meeting from City Hall to the Henry Ford Centennial Library and increased security, with at least seven people being arrested. Nearly 2,000 protesters, counter-protesters, and curious spectators gathered in the area for the anti-Islamic march.
0: Harvard University has agreed to pay over $50 million to settle a lawsuit over human remains. Last year, the former morgue manager was sentenced to 8 years in prison for stealing organs. Michael Kastner, NBC News Radio.
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8: And we thank you for joining us for a news check on Regional Radio. The city of Bethany plans to approach the Missouri Department of Transportation with a scaled-down proposal of the Transportation Alternatives Program sidewalk project that was originally proposed. Bethany's Board of Aldermen was presented the proposal during a meeting that was held on Monday night. The city was forced to consider new options after the recent bids for the TAP project, nicknamed the School to Pool project, came in substantially higher than the original construction estimate that had been created 3 years ago by the engineer due to inflationary costs. The estimate for the city share the cost share partnership project with the Missouri Department of Transportation was originally just under $325,000. The estimate at the time of bidding was a little under $435,000. The city will suggest removing the baseball field to pool section of the sidewalk to save $38,000 of the $110,000 necessary to save to cover the city's match. Another $54,000 in savings would be realized by reducing the 8 foot wide sidewalk to 6 feet. Howe Engineering also says some rework can be done to remove a section of the handrail to reduce another $14,000. That aggregate savings would amount to $106,000, and that would bring the project's estimate back towards an estimate that would be within the original spending range for the TAP project, which was in the budget. Bethany City Administrator Jacob Taylor.
9: They've not approved this yet, but what we're going to do is we're going to rebid it anyway. If MoDOT approves this, we can do that as additions on. So if it still comes in lower, we can like add back in that handrail or back in the 8 inch. That actually saved the most. Was that I knew that 8 inch going from 8 foot to 6 foot, because a regular sidewalk's 4 6 foot is still very wide, the very wide sidewalk. So he got it down to 328, and the budget was 324. So that is.
8: Since the plans were already submitted to the Missouri Department of Transportation for the project, the council sent a request to the Missouri DOT to reject the construction bids that had been sent to the department for their review. The city will now await the decision about the amended proposal from the DOT. Council members also received their bi-yearly inspection report on the Bethany Memorial Airport. That report noted several deficiencies. A paving project intended and needed for the airport is still in the works, but it will be at the schedule of the Missouri Department of Transportation.
9: We're not waiting. They're not waiting on us at all. We're waiting on them. So it will not be this year. it'll be next year. Yeah, the earliest. Might be 2020. They know we're, Modoc knows we're getting a runway, so that's the only issue on them.
8: Council members formally approved the ordinance that bans lead service lines for public and private water plumbing use. That was a requirement from the Missouri Department of Natural Resources. The council also received a proof of the sign at the Green Waste Collection site and approved the sign. That site will be open to City of Bethany residents and will accept yard waste, leaves, and sticks and branches no larger than 4 inches in diameter. 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Certainly Kansas City, northeastern Kansas, they got hammered with storms early this morning. Not really as much in our region. There is some light rain still that areas along Interstate 70 and maybe south. Really not too much as far as our region right now. Weather Service does call for a chance of a shower thunderstorm that'll be possible after 1 o'clock this afternoon. It's about a 40% chance. A high temperature that'll be at 81 degrees with northeast winds that'll be at 3 to 6 miles an hour. Slight chance of a shower thunderstorm then between 8 and 10 this evening. It's about 20%. Partly cloudy with low down to 64 and north-northeast winds at 3 to 6. Thursday's forecast calls for some sunshine with a high temperature of 82 with a light east wind. Thursday night clear with a low down to 66 and a light south wind. Friday's forecast sunny with a high of 87 degrees, a 50% chance of a shower thunderstorm overnight Friday night. Partly cloudy with a low down to 67. Saturday sunny, a little warmer with a high that'll be at 85. Saturday night then partly cloudy with a low of 65. No mention of rain Sunday through Tuesday, day or night. Sunday's high at 81, Monday's high at 84. And Tuesday, a high temperature of 86. On the Whaley Weather Station in Albany with a current temperature of 69. Bethany's reported temperature is at 71. The Moni Municipal Airport reporting fair conditions and a temperature of 69 degrees. 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
5: 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No cash cattle trade developed throughout the day. 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Over on the mercantile, August live cattle closes yesterday up 35 cents at $224.90, October up 15 at $218.92, and December up 80 at $219.20. August feeder cattle closes down 75 cents at $339.22, September up 40 at $333.35, and October up 97 at $326.32.
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5: Let's take a look at the cash hog market reports. The Eastern Corn Belt closes yesterday unavailable due to confidentiality. Western Corn Belt and Iowa/Minnesota are both up 91 cents to $93.34. The national cash hog average was up 90 cents at $93.52, with an average range of $88 to $95. Pork carcass cutouts were up 37 cents at $99.12, based on 264 loads. Over on the mercantile, October lean hogs down a dollar at $80.72, December down 160 at $70.92, and February down $1.77 at $74 even.
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5: Taking a look at grain futures on the Chicago Board of Trade. September corn up 1.25 at 464.5. December up 1.5 at 489.5. And July up 1 at 516. September soybeans up 10.25 at 1211. November up 11 at 1227.75. And March up 10 at 1248.25. September wheat down a half at 664, December down a half at 680.75, and March down a quarter at 698.75. With this look at your markets, I'm Nathan Gertz on TFN, the Farm Net.
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7: 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On a

0: The Union Star R2 School District, with its administration, faculty, and staff and school board, offers this friendly reminder. The first day of school is Wednesday, August 26th. School patrons and students are invited to the open house on Thursday, August 20th, 4:30 until 6:30 p.m., where students can bring supplies and briefly meet their teachers. Fall pictures are Friday, August 28th. The Union Star School District welcomes parents and students back for an enjoyable and productive school year. Keep up to date with school activities on the Union Star School District website.
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1: And we thank you for joining us for a news check on Regional Radio. The rain remains well to our south, at least the majority of it. Looks like there's some light stuff that is coming in from southeastern Nebraska into far northwest Missouri, Atchison County. Looks like the movement is about to do east at this time. The Weather Service says there's another chance of some stronger severe storms that are possible north of the Missouri River today. Non-severe showers and thunderstorms could be lingering along and south of the Missouri River this afternoon, but the chances are about 30% to 50% for thunderstorms across the area this evening, with the primary hazards damaging winds, large hail, heavy rain, and lightning, mostly focused north of the Missouri River. But the Weather Service also conditions that, saying that there's a plenty of uncertainty with the current showers and a storm forecast across the area. Well, more on your weather forecast coming up shortly. This newscast is also brought to you by Hearing Care Partners. Gentry County 911 has rolled out an option to report emergencies that would be available for specific and unique situations. Gentry County 911 is offering a text to 911 service. The service will allow an option for reporting party to text 911 into the to field on a cellular phone, which will then allow 911 emergency services to obtain the message when it contacts a Gentry County cell tower. Jim Booth is the director of Gentry County 911. He says texting should only be considered as a secondary option. A phone call is still the most preferred 911 contact method.
2: We need to follow this premise. Call if you can, text if you can't call. We're going to be able to get more information off of a call quicker than we can if it's a text message, because obviously you have to type in the response or, you know, what and the person, let's say it's the calling party, their, you know, location, and first we need to have their name, their location, you know, what's going on. We also probably a phone number wouldn't hurt there, because we could get cut off, because living in a rural area, there are some dead spots sometimes where text and actual voice call is sometimes difficult with cellular service.
1: There are certain situations, though, when a text to 911 service is not only a welcome, but probably the most needed option.
2: You know, if you have to remain quiet, let's say if you're involved in a domestic, or maybe there is a reason that you don't want, you know, what you're doing to be public knowledge, you can text a 911 if you need help. But it's just kind of a discreet way to report any type of emergency.
1: Gentry County was allowed to bring the service available through the involvement of Rapid SOS.
2: We got Rapid SOS involved with us on location of people whenever they call 911. And basically what that does is, if you call 911 on a handset, the Rapid SOS is just kind of a redundancy to the old phone system method. And what it does is it locates you wherever you dial in from.
1: The exact location and type of emergency should be communicated, include a name and phone number, text the message, and promptly answer questions and follow instructions. The Gentry County text to 911 service has been available for a little over a week. Gentry County 911 averages 1,500 contacts from all methods each year. A Grand City residents in court for a scheduled arraignment this week in Harrison County Circuit Court on burglary charges that date back to January. Cody Tucker arrested initially on a burglary charge when he allegedly forced entry into a residence, had a verbal altercation with another party, and then left the residence before law enforcement arrived. The case has been continued several times and was continued in Harrison County since it was a case that involved multiple jurisdictional custodial periods. Tucker has waived a preliminary hearing for lower court, and arraignment for him is scheduled for the circuit court on Thursday. Pattonsburg residents in custody facing a felony charge in Davies County. 18-year-old Ian Albert was taken into custody on Tuesday evening when Davies County law enforcement officials received information from a confidential witness that a dirt bike reportedly was stolen Monday and located at an address in Davies County. On Tuesday, officials matched the dirt bike's VIN number with the bike, which was found at the address that was given to law enforcement. Probable cause statements, as Albert stated, he received the dirt bike from an individual on Facebook and traded a hunting bow and other items for it. The dirt bike later returned to the owner. Albert was taken to the Davies DeKalb Regional Jail for a charge of receiving stolen property. The value of the property met the standard for Albert to be charged with a felony. Two Northwest Missouri steer exhibitors will be in the sale of champions after exhibiting the Grand and Reserve Champion steers at the Missouri State Fair in Sedalia. Reagan Rogers of the Savannah FFA chapter showed the Grand Champion steer. The Reserve Grand Champion steer was exhibited by Riker Blackford of Pickering. Riker is a member of the North Nottoway 4-H Club. Reagan and Riker will sell their steers at the Missouri State Fair Sale of Champions Saturday. Proceeds from the sale benefit both the winning exhibitors and the Missouri State Fair Youth and Agriculture Scholarship Program. Three Dog Night was unable to appear Tuesday evening as a grandstand event of the Missouri State Fair. Sunday in Chesterfield, bassist Tim Hutton experienced a medical emergency. Three Dog Night did make it to Sedalia, but the current health or his health then impacted the band's ability to stage the appearance. ETIX ticket buyers automatically received a refund to credit and debit cards. No additional

0: steps will be needed for the refund. Grandstand ticket office buyers will need to hang on to their tickets. A ticket refund form and additional information will be posted on MoStateFair.com soon. Attendance at the Iowa State Fair is on a heater. Monday's attendance of the Iowa State Fair set a Monday attendance record all time of 111,159 attending the Iowa State Fair. The previous record, 105,522. That made back-to-back daily attendance records set at this year's fair. The figure was nearly 14,000 over last year's Monday attendance figure. The counted attendance total through the Iowa State Fair is now over 500,000 at 554,297. There are still six counts to go. Tuesday's attendance figure will be released later on today. There are 5 days remaining still to attend the 2026 Iowa State Fair. A Leon exhibitor was recognized at the Iowa State Fair in clothing structure and fabrics and threads. Abby Allen of Leon was judged second in the adult wedding gown competition. It's approaching 6:40 at Regional Radio.
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0: We do get rain. I don't know if it will be much more than what we had for most of the region yesterday morning when we had some light rain, at least at our studios. And I think that was probably generally what was the case throughout the region, at least our region. But it did impact areas south of us, particularly Kansas City area, significantly then, particularly overnight. Shower and thunderstorms will be continuing through the morning with damaging winds, hail, and heavy rainfall. That did continue in Kansas City. I think it's died down since. Temperatures gradually will be warming through the week with more hot and humid conditions. It'll be possible next week. Additional storm chances are going to be possible also through this week. Forecast says we'll have a chance of a shower or thunderstorm mainly after 1 this afternoon. Partly sunny otherwise. Night temperature, that'll be at 81 degrees with winds out of the east-northeast at 6 miles an hour. Tonight, there's a 20% chance of a shower thunderstorm that'll be possible between 8 and 10. Partly cloudy otherwise, and low down to 65. Northeast winds at 3 to 6. Thursday's forecast sunny with a high temperature 83 with a light east wind. Thursday night clear with a low 66 and a light south wind. Friday's forecast sunny with a high of 87 degrees. West-southwest winds at 5 to 7. Friday night, 40% chance of rain overnight. Partly cloudy with a low of 67 degrees. Saturday sunny with a high of 85. Saturday night, partly cloudy with a low of 65. Sunday, partly sunny, 81. Sunday night, mostly cloudy with a low of 65. Monday, partly sunny, 84. Tuesday, mostly sunny with a high temperature that will be at 86 degrees. Hunley Whaley Weather Station in Albany reported a top temperature yesterday of 84 degrees, minimum temperature 67. Current temperature is at 69 degrees outside right now. The Lamoni Municipal Airport reporting some fair conditions, 69 degrees, humidity 100%, wind speeds out of the north at 6 miles an hour, barometer is at 29.92. Reported temperature in Bethany is at 71, Unionville reporting 70 degrees, Barton Farm at Trenton is at 69 degrees, St. Joseph 68 degrees, and South Atchison County on real-time weather reporting a temperature of 71 degrees. It's 6:42. 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
2: Let's take a look at the cash cattle market report. In the feedlots, the livestock complex ended the day mixed overall, but cattle contracts rallied. No cash cattle trade developed throughout the day. Beef cutouts are higher. Choice is up $11.58 at $391.15 based on 75 loads. 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Over on the mercantile, August live cattle closes yesterday up 35 cents at $224.90, October up 15 at $218.92, and December up 80 at $219.20. August feeder cattle closes down 75 cents at $339.22, September up 40 at $333.35, and October up 97 at $326.32.
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2: Let's take a look at the cash hog market reports. The Eastern Corn Belt closes yesterday unavailable due to confidentiality. Western Corn Belt and Iowa / Minnesota are both up 91 cents to 93.34. The national cash hog average is up 90 cents at 93.52, with an average range of $88 to $95. Pork carcass cutouts were up 37 cents at 99.12, based on 264 loads. Over on the mercantile, October lean hogs down a dollar at 80.72, December down 160 at 70.92, and February down $1.77 at $74 even.
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2: Taking a look at grain futures on the Chicago Board of Trade. September corn up 1.5 at 464 and 3 quarters. December up 1.25 at 489 and a quarter. And July up 1 at 516. September soybeans up 10 at 1210 and 3 quarters. November up 10.5 at 1227 and a quarter. And March up 9.25 at 1247 and a half. September wheat up a quarter at 664 and 3 quarters. December up a quarter at 681 and a half. And March up 3 quarters at 699 and 3 quarters. With this look at your markets, I'm Nathan Gertz on TFN, the Farm Net.
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0: Some reminders, the circus is going from Princeton yesterday to King City today. King City's Lions Club is hosting the Culpeper and Merriweather Great Combined Circus. It'll be held at the lot north of the King City Swimming Pool, located at East Empire Avenue and 2nd Street. They'll have shows again from 5 until 7:30. They'll have a similar type of schedule as well, meaning they'll have a tent raising and a tour. They'll be at 9 o'clock or 9:30 in the morning. And you can get a behind-the-scenes look at the show. Midway will open at 4 o'clock. Pony rides, moon bounce, giant slide, face painting, a concession stand. And the box office will open up as well. The two circus performances will be at 5 and then at 7:30. And the performances will be running about 90 minutes. The performances will, again, be including an aerial extraordinaire on the trapeze. Big cats, they'll have a tightrope and wheel of destiny. The Macias family will have hand and foot juggling, and performing canines will all be part of the Culpeper and Merriweather Circus that'll be at King City. Now, King City, Missouri Lions Club Facebook page has more information about that. And they also have a QR code that you can scan. And you can then purchase tickets. And if you purchase tickets in advance, then you get about $3 off of what is going to be at the box office. And the adult price is $17 to the box office, $15 for $14 for advanced tickets. Children 2 to 12 and seniors are $8 for advanced tickets and $10 that will be the box office prices. You can get more information also on the actual circus at cmcircus.com or the Culpeper and Merriweather Circus Facebook page, as King City hosts the Culpeper and Merriweather Circus through the King City Lions Club. City of Albany has arranged a roll-off dumpster to be placed in the parking lot located just north of the Albany Community Center Saturday, opening at 8 a.m., remaining open until 11 o'clock or until filled. It'll be a dumpster monitored. Proof of residency within the city limits will be required. Only household waste will be accepted. No yard waste, construction debris, or tires allowed. All refuse must be placed directly in the dumpster. City staff will be available.

0: available to assist, but you should be prepared to unload yourself. If you have bulky furniture items that you're bringing or a large load of materials, let City Hall know in advance, 660-726-3935. Community Blood Center will have several area blood drives during September. For all the drives, donors should eat well, bring a photo ID, certainly feel good and symptom-free on the day of donation, and be 17 or older or 16 with a parental consent. Blood drive is going to be held in Jamesport also Tuesday, September 1st, 3 until 8 p.m. at the Spillman Event Center at 308 Broadway. You can enjoy a ham sandwich when you donate at that event. You can sign up for the blood drive online also at SaveAliveNow.org. The group code is EX. Ivan Ray Miller can be contacted for information about the drive as well, 660-684-6563. Blood drive also planned at Gallatin Wednesday the 2nd, 2 until 6 p.m. This is September 2nd, First Christian Church Fellowship Hall, Main Street, Gallatin. And a blood drive also in Maysville on Tuesday, September 15th, 2 until 6 p.m. at the Maysville First Christian Church Fellowship Hall. Bethany hosting a blood drive on Tuesday, September 22nd, 12 until 6, the United Methodist Church Fellowship Hall. That's the Battle of the Badges blood drive. And the Gold Area blood drive is being held from 1 until 5 on Friday, September 25th at the Galt Lions Club at 204 South Main Street. 10th Annual Color and Foam Fun Run is planned on Saturday, September 5th at the Bethany Fairgrounds. The event will begin at 8:30. You can register at btcyouthbenefit.com. A healthy aging event is being sponsored by the Harrison County Health Department, Home Health and Hospice. It'll be held from 10 until 2 at the Bethany Community Gym on September 29th. They'll have presentations on chair yoga, security fraud by BTC Bank. They'll have bingo. They'll have educational resources. They'll also have vendors such as the Senior Center, Young at Heart, Senior Life Solutions, North Central Mo, Mental Health, and a lot more. That is all part of the Healthy Aging event put on by the Harrison County Health Department, Home Health and Hospice, 10 until 2 on September 29th at the Bethany Community Gym.
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2: 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Community-minded, just like you. It's the hometown of the creator of Garfield, Jim Davis, but it's the other hometown hero that gets the big celebration. We head to Fairmount, Indiana, on this edition of the American Countryside. 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
2: Although his life spanned just over 24 years, James Dean is a movie legend whose popularity, measured in visitors to his hometown of Fairmount, Indiana, just keeps growing. He moved to California with his parents when he was 5, but when his mother passed just 4 years later, he came back to Indiana.
5: He couldn't afford to have anybody come in and tend Jimmy, so Mr. Dean's sister, Mrs. Winslow, on the farm, they said, bring Jimmy back, we'll raise him. And he lived here from 1940 until 1949 when he got out of high school.
2: Phil Ziegler retells the story of the hometown hero here today. After graduation, he set out to make it big in acting. His break came in a movie called East of Eden.
5: Ilya Kazan came along and he was looking for raw talent, new talent for East of Eden. But he couldn't find a guy to play Cal, who was a rebellious sort of person in this movie.
2: A friend of Kazan's told him to go watch a play that Dean was in, and Kazan signed him up and sent him to meet John Steinbeck, who wrote East of Eden.
5: Steinbeck called Kazan, and he said, don't let that arrogant get away. He said, he's Cal Trask. He said, I don't like him, but he said, sign him up.
2: His last trip to Fairmount came in February of 1955, when he returned with a photographer from Life magazine who was shooting an article about the actor. On September 30th of 1955, he died in a car accident on his way to Salinas, California. Ziegler says that people seemed to identify with the character and with James Dean himself. Even so many decades later, his life is one that captivates people in this country and around the world. Traveling the countryside in Fairmount, Indiana, I'm Andrew McCray. 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
1: It is time for your farm news update here on TFN, the Farm Net. Today, USDA participant Rod Bain and Kathy Nelson of the Animal and Plant Health Inspection Service are going to be discussing how the USDA is addressing raccoon rabies through oral vaccination distribution.
2: About 90% of our nation's reported rabies

0: rabies cases stem from wildlife. And in the eastern U.S., the main transmitter of rabies is raccoons.
1: It's a significant issue with raccoons, and our oral rabies vaccine program is designed to get baits on the ground. Raccoons come along, eat those vaccine baits. They become vaccinated against rabies, and it stops the spread in a given area.
0: That is why Kathy Nelson and others at USDA's Animal and Plant Health Inspection Service recently began distribution of oral rabies vaccine baits through East Coast states.
1: We have an oral rabies vaccine zone. It's in the northeastern states to basically control the spread and limit raccoon rabies from getting into Canada. And then it goes from essentially Lake Erie straight down to Alabama, and that's designed to prevent the westward spread of raccoon rabies.
0: In terms of distribution of raccoon rabies vaccine baits,
1: baits are primarily distributed out of fixed-wing aircraft. That's about 85% or so of all the baits we put out over rural areas. So we have 5 to 6 planes that fly all at the same time, distributing millions of baits in forested and agricultural areas throughout our zone. In areas that are a little more suburban, where that rural area meets the real actual urban city, in those suburban areas we use helicopter for distribution. And then in the true cities and the urban areas, we do hand or vehicle distribution. So we either walk in city parks and distribute baits, or we drive in vehicles and distribute them out the window. And then in very restricted areas, we use bait stations to distribute the baits. So basically, a bunch of baits are put into a fixed station, and raccoons come along and feed on those baits at the station.
0: Nelson adds the baits are safe for many animals, including domestic dogs and cats.
1: We use 2 different vaccines. One of them is a licensed product. It's been licensed since 1992 through USDA. And that product has been tested in more than 60 species with no adverse events. Generally, what we tell folks is if they find one of our baits, to just use like a Ziploc baggie to pick it up and toss it into the woods or somewhere where you think a raccoon might be.
0: Distribution of the oral rabies vaccination baits for raccoons will take place from August through October. And Nelson says if you are thinking about purchasing one of these vaccination baits for home or property use,
1: unfortunately, they cannot. The way the vaccines are licensed, they're only allowed to be distributed by government entities. They're not for sale to the general public.
0: More information on USDA's oral rabies vaccination program is available at www.avis.usda.gov. Click the link to Wildlife Services on the homepage. I'm Rod Bain reporting for the U.S. Department of Agriculture in Washington, D.C.
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4: NBC News Radio. I'm Michael Kastner. Byron Donalds has become the first black person to win Florida's Republican primary for governor.
5: Tonight, because of your sweat, because of your hard work, we have won a massive victory.
4: The congressman endorsed by President Trump is the favorite to succeed current Governor Ron DeSantis. In Florida's Democratic primaries, incumbent Congresswoman Debbie Wasserman Schultz won her congressional district and is expected to win her 12th term. Candidates endorsed by President Trump are taking a few hits in Tuesday's primaries. Republicans endorsed by Trump tend to win their primaries, but 3 were defeated on Tuesday. Trump's pick for governor of Wyoming, Megan Diegenfelder, lost her primary to State Senator Eric Barlow, and 2 Trump-backed candidates in Florida were also defeated. President Trump is pausing a planned wave of tariffs that was set to hit Canada at midnight. More from Scott Carr.
6: In a social media post, the president says he paused the 50% duties for 3 days because the 2 countries have a deal pending final documentation. Though offering no specifics about the agreement aside from suggesting the Keystone XL pipeline may be, as he says, awoken from the grave. The suspended tariffs would have affected roughly $20 billion in Canadian imports, which according to officials includes hockey sticks, certain building materials, liquors, and some apparel. I'm Scott Carr in Washington.
4: A new report says President Trump is pushing for a face-to-face meeting with North Korean dictator Kim Jong-un. U.S. officials tell the Wall Street Journal Trump has privately discussed setting up a meeting with Kim during Trump's next trip to Asia.
7: What is happening to me?
4: Spider-Man Brand New Day is set to become the fastest film to surpass the $800 million mark at the domestic box office. The movie will hit the mark in just 19 days. Michael Kastner, NBC News Radio.
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2: And we thank you for joining us for News Check on Regional Radio. Weather-wise, we'll have a returning chance of some rain that'll be possible after 1 this afternoon. It's about 40% right now, according to the Weather Service. 20% chance of some rain that'll be possible late evening with a low down to 65, and then on Thursday, sunny with a high that'll be at 83 degrees. Maybe a chance of some rain Friday night overnight. Otherwise, partly cloudy with a low down to 67 degrees. We'll have more on your weather forecast coming up shortly. This newscast is brought to you by Hearing Care Partners. City of Bethany plans to approach the Missouri Department of Transportation with a scaled-down proposal of the Transportation Alternatives Program sidewalk project. It was originally proposed. Bethany's Board of Aldermen was presented the proposal at their meeting held Monday. The city was forced to consider new options after the recent bids for the TAP project, nicknamed the School to Pool project, came in substantially higher than the original construction estimate that was graded 3 years ago by the engineer, and the bids were higher due to inflationary costs. The estimate for the city share, the cost share partnership project with the Missouri Department of Transportation, originally just shy of $325,000. The estimate at the time of bidding was nearly $435,000. The city will suggest removing the baseball field to pool section of the sidewalk to save $38,000 of the $110,000 necessary to save. Another $54,000 in savings would be realized by reducing the 8-foot wide sidewalks to 6 feet wide. Howe Engineering also says some rework can be done to remove a section of the handrail to reduce another $14,000, and the aggregate savings would amount to $106,000, and that would bring the project's estimate back to an estimate that would be within the original spending range for the TAP project that was in the budget. Bethany City Administrator Jacob Taylor.
3: They've not approved this yet, but what we're going to do is we're going to re-bid it anyway. If MoDOT approves this, we can do that as additions on, so if it still comes in lower, we can like add back in that handrail or back in the 8-inch. That actually saved the most, was that I knew that 8-inch going from 8 foot to 6 foot, because a regular sidewalk's 4, 6 foot is still very wide. It's a very wide sidewalk. So he got it down to 328 and the budget was 324. So that is.
2: Since the plans were already submitted to the Missouri Department of Transportation for the project, the council sent a request to the MDOT to reject the construction bids that had been sent to the department for their review. The city will now await the decision by the Department of Transportation regarding their amended proposal. Council members also received their bi-yearly inspection report of the Bethany Memorial Airport. That report noted several deficiencies. A paving project intended and needed for the airport is still in the works, but it will be on the schedule of the Missouri Department of Transportation.
3: They're not waiting. They're not waiting on us at all. We're waiting on them. So it will not be this year. It'll be next year. Yeah, the earliest. Might be 2020. They know we're MoDOT knows we're getting a runway, so that's the only issue.
2: Council members formally approved the ordinance that bans lead service lines for public and private water plumbing use. That was a requirement from the Missouri Department of Natural Resources. The council also received a proof of the sign at the Green Waste Collection site and approved that sign. That site will be open to City of Bethany residents and will accept yard waste, leaves and sticks, and branches no larger than 4 inches in diameter. Kansas City man's facing a forgery charge in Caldwell County. Jimmy Lynn Folsom is charged with forgery. The probable cause statement alleges Folsom walked into the drive-thru of a business in July with a fictitious check. Folsom received over $2,200 from the business with the forged check. The business copied Folsom's driver's license and video footage was obtained. Folsom does have a conviction for miscellaneous fraud from 2022 and served 30 days in jail. A warrant's been issued in the case. There's also been a $25,000 cash bond established in addition to other conditions of release. Two Northwest Missouri steer exhibitors will be in the sale of champions after exhibiting the Grand and Reserve Champion steers of the Missouri State Fair in Sedalia. Reagan Rogers of the Savannah FFA chapter showed the Grand Champion steer Reserve Champion, exhibited by Riker Blackford of Pickering. Riker, a member of the North Nottoway 4-H Club. Reagan and Riker will sell their steers at the Missouri State Fair's Sale of Champions Saturday with proceeds from the sale to benefit both the winning exhibitors and Missouri State Fair Youth and Agriculture Scholarship Program endeavors. Today's Senior Appreciation Day at the Missouri State Fair. Seniors can receive $2 off gate admission with a special front page coupon from the newspaper. Missouri Rehabilitation for the Blind will offer vision screenings between 9 and 6 at the Senior Lounge. Dancers can strut their stuff at the Day of Dancing from 10 until 3 at the Lowell Moeller Assembly Hall. Lot 9 will have a look at history of agriculture with an antique classic tractor pull that will begin at 10. The Knights of Valor Jousting Show will be at 6 this evening at the Parson Arena. And you can listen to Skillet with 10th Avenue North in the State Fair Grandstand. Then at 7:30, they'll also have 4-H and FFA Red Angus showing, a rabbit meat pen show, and open sheep wool and meat shows at this, well, at the Wednesday, or on the Wednesday schedule for the Missouri State Fair. It's now approaching 7:10 at Regional Radio. 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And Erie Funeral Notices, the funeral services for 81-year-old Jimmy Dale Smith of Washington Center will be at 11 o'clock this morning at the Robertson Funeral Home of Bethany. Visitation 10 until 11 prior to the service at the funeral home. Burial follows in the Kidwell Cemetery at Martinsville. Memorials and contributions are suggested to the Harrison County Hospice or the Harrison County Transportation Fund for Cancer Patients. Online condolences can be left at robertsonfuneralhome.com. Funeral service for 84-year-old Glenetta Taylor will be at 2 o'clock this afternoon, Robertson Funeral Home of Pattonsburg. Visitation 1 until 2 this afternoon at the Robertson Funeral Home of Pattonsburg. Burial will be in the Oaklawn Cemetery at Pattonsburg. Memorials can be made at the Westbrook Residential Care Activity Fund of Kearney and or Children's Mercy Hospital and Care of the Robertson Funeral Home in Pattonsburg. Service for 97-year-old Joan A. McHenry Harvey will be at 11 o'clock on Saturday at the Armstrong Funeral Home of Mount Air. Visitation with a family present Saturday between 10 and 11 at the funeral home. Burial will be in the Rose Hill Cemetery at Mount Air. Memorial donations can be made to Multiple Sclerosis Society. More information can be found at armstrongfh.com. Graveside services for 93-year-old James Poor resident Carol Lee Faye Dixon will be at 11 o'clock Saturday at the Lock Springs Cemetery of Lock Springs. There is no scheduled family visitation. Memorial contributions are suggested to the Jamesport United Methodist Church or the Lock Springs Cemetery in care of the Stith Funeral Home of Jamesport. Online guestbook can be found at stithfamilyfunerals.com. 81-year-old Eureka, Kansas resident Charlotte Ann Dragoo will be laid to rest at 2 o'clock Saturday at the Carmack Cemetery under the direction of the Robertson Polly Chapel in Albany. Memorial contributions can be directed to the Susan B. Allen Cancer Center. 51-year-old Jeffrey Wayne Mercer died on Sunday. Survivors include his wife, Samantha Nosp of Grand Junction, Iowa, father Gary Mercer of Eagleville, stepdaughter Lacey Clapp of Jefferson, Iowa, grandson, sisters Miranda Sleep of Prescott and Sarah Kernan of Bedford. Several great nieces and nephews also survive and other relatives. A celebration of life for 51-year-old Jeff Mercer will be held on Sunday at 1 p.m. at the Adair Community Center at 308 Stewart Street in Adair. Refreshments are being served. The Armstrong Funeral Home is in charge of the arrangements. A funeral service for 83-year-old Maitland resident Joan Marie Justice will be held at 11 o'clock on Monday at the Bram Funeral Home of Maryville. There will be a visitation held an hour prior to the service. Burial will follow in the Prairie Home Cemetery of Graham. Memorials can be made to the family. Arrangements are being handled through the Bram Funeral Home. A celebration of life for 66-year-old Richard Dick Lee Longfellow will be held at 11 o'clock on Saturday, August 29th at the Clearfield Methodist Church. A luncheon and time for visiting will follow the service at the Church Fellowship Hall, and a memorial will be established in his name to honor his memory. Armstrong Funeral Home is in charge of the arrangements. Decatur County Hospital sponsors your weather. Local care you can count on. whatever the forecast. Our region didn't really get impacted by the severe weather, certainly the severe weather that hit northeastern Kansas and Kansas City area and areas south, but there is a chance of additional shower and storm activity that'll be possible this afternoon and evening, primarily across northern Missouri. Temperatures gradually also warming through the week with more hot and humid conditions. It'll be possible next week, and additional storm chances are also going to be possible through the week. We are in a level one severe storm risk with primary hazards, damaging winds, large hail, heavy rainfall, and lightning. There is continued uncertainty with the event right now, but you should be prepared to take shelter if severe weather does develop. As we take a look at the radar, there is still a little bit of rain that came from southeastern Nebraska and then got into Atchison County. It's really dissipating at this time, or it's certainly not in any sort of expansive mode, and it looks like the movement is to the east right now. Forecasts is specifically calling for a high temperature today that is going to be up to about 81 degrees, partly sunny conditions, winds calm initially, becoming east-northeasterly at about 6 miles an hour. Any new rainfall going to be a tenth to a quarter of an inch after 1 this afternoon. Slight chance of a shower thunderstorm also between 8 and 10 this evening, otherwise partly cloudy with a low down to 64, and northeast winds at about 6. On Thursday, sunny with a high temperature of 82. And an east to northeast wind that'll be light. Thursday night, mostly clear, below 68, a light south wind. Friday's forecast, sunny with a high of 86 and a west wind at 5 to 7. 50% chance of a shower thunderstorm overnight Friday night, partly cloudy with a low of 67 degrees. On Saturday, sunny with a high of 84. Saturday night, partly cloudy, a low 65. Sunday, partly sunny, 81. Sunday night, mostly cloudy, low 65. Monday, partly sunny, 83. Monday night, partly cloudy with a low down to 66. And Tuesday, sunny with a high temperature that will be at 86 degrees. High temperature yesterday at the Huntley Whaley Weather Station, 84 degrees at 5:25 in the evening. The 24-hour low at 107 in the morning yesterday, and that was at 67 degrees. And the Huntley Whaley Weather Station reported 14 one-hundredths of an inch of precipitation. And the current temperature at Huntley Whaley right now is a temperature of 69 degrees. Lamoni Municipal Airport is reporting some fair conditions, 69 degrees, humidity 96%, and the wind speed of 5 miles an hour, barometer is at 29.93, and the reported temperature in Bethany is at 70 degrees outside. At Unionville, real-time weather, 70 degrees. At the Putnam County R1 School, NCMC Barton Farm reporting 69 degrees. They had a couple hundredths of an inch of precipitation yesterday. St. Joseph reported 11 hundredths of an inch of rain, and 68 degrees is their current temperature. And 71 hundredths picked up in South Atchison County at Corning at real-time weather, and their temperature's at 71. Creston reporting fog, mist, and 70 degrees. Des Moines cloudy and 71. Kansas City with a thunderstorm in the vicinity. Kansas City, Kansas City downtown airport, 72. Kirksville, fog, mist, and 68 degrees. And St. Joseph reporting fog and mist and a temperature of 67. That is a check of your weather information on regional radio on this date in weather history. The Never Say Die Camille hurricane let loose a cloudburst in Virginia and resulted in flash floods and landslides that killed 151 people and caused $140 million in damage. Massey's Hill, Virginia, received 27 inches of rain from Hurricane Camille on this date in 1969. It is now 7:18. You're listening to Regional Radio. Chiefs camp continuing yesterday, and just a couple more days of Chiefs camp today and tomorrow. Eric Bieniemy returned to talk to the media. He's been in camp a few days, but he talked to the media for the first time since he was gone for the family issue.
4: First and foremost, I want to say this. Thank you guys for all the love, the support. obviously, you know, the unfortunate circumstances which took place is very hurtful in a way. But on top of that, I just

0: respect that you guys are respecting our privacy, and hats off to you. I also would like to say thank you to the Hunt family, the entire Chief family, for the outpouring, the love, and the support that my family has received through this particular situation.
1: Now, he did say he checked in quite a few times while even gone.
0: Things kind of settled. Back home, I had an opportunity to tap in, and tell you, technology is pretty impressive now. You can watch practice live, you know, through a stream, and I had an opportunity to go through the script, and my language probably got a little colorful in the house, and I had a bunch of family members that was there that never really heard some of the language that was used, but I had a great time, and it felt good just to see the guys work, but on top of that, just to feel like I was still a part of it.
1: Kansas City's Breshard Smith, running back and returner, talked about his camp.
2: I feel like it's more intentional. I feel like it's everything is important, and all my assignments is more important, but still the same. Been lifting a lot, squatting a lot, so just getting ready for pass protection for sure. I think it's real. It's a good battle right now. We got a lot of guys, all five guys, six guys right now are all fighting, so I feel like it's real good right now.
1: And Jeffrey Bossa is in a second year at linebacker.
3: You know, I take a lot of pride in my football IQ and being able to, you know, come into a system and learn the defense and learn the fundamentals and learn the basics. But, you know, going in from, just like you mentioned, going from year one to year two, like, that's a lot from just a developmental standpoint. Like, they're depending on you to, you know, go into that full off season and really sit down by yourself and really take into the depths of the playbook and learn that by yourself, and to be able to come back and know what you're doing confidently, and, you know, to be able to communicate out there. If you're communicating out there and you're loud and talking and being demonstrative with your communication, that means that you have a lot of confidence in yourself and the calls that you're making on the field. So, yeah, I think that was a huge jump for me, was, you know, just to have that full off season under my belt, being able to take a deep dive into the playbook like I did. And, you know, it showed, you know, when I first came back, and, you know, I'm willing to still, you know, there's still some things that, you know, I'm trying to get to, you know, to that elite football IQ level and with understanding just like offenses and defense.
1: Northwest Missouri State football ranked 8th in the preseason American Football Coaches Association poll. Northwest among 6 MIAA schools either ranked or receiving votes. Fair State number 1. Pittsburgh State is at number 4. Mizzou football number 25 of the preseason Associated Press poll, according to the AP. They entered the season ranked in both major polls after being slotted at number 25 in the preseason coaches poll from USLBM. It's the second time in the last 3 seasons the Tigers have started the season ranked in both major polls. Jake Thornton's the offensive line coach for Iowa State. He talked about Cyclone strengths.
4: Yeah, I think one thing we're doing a good job of is the competitiveness and the physicality is there. That's been there really since the beginning, but really continue to take another level, especially some of the new guys that came in over the summertime. They've adopted and adapted that culture. So I think physicality has been really, really good. As far as the run game, things we've done well, I think just playing with better pad levers than we did in the spring, we've been better at that. We've continued to get our second step in the ground, which creates a little bit of power for us. And then just understanding the playbook and being multiple and versatile in not only scheme but technique upon those schemes too. So they've done a good job of that.
1: Bobby Witt Jr. drove in the winning run with a 2-out single in the 9th inning after pinch hitter Tyler Tolbert hit a tying 2-run single as the Royals were able to come back and walk off the Athletics 4-3. The Royals were down 3-1 with the bases loaded, 1 out in the 9th inning after a catcher's interference call, single and walk. Then Tolbert, who was batting for Kyle Isbell, grounded a single into left to tie the game. Elvis Alvarado replaced Harris and got Isaac Collins to line out for the Athletics pitching before Whip looped a single into left field for the Royals' 6th walk-off win on the season. Royals left-hander Daniel Lynch made a short appearance. He was replaced before the 5th inning by Mason Black. The Royals' Jack Caglione led off the 7th with a double and scored on Vinny Pasquantino's double. Caglione and Pasquantino each had 2 hits in the game. Seth Lugo will be pitching tonight for the Royals against the Athletics. Cardinals also have picked up a Another win, and they will go for a series win in their game with Cincinnati this evening. Here's the Redbird Recap.
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0: years.
1: It's amazing what those two have done. They've really proven themselves as big league starters.
2: Leahy is 10-4, beating Andrew Abbott. Riley O'Brien, a league-leading 30-second save. And on the mound tonight, it's Matthew Liberatore, airtime 4:45 on the Cardinals Radio Network.
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5: September corn up 3 at 466 and a quarter. December up 3 and a quarter at 491 and a quarter. And July up 2 and 3 quarters at 517 and 3 quarters. September soybeans up 10 and 3 quarters at 1211 and a half. November up 11 and a half at 1228 and a quarter. And March up 10 at 1248 and a quarter. September wheat up a half at 665. December up 3 quarters at 682. And March up 1 at $7 even. August live cattle closes yesterday up 35 cents at 224.90. October up 15 at 218.92. And December up 80 at 219.20. August feeder cattle down 75 cents at 339.22. September up 40 at 333.35. And October up 97 at 326.32. The Dow finishing yesterday down 116 points to 53,343.4. With this look at your markets, I'm Nathan Gertz on TFN.
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1: And we thank you for joining us for a news check on Regional Radio. 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Weather Service says that we'll have a high temperature today that's going to be up to about 82 degrees. We'll have a chance of some rain that is still going to be possible. Looks like after 1 this afternoon, a slight chance of a shower or thunderstorm. Then also mid to late evening with a low 64. It's about 20%. And then sunny on Thursday with a high that'll be at 82 degrees. Decatur County Board of Supervisors tabled a decision to purchase any security cameras at this time. The topic was brought up during a meeting on Monday. Supervisor Doug Tharp reported a recommendation came from recent courthouse security meetings that the county look into updating its security cameras. The county did receive a bid of $11,540. A second estimate was requested but never received. Supervisor Tharp did advise that the purchase of any security cameras be included in next year's county budget. It was not a budget item this year. A draft ad was shared with the board for the Iowa engineering site as the county looks to attract an engineer to work for Decatur County. The county may also consider placing an advertisement for hiring a county engineer from sites of other states. The board decided also to advertise for an interim engineer. Decatur County's current engineer, Justin Savage, previously submitted his resignation for the position effective on September 2nd. Board members also reviewed a revised contract from Bison Steel Buildings that included a $13,000 increase for a change made in July. After speaking to the company's representative, the company will reduce that increase by half. Public comments were received regarding a positive opinion on a reclassification of a road which would vacate and close a section of Gregory Road. That hearing will be on August 31st. A concern reported on a county-owned lot in Davis City that needs cleanup. The feeling is there is a potential that overgrowth could cause an accident. Attendance at the Iowa State Fair is on a heater. Monday's attendance at the Iowa State Fair, released yesterday, set a Monday attendance record. 111,159 attended the Iowa State Fair. The previous record, 105,522. That made back-to-back daily attendance records set at this year's State Fair. That figure was nearly 14,000 over last year's Monday attendance figure. The counted total attendance through the Iowa State Fair is now over a half million at 554,297. There are still six more counts to make. Tuesday's attendance is already passed, but that'll be released later today. There are 5 days still remaining to attend the 2026 Iowa State Fair. A Leon exhibitor was recognized at the Iowa State Fair in clothing, structure, and fabrics and threads. Abby Allen of Leon was judged second in the adult wedding gown competition. U.S. meat production, a mixed bag. Mark Jekinowski says the steer price forecast has been lowered.
2: Steer price forecast, we lowered for both 2026 and 2027. For 2026, we lowered the price forecast by $5.75 per hundredweight. So currently now forecast to average $245.35 per hundredweight for 2026 and $249.25 per hundredweight for 2027. And that price decline for this month for both of those years really just reflects what we've been observing in recent price data. Packers are offering less for cattle. They're also seeing their margins squeezed from recent declines in box beef prices as well. So a lot of that pressure is starting to work its way back to the cattle production sector.
1: Hog prices higher with the broilers and turkeys also mixed.
2: In terms of hog prices, we raised our hog price forecast 50 cents per hundredweight for 2026 based on recent observed prices and our slightly lower production forecast supporting that higher price forecast as well. Didn't make any change to our 2027 to next year's hog price forecast. Broilers and turkey, just truing up to recent data. Broiler price forecast for this year, 2026, was lowered by 2.3 cents per pound, and the turkey price forecast was raised by 5 cents per pound, just based on observed price strength. Didn't make any changes for 2027.
1: Mark Jekinowski is the World Outlook Board Chair. He says overall meat production was lower. 7:37's our time now at Regional Radio. Weather-wise, we'll have some Partly sunny weather eventually today, but the high temperature will be at 81 with winds out of the east-northeast at 6 miles an hour. 40% chance of precipitation with any new rainfall that will be between a tenth and a quarter of an inch. Slight chance of a shower or thunderstorm between 8 this evening and 10 this evening. Otherwise, partly cloudy with a low of 64. Thursday's forecast, sunny with a high of 82. Thursday night, clear with a low of 66. On Friday, sunny with a high of 86 degrees. Friday night, 50% chance of a shower or thunderstorm overnight, partly cloudy, low 67. Saturday, sunny with a high of 84. Saturday night, partly cloudy, low 65. Sunday, partly sunny with a high of 81. Monday, partly sunny, a high of 83. And Tuesday, mostly sunny with a high temperature of 86. Current reported temperature in Bethany now is at 71 degrees. Hunley Whaley Weather Station in Albany reporting a temperature of 69. Lamoni Municipal Weather Station or Airport reporting fair conditions and 69 degrees. Thank you for joining us on Regional Radio.
3: September corn up 2.5 at 465.75. December up 2.5 at 490.5. And July up 2 at 517. September soybeans up 10.75 at 1211.5. November up 11.25 at 1228. And March up 9.75 at 1248. September wheat up 3/4 at 665.25. December up 1 at 682.25. And March up 3/4 at 699.75. August live cattle closes yesterday up 35 cents at 224.90. October up 15 at 218.92. And December up 80 at 219.20. August feeder cattle down 75 cents at 339.22. September up 40 at 333.35. In October, up 97 at 326.32. The Dow finishing yesterday down 116 points to 53,343.4. With this look at your markets, I'm Nathan Gertz on TFN, the farm.
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9: Let's run down those elevator prices for you here on the 19th of August from the State Fair. I'm Dustin Huffman, taking a look at some of those cash bids around northern Missouri. All of the elevators on the November soybean contract, with the exception of one, we'll call that one out when we get to it. Consolidated Grain East Hannibal, they are 18 cents under on corn, 447. Soybeans, 20 cents under. Cash bid, 1208. Bartlett Grain Kansas City, 2 cents over on corn, 467. Soybeans, a dime over at 1238. Bartlett Grain St. Joseph, 15 cents under on corn, 450. Soybeans, 15 cents over. They're at 1243. Ursa Farmers Co-op Whelan, 33 cents under on corn, 432. Soybeans, 6 cents under. Cash bid, 1222. AgriServices of Brunswick Mendon, 25 cents under on corn, 440. Soybeans, 20 cents under, 1208. Ray Carroll and Quarter, a dime under on corn, cash bid 455. Soybeans also a dime under at 1218. MFA Macon, 35 cents under on soybeans, their cash bid 1193. Prairieland FS Pilot Grove, 25 cents under on corn at 440. Soybeans 15 cents under the September contract at 1196. Nemo Feed Bearing, 39 cents under on corn, 426. Soybeans 30 cents under, cash bid 1198. At MFA Rail Hamilton, they're 20 cents under on corn, cash price 445. Soybeans a nickel over, 1233. Scholar and Adrian, 20 cents under on corn, 445. Soybeans 70 cents under, 1158. Chula Farmers Co-op, 60 cents under on corn, cash bid 405. Soybeans 35 cents under at 1193. Smithfield and Bethany, 45 cents under on corn, they're at 420. They do not have a published August delivery price for soybeans. JBS Centralia, 5 cents under on corn, 460. And finally today at Mid-Missouri Energy in Malta Bend, they're a dime under on corn. 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I'm Dustin Huff.
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2: NBC News Radio, I'm Michael Kastner. The tariffs that were set to hit Canada overnight have been put on hold. In a social media post Tuesday, President Trump said he paused the 50% duties for 3 days because the U.S. and Canada have a deal pending final documentation. He gave no details. A former advisor to Dr. Anthony Fauci has pleaded guilty to concealing government documents related to COVID-19 grants. David Morins was a senior official under Fauci during the pandemic and was indicted in April over an alleged scheme to block public records requests related to COVID-19 research grants. He faces up to 5 years in prison. Byron Donalds has become the first black person to win Florida's Republican primary for governor. Donalds is the favorite to succeed current governor Ron DeSantis and will face former Congressman David Jolly in the midterms. In Florida's Democratic primaries, incumbent Congresswoman Debbie Wasserman Schultz easily won her district. Two leading candidates in Alaska's U.S. Senate primary are heading to the November election. One of them, Democrat Mary Peltola, told supporters last night she's ready to take on Republican Senator Dan Sullivan.
3: Half of Congress does not reflect their electorate. This has to change. We've got to get working people, regular people in. Worrying about regular people.
2: Peltola and Sullivan are projected to advance to the general election with two other candidates yet to be decided. President Trump says there are no talks with Iran taking place as the Strait of Hormuz stalemate continues. More from Mark Mayfield.
4: In a Truth Social post Tuesday morning, Trump said the U.S. naval blockade in the strait remains in full force and effect. He added that the strait is open and operating. In a separate post, Trump posted a map with the strait circled with the banner New U.S. Territory.
2: Stock futures are little changed as oil prices rise with the uncertainty in the Middle East. Michael Kastner, NBC News Radio.
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6: And we thank you for joining us for a news check on Regional Radio. Harrison County Health Department Director Courtney Cross and health educator Kaylee Walker gave a report to Bethany's Chamber of Commerce Tuesday on their recently completed food service program. The program provided summer meals to all youth 18 years and younger over an eight-week period.
7: But we did serve 2,610 meals over the eight-week period that we provided. We did a bulk distribution, so we weren't actually like, we weren't, you know, prepping it and making sandwiches or whatever. It was really all done in bulk. So they got, it was lunches that we focused on. They got five lunches. It would come on a Monday. We would give them the bulk meal. So, you know, like they would get a loaf of bread. They would get sandwich meat, fruit, vegetables. We had different guidance that we had to abide by. Hopefully we can do it again next year.
6: There are no income requirements for participation. The program did require finding the right balance of food purchases and participation. While the program was state-funded, the funding came through reimbursement. The initial funding needed to be provided by the department, and the department was responsible for the cost of any excess food which was not used by an eligible youth.
7: And I felt like we had pretty consistent participation throughout those 8 weeks. August 3rd was our last day that we, or the 2nd, I think, was the last day that we provided meals. They would just drive up. We were at the First United Methodist Church. It's anybody from 18 years and below. So one thing that we talked about when we did our SWOT analysis after our 8 weeks were over and we looked at the program amongst our staff, we really were hoping to expand it.
6: She says the success of the program means that a decision needs to be made about whether the program could be expanded.
7: We're just trying to figure out what's going to be, you know, do we just stay with what we did because it was successful, or do we try to expand a little bit? It would be great if we could hit the other communities.
6: The report was part of the Bethany Chamber regular monthly meeting schedule. A Grand City resident will be in court for a scheduled arraignment this week in Harrison County on burglary charges that date back to January. Cody Tucker was arrested initially on a burglary charge when he allegedly forced entry into a residence, had a verbal altercation with another party, and then left the residence before law enforcement arrived. The case has received several continuances and was continued in Harrison County since it was a case that involved multiple jurisdictional custodial periods. Tucker has waived a preliminary hearing for a lower court, and arraignment for him is scheduled for the circuit court on Thursday. 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
8: Here's a look at your forecast. Chance of thunderstorms today, otherwise cloudy skies with a few peaks of sun. Daytime highs approaching 81. Lows dip down to about 64. Tonight, slight chance of thunderstorms. Mainly sunny. Tomorrow, 82. Daytime highs approaching 86. Friday, under mainly sunny skies. 85. Saturday, slight chance of thunderstorms. I'm staff meteorologist Derek Height. Currently, 70.
9: September corn up 2.5 at 465 and 3 quarters. December up 2.5 at 490 and a half. March up 2.5 at 506 and a half. September soybeans up 10 at 1210 and 3 quarters. November up 9.5 at 1226 and a quarter. January up 9 and a quarter at 1240 and 3 quarters. September Chicago wheat up a half at 665. December up a half at 681 and 3 quarters. July up a quarter at 708 and a half. October live cattle up 15 cents at 218.92, December up 80 cents at 219.20, September feeder cattle up 40 cents at 333.35, October up 97 cents at 326.32, November up 80 cents at 318.62, October lean hogs down 1 at 80.72, and the Dow is down 116 points at 53,343. With this look at your markets, I'm Kaylin Lair on TFN. 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
1: And we thank you for joining us for a news check on Regional Radio. Missouri Department of Public Safety and the Missouri State Highway Patrol have announced the launch of a new site for the public to report suspicious activity in Missouri. Show Me Shield has replaced the Missouri Safe Nation app. Show Me Shield can also be found at showmeshield.mo.gov. It's available for the public to file suspicious activity reports or SAR reports online. It's based on the National See Something, Say Something initiative, intended to encourage the public to report potential terrorist-related suspicious activity. Show Me Shield is where Missourians can report unusual items or situations they occur. Persons attempting to elicit information at a level beyond simple curiosity about a building's purpose, operations, security procedures, or personnel. The activities could be innocent, and the situational context should be considered. Law enforcement will determine whether the behavior warrants additional investigation. The patrol's also announced its Courage to Report School Violence and Anti-Bullying hotline can also be accessed at courage2reportmo.com. Courage to Report receives tips online or by calling 1-866-748-7047. Tips will continue to be handled 24 hours a day and 365 days per year by trained professionals. The Courage to Report and Safe Nation apps have now been deactivated and will no longer be monitored. All reporting through the Courage to Report platform is confidential. A Pattonsburg resident in custody facing a felony charge in Daviess County, 18-year-old Ian Albert, was taken into custody on Tuesday evening when Daviess County law enforcement officials received information from a confidential witness that a dirt bike reportedly stolen on Monday was located at an address in Daviess County. Officials matched the dirt bike's VIN number with the bike that was found at the address given to law enforcement. The probable cause statement says Albert stated that he received a dirt bike from an individual on Facebook and traded a hunting bow and other items for it. The dirt bike was later returned to the owner. Albert was taken to the Daviess DeKalb Regional Jail for a charge of receiving stolen property. The value of the property met the standard for Albert to be charged with a felony. 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
3: Here's a look at your forecast. Chance of thunderstorms today, otherwise cloudy skies with a few peaks of sun. High temperatures reach up to 81. Slight chance of thunderstorms tonight. Lows level off around 64. Partly cloudy skies. Daytime highs approaching 82. Tomorrow, mainly clear skies. Mainly sunny and dry. Friday and Saturday with highs in the mid-80s. I'm staff meteorologist Derek Height. Currently, it's 71 degrees.
4: September corn up 2.5 at 465 3/4. December up 2.5 at 490 1/2. And July up 1.5 at 516 1/2. September soybeans up 10 at 1210 3/4. November up 9.5 at 1226 1/4. And March up 8.5 at 1246 3/4. September wheat up 1/2 at 665. December up 1/2 at 681 3/4. March unchanged at 699. August live cattle closes yesterday up 35 cents, 224.90. October up 15 at 218.92. And December up 80 at 219.20. August feeder cattle down 75 cents at 339.22. September up 40 at 333.35. And October up 97 at 326.32. The Dow finishes yesterday down 116 points to 53,343.4. With this look at your markets, I'm Nathan Gertz on TFN, the farm.
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0: Today's Breakfast Club will be a visit with Jim Booth. He's the 911 emergency director for Gentry County. Gentry County has rolled out a text to 911 service. It's been now active for about a week or so, and we will be talking about what that means for those in that as an option to report to emergencies, although likely a secondary option. And we start our Breakfast Club visit that's sponsored by United Fiber by talking about the structure of Gentry County 911.
1: Yeah, we operate as a separate public entity of the county. We're under the Gentry County, obviously, and we have a seven-person board that governs the 911 center for Gentry County, and then we do business under that. And so one of the things that that board does is, you know, obviously the day-to-day running is expensive to keep up with technology and equipment and meeting payroll and different things like that. So that's what the 911 board does.
0: Okay, now, the decision to actually offer this service involved, I assume, a process which I assume included the idea, then maybe research, and that included cost evaluation and all that stuff. But what was all involved, and what was some of the recent history that got you to this point?
1: One of the things that the state 911 board wants is they want all 911 centers to migrate over from enhanced 911 to next generation 911, which is more technology oriented as far as the abilities that we have. And text to 911 is another tool that we can put under a tool belt in order to be able to operate. But the process began whenever we got Rapid SOS involved with us on location of people whenever they call 911. And basically what that does is if you call 911 on a handset, the Rapid SOS is just kind of a redundancy to the old phone system method. And what it does is it locates you wherever you dial in from. So let's say that, as an example, you're driving down the road between, let's say, Bethany and Albany, and you see a situation that would require 911 help, such as possibly an automobile accident. As soon as you dial 911 and it comes into our center, you're automatically located on our Rapid SOS maps. And approximately every 10 to 15 seconds, if you're still driving down the road, it locates you through your handset. And this is something that traditionally we did through our Annie Alley service, which comes from the phone companies. Annie, automatic number information,

0: and alley automatic location information. And basically, it's a, you know, a hard line spot. So if you dialed in from your old hard line phone, it would locate there. But with Rapid SOS, it follows you as you go. And so it gives us a little bit more capability to be able to do that. So that's the Rapid SOS component of it. But then also they provide through a service called Texty through InDigital, which is another company that gets involved with this. It's all technology driven, allows us to be able to offer text to 911. Now, the location service is not quite as good with the text to 911 because that's a different format. But it's still, like I said, it gives us an opportunity to have another tool on our tool belt and hopefully to serve people better, to get them help quicker. And that's just what we can do with it.
1: Okay, so now when somebody is driving down the road, your example of driving down the road, and that we do come upon an accident. Okay, tech us to the process where you now have, you have access to a phone, or passenger or somebody has access to a phone. What's the steps to get the message to 911 involved then?
0: Okay, first off, obviously we do not want you to text as you're driving down the road. That is against the law in the state of Missouri. So that is something that you would not use text to 911 for. But you can, if you want to pull off on the side of the road, make a phone call or text the situation. Text to 911. Basically, well, you know, and we need to follow this premise. Call if you can, text if you can't call. We're going to be able to get more information off of a call quicker than we can if it's a text message, because obviously you have to type in the response or, you know, what in the person, let's say it's the calling party, their, you know, location, and first, we need to have their name, their location, you know, what's going on. We also probably a phone number wouldn't hurt there, because we could get cut off, because living in a rural area, there are some dead spots sometimes where text and actual voice call is sometimes difficult with cellular service. But, you know, it's you can text a 911. You know, and some examples of this, you know, if you have to remain quiet, let's say if you're involved in a domestic or maybe there is a reason that you don't want, you know, what you're doing to be public knowledge, you can text a 911 if you need help. But it's just kind of a discreet way to report any type of emergency. You know, if you see someone that could be suicidal, this is a possibility, so that you don't upset that person, because that's not something that we want to do. But those are just some things that you can do with text 911. And driving down the road is probably not the best way to do that. But, you know, if you see something, you can text. And as long as you pull off on the side of the road, make sure that you're in a safe spot, because we don't want to involve you, obviously, in an accident. And then you can send us a text. But if you can call us, that's even better, because we can get more information from a call than we can from a text.
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He's a ranch hand in a pinch, man. 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Cause she's a gold digger with a quick trigger. A cast iron skillet swinging lid flipper. Now he's a double wide on the county line. Sipping on a six pack of Lone Star Light. She did him dirty, took him to

horseback. Now he's a buckskin, 15 hands, 5-time team rope champion. She never liked him, she don't need him. Hell, she don't even know how to feed him. She ain't a cowgirl,

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2: NBC News Radio, I'm Michael Kastner. A former Republican congressman has won the Democratic primary for Florida governor. David Jolly is now a moderate Democrat, and he'll take on Republican Byron Donalds in the midterms. In Florida's Democratic primaries, incumbent Congresswoman Debbie Wasserman Schultz easily won her district. The two leading candidates in Alaska's U.S. Senate primary are heading to the November election. One of them, Democrat Mary Peltola, told supporters last night she's ready to take on Republican Senator Dan Sullivan.
3: Half of Congress does not reflect their electorate. This has to change. We've got to get working people, regular people in, worrying about regular people.
2: Peltola and Sullivan are projected to advance the general election with two other candidates yet to be decided. In Alaska, candidates from all parties compete in an open primary, with the top four appearing on the November ballot. A second Republican named Dan Sullivan is also running and may also advance. In the governor's race, two Democrats, Jonathan Kreiss Tompkins and Tom Bejic, are leading in early results, followed by Republicans Bernadette Wilson and Dave Bronson. The tariffs that were set to hit Canada at midnight have been put on hold. In a social media post Tuesday, President Trump said he paused the 50% duties for 3 days because the U.S. and Canada have a deal pending final documentation. Pending home sales fell more than expected in July. Tammy Trujillo with more.
4: The National Association of Realtors says the number of homes under contract for sale dropped to its lowest level since January. The group's chief economist says the highest mortgage rates of the year hit in the middle of summer, putting a damper on contract signings. He also noted home prices are at record highs, so houses are sitting on the market longer. Pending home sales decreased 2.3% in July.
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7: And we thank you for joining us for a news check on regional radio. Kansas City man is facing a forgery charge in Caldwell County. Jimmy Lynn Folsom is charged with forgery. Probable cause statement alleges Folsom walked into a drive-thru of a business in Caldwell County in July with a fictitious check. Folsom received over $2,200 from the business for the forged check. The business copied Folsom's driver's license and video footage was obtained. Folsom does have a conviction for miscellaneous fraud from 2022 and served 30 days in jail. A warrant has been issued in the case. There is also a $25,000 cash bond that's been established in addition to other conditions for a release. To Northwest Missouri, steer exhibitors will be in the sale of champions after exhibiting the Grand and Reserve Champion steers at the Missouri State Fair in Sedalia. Reagan Rogers of the Savannah FFA chapter showed the Grand Champion steer. Reserve Grand Champion steer exhibited by Riker Blackford of Pickering. Riker is a member of the North Nottoway 4-H Club. Reagan and Riker will sell their steers at the Missouri State Fair's Sale of Champions Saturday. Proceeds from the sale will benefit both the winning exhibitors and the Missouri State Fair Youth and Agriculture Scholarship Program. It's Senior Appreciation Day today at the Missouri State Fair. Seniors can receive $2 off gate admission with the special front page coupon of the Sedalia newspaper. Missouri Rehabilitation for the Blind is offering free vision screenings. It'll be at the Seniors Lounge. There'll be a day of dancing that'll be taking place at the Lowell Moeller Assembly Hall. And there's also an antique classic tractor pull. The Knights of Valor Jousting Show will be held at 6 o'clock in the Governor Michael L. Parson Arena. And Skillet with 10th Avenue North will be the State Fair's grandstand event. That'll be at 7:30 this evening. It's presented by CFM Insurance. Of course, they will continue with 4-H and FFA shows with the Red Angus Show, Rabbit to Meat Pen Show, and the Open Sheep, Wool, and Meat shows as well. There'll also be contests in the Home Economics Building and the fastest fingers in Missouri.

0: crochet contest, the fastest fingers in Missouri knitting contest, and the fastest fingers in Missouri tatting contest that will be held today at the Missouri State Fair. 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
2: Here's a look at your forecast. Chance of thunderstorms today, otherwise cloudy skies with a few peaks of sun. High temperatures reach up to 81. Slight chance of thunderstorms tonight. Lows level off around 64. Partly cloudy skies. Daytime highs approaching 82. Tomorrow, mainly clear skies. Mainly sunny and dry. Friday and Saturday with highs in the mid-80s. I'm staff meteorologist Derek Height. Currently, it's 71 degrees.
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3: September corn up 5 at 468 and a quarter. December up 4 and 3 quarters at 492 and 3 quarters. And July up 4 at 519. September soybeans up 13 and a half at 1214 and a quarter. November up 13 and 3 quarters at 1230 and a half. And March up 12 at 1250 and a quarter. September wheat up 11 and a half at 676. December up 11 and a half at 692 and three quarters. And March up 11 and a half at 710 and a half. August live cattle open now down 5 cents at 224.85. October unchanged at 218.92. And December up 5 cents at 219.25. August feeder cattle down 90 at 338.32. September down $1.50 at 331.85. And October down 137 at 324.95. The Dow currently up 244 points to 53,587.27. With this look at your markets, I'm Nathan Gertz on TFN, the farm.
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0: 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December up 6.25 at 4.94 1/4. And July up 5 at 5.20. September soybeans up 16.75 at 12.17 1/2. November up 17 at 12.33 3/4. And March up 14.75 at 12.53. September wheat up 17.25 at 6.81 3/4. December up 17.5 at 6.98 3/4. And March up 17.25 at 7.16 1/4. August live cattle up 62 cents at 225.52. October up $1.27 at 220.20, and December up 122 at 220.42. August feeder cattle up 5 cents at 339.27. September up 40 at 333.75, and October up 22 at 326.55. The Dow currently up 274 points to 53,617.29. With this look at your markets, I'm Nathan Gertz on TFN, the Farm Net.
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2: Here's a look at your forecast. Chance of thunderstorms today, otherwise cloudy skies with a few peaks of sun. High temperatures reach up to 81. Slight chance of thunderstorms tonight. Lows level off around 64. Partly cloudy skies. Daytime highs approaching 82. Tomorrow, mainly clear skies. Mainly sunny and dry. Friday and Saturday with highs in the mid-80s. I'm staff meteorologist Derek Height. Currently, it's 73 degrees.
0: It's time for another update from the 2026 Missouri State Fair.
3: We are here at the Missouri State Fair, and today we are talking to the Kaffner Alumni Association Board Director, Brianne Harmon. 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So for someone who isn't familiar with it, what is the Kaffner Alumni Association and what does the organization do?
4: The Kaffner Alumni Association supports the alumni and students who are involved at the University of Missouri College of Agriculture, Food, and Natural Resources. 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
3: What brings the Kaffner Alumni Association to the Missouri State Fair each year?
4: We have a wonderful tradition of bringing our alums together at the annual Ice Cream Social. More than 50 alumni from the College of Agriculture, Food, and Natural Resources gathered for free Tiger Stripe ice cream made at Bucks at the University of Missouri campus. And it's a great way to cool down at a hot fair. We met the VIP camp this year, and I'm actually on the specific committee, Alumni Engagement, to help coordinate this event.
3: I love that. I was explaining to my mom this year, though I was at Mizzou 4 years, that Tiger Stripe ice cream is specifically for the state fair.
4: Yes, for that. It is. It's such a fun ice cream, not only because it is essentially student-made and crafted, it was created on campus, and it has the iconic Tiger Stripe.
3: Yes, and then what kind of other activities are you guys hosting this year? Maybe anything else that you were involved with at the fair?
4: Our upcoming premier event is the Kaffner Tiger Classic. It is our annual golf tournament. It will be on Friday, September 18th. We are still welcoming sponsorships along with team registrations. So just add in if you'd like to participate. And then in the winter, we have our annual Kaffner Unlimited, which is an auction and dinner style event. And those are two kind of our premier events. We also do a tailgate at the annual homecoming game and a watch party for that. And that is Saturday, October 3rd. And we'd love to have you join us there as well as we take on Florida.
3: Perfect. And then bringing it back to the fair a little bit, why is it important for the Alumni Association to support youth in agriculture and show up to events like this?
4: Kaffner alumni, we support the youth in ag, the annual purchasing of premier animals as a sales champion, and that's a way that we give directly back to our local youth. Of course, we hope that those youth choose to become tigers and come to the zoo, and that's just a small way we can help and encourage. We also have the Mizzou building, a literal air-conditioned building. It is air-conditioned. I always want to add that on the fairgrounds, where we have opportunities for potential students and current students to learn about major offers and opportunities within the College of Agriculture, Food, and Natural Resources. It's also a great opportunity for alums from across the state to buy some new Mizzou merch and to reconnect with friends and former classmates.

0: 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I appreciate it a lot.
1: Of course. Thank you for having me. And we hope to see everyone at our upcoming golf tournament and the homecoming watch party at the parade and then Catherine Limited.
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1: 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As everyone works to get into the routine, be cautious. 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
2: NBC News Radio, I'm Michael Kastner. More primaries were held across the U.S. yesterday. Florida Congressman Byron Donalds won the state's primary for governor and will face off against former Republican, now Democrat, David Jolly in November. Also in Florida, Democratic Socialist Angie Nixon won in an upset over former National Security Council aide Alex Vindman in the Democratic Senate primary. President Trump is pausing a planned wave of tariffs that was set to hit Canada at midnight. More from Scott Carr.
3: In a social media post, the president says he paused the 50% duties for 3 days because the two countries have a deal pending final documentation, though offering no specifics about the agreement aside from suggesting the Keystone XL pipeline may be, as he says, awoken from the grave. The suspended tariffs would have affected roughly $20 billion in Canadian imports, which according to officials includes hockey sticks, certain building materials, liquors, and some apparel. I'm Scott Carr in Washington.
2: Scorching temperatures are causing millions across the South to be under heat alerts today. In Florida, the combination of low 90s and high moisture levels is a major hazard. Central Florida today faces feels-like temperatures skyrocketing past 113 degrees. Lieutenant Pete Sanchez of Miami Fire Rescue.
4: It can be fatal. You need to know the signs. It usually begins with heat exhaustion, which the person begins to feel dizzy, lightheaded. They start sweating a lot.
2: Heat indices are easily pushing deep into the triple-digit territory. And two of baseball's hottest teams will be in action today as the push for the playoffs continue. The Philadelphia Phillies will host the Miami Marlins, and the Milwaukee Brewers take on the Seattle Mariners. On Wall Street, the Dow is on the rise as the Treasury unveils a plan to relieve bond market pressure. Michael Kastner, NBC News Radio.
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7: And we thank you for joining us for a news check on Regional Radio. Gentry County 911 has rolled out an option to report emergencies that would be available for specific and unique situations. Gentry County 911 is offering a text to 911 service. The service will allow an option for a reporting party to text 911 into the 2 field on a cellular phone that will then allow Gentry County 911 Emergency Services to obtain the message when it contacts a Gentry County cell tower. Jim Booth is the director of Gentry County 911. He says texting should only be considered as a secondary option. A phone call is still the most preferred 911 contact method.
8: We need to follow this premise. 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We're going to be able to get more information off of a call quicker than we can if it's a text message, because obviously you have to type in the response or, you know, what in the person, let's say it's the calling party, their, you know, location, and first we need to have their name, their location, you know, what's going on. 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
7: There are certain situations when a text to 911 service would be a welcome option.
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8: 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And what it does is it locates you wherever you dial in from.
7: 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Gentry County 911 averages 1,500 contacts from all methods each year. King City's Lions Club is sponsoring the Culpeper and Merriweather Circus at the area north of the swimming pool and east of Empire Avenue and 2nd Street. This evening, the midway for the circus begins at 4 p.m. and the circus performances will be at 5 and 7:30, shows lasting about 90 minutes and will include Big Cats, Ariel Extraordinaire, Simone on the Trapeze, Perez Daredevil Duo on the Tightrope and the Wheel of Destiny, Hand and Foot Jugglers, and Performing Canines. The midway opens at 4 and will include Pony Rides, Moon Bounce, Giant Slide, Face Painting, and a concession stand. The King City Lions Club Facebook page has a QR code that can be scanned. It'll provide you with a chance to purchase tickets at a $3 discount in relation to the price of the box office. 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
9: Here's a look at your forecast. Chance of thunderstorms today, otherwise cloudy skies with a few peaks of sun. High temperatures reach up to 81. Slight chance of thunderstorms tonight. Lows level off around 64. Partly cloudy skies. Daytime highs approaching 82. Tomorrow, mainly clear skies. Mainly sunny and dry. Friday and Saturday with highs in the mid-80s. I'm staff meteorologist Derek Height. Currently, it's 73 degrees.
10: September corn up 7 1/4 at 470 1/2. December up 7 1/4 at 495 1/4. And July up 5 3/4 at 520 3/4. September soybeans up 18 1/2 at 1219 1/4. November up 19 at 1235 3/4. And March up 17 1/4 at 1255 1/2. September wheat up 17 1/4 at 681 3/4. December up 17 3/4 at 699. And March up 17 1/4 at 716 1/4. August live cattle up $1.10 at $226 even. October up 177 at 220.70, and December up 170 at 220.90. August feeder cattle up 10 cents at 339.32. September up $1 at 334.35, and October up 50 cents at 326.82. The Dow currently up 287 points to 53,630.49. With this look at your markets, I'm Nathan Gertz on TFN, the FarmNet.
11: It's time for another update from the 2026 Missouri State Fair.
12: This is Kaylin Lair. We are back with interviews from the Missouri State Fair. Today we're going to be talking to Rachel Augustine, Senior Director of Advancement for MU Extension and the Missouri 4-H Foundation. Can you tell everyone what kind of projects or kind of what they might see in the building?
13: Yeah, so the project

0: fall under several of 4-H's project categories. So we've got projects that fall under like arts and crafts, projects that fall under engineering and technology, projects that fall under natural resources. And they're sort of displayed, because we've got a photography exhibit, we've got cakes, we've got a bakery. So they're displayed by program or project category, and then within that there are ribbons, or there are tags that mark which region the youth that are exhibiting are from. And so they cover everything from paintings, drawings, quilts, sewn clothes. In the bakery section, there would be lots of cakes, cookies, muffins, any baked items. There's canned items. There's in the farmer's market, there's produce, fresh produce that's been grown. And then in the cakes section, decorated cakes area, there's all the cakes that have been decorated and exhibited at the county fair, that have been made to the state fair. And then in engineering and technology, there's a lot of woodworking, there's metalwork. In photography, that kind of speaks for itself, some of the photography exhibits. So it really kind of crosses the entire realm of projects that that can be exhibited or that can be done in Missouri 4-H.
1: Perfect. And then if fairgoers are wanting to see these exhibits, demonstrations, or some of these projects, where should they go?
0: Sure. So they can, all the projects are exhibited in the 4-H building. The 4-H building is located on the sort of south side of the fairgrounds, right next to the agriculture building, positioned right in between the Ag building and the Missouri Department of Conservation building. If parents or family members are curious about where one of their children's projects are located in the building, there's both a registration desk as you walk in on the south side of the building, and there's an information desk right in the middle of the building. And those two desks will have staff working that can help families locate projects that are being exhibited.
1: With this look at your state fair coverage, I'm Kaylin Lair on TFN, the Farm Net.
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0: Rev up your engines for the NASCAR weekend of a lifetime that you could win if you enter our Carter Media Grand Prize drawing at the 2026 Missouri State Fair. Now through August 23rd, stop by the Carter Media booth at the fair and enter to win an all-inclusive ticket package to NASCAR action coming in September to Worldwide Technology Raceway in Madison, Illinois, just outside of St. Louis. That includes four tickets to the O'Reilly Auto Parts Series on September 12th, four tickets to the NASCAR Cup Series Enjoy Illinois 300 on September 13th, four infield fan zone passes for both days, and a two-day parking pass. Just stop by the Carter Media booth, located by the State Fair Grandstand on the fairgrounds in Sedalia, and enter to win now through August 23rd. You don't want to miss one of the biggest race weekends of the NASCAR Chase for the Cup, and it could all be yours for free. So come see Carter Media at the State Fair today.
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4: King City School District reminds students and patrons the first day of school for King City is Thursday, August 27th. 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

0: September corn up 7 1/4 at 470 1/2. December up 7 3/4 at 495 3/4. March up 7 1/4 at 511 1/4. September soybeans up 21 1/2 at 1222 1/4. November up 21 3/4 at 1238 1/2. January up 21 1/4 at 1252 3/4. September Chicago wheat up 15 1/2 at 680. December up 15 1/2 at 696 3/4. July up 13 at 721 1/4. October live cattle up 67 cents at 219.60. December up 65 cents at 219.85. September feeder cattle down 80 cents at 332.55. October down 140 at 324.92. November down 170 at 316.92. October lean hogs up 77 cents at 81.50. And the Dow is up 219 points at 53,562. With this look at your markets, I'm Kayla Lair on TFN, the Farm Net.
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2: Here's a look at your forecast. Chance of thunderstorms today, otherwise cloudy skies with a few peaks of sun. High temperatures reach up to 81. Slight chance of thunderstorms tonight. Lows level off around 64. Partly cloudy skies. Daytime highs approaching 82. Tomorrow, mainly clear skies. Mainly sunny and dry. Friday and Saturday with highs in the mid-80s. I'm staff meteorologist Derek Height. Currently 74.
3: It's time for another update from the 2026 Missouri State Fair.
0: This is Kaylin Lair. We are back with interviews from the Missouri State Fair. Today we're going to be talking to Rachel Augustine, Senior Director of Advancement for MU Extension and the Missouri 4-H Foundation. I wanted to switch gears a little bit and talk a little bit about specifically the Virginia or Jenny Mottman demonstration stage that has been added as a portion of this renovation. Now, Jenny is actually a Norbert native where I grew up. Can you tell us a little bit about what this project means and why it was named after her?
4: The stage is kind of a focal point for the youth that are exhibiting their projects. And when we decided to renovate the building, we wanted to offer opportunities for donors to support the project. And so the stage was one of our naming opportunities. And the Mottman family, of course, has been very involved in 4-H for many years. And it was Paul and Sandra Mottman, who are, Paul is the, one of the children of Virginia, Jenny Mottman. And he and his wife, Sandra, decided to name the stage in memory of their mother. So they made a gift. And that is the reason for the naming of the stage. So they are originally, you probably know a little bit more about them, but they're originally from Norbourne, Missouri. Long history in Missouri 4-H. Virginia was a project leader. And then Paul and his wife Sandra both went to the University of Missouri.
0: Now, can you tell us a bit of where the funding came from for this project?
4: The other lead donors to the 4-H building, so we had two lead donors, Paul and Sandra Mottman, who named the stage, and then the Goffert Foundation, who named our Best in Show exhibit area. And the Best in Show exhibit area is where, so we have judges that come into the building, and they select the best projects within each category, and those are exhibited in the Best in Show area. Each of those kids receives the Best in Show ribbon and then a monetary award. And so the Goffert Foundation named that area as well as the second sort of lead donor to the building project. The 4-H Foundation raised a small portion of the total funding needed for the renovation. It was really the state of Missouri that provided the bulk of the funding needed to renovate the building. Of course, it's a state-owned building, but we worked really closely with the State Fair Commission and the Missouri State Fair staff. And Jason Moore, who's the State Fair Director, was amazing and very easy to work with throughout the process.

0: and they really just helped. They were the driving force behind making this renovation possible.
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0: repeat threats to areas that were just hit by catastrophic flooding last week. The Midwest and Ohio Valley are in the bullseye today. The defense is calling more witnesses to the stand today in the Lindsey Clancy murder trial. Yesterday, her former mother-in-law told the jury that Clancy was begging for help in the months before the deaths of her three children in their Massachusetts home. Clancy is pleading not guilty and claims she had postpartum psychosis when she strangled her three young children in 2023. An experimental vaccine treatment is showing signs of preventing cancer from returning or spreading in a study of high-risk melanoma patients.
1: That's according to pharmaceutical giants Moderna and Merck. Interim results from the trial show the vaccine used in combination with Merck's cancer immunotherapy, Keytruda, appeared to extend the time before cancer returned in those patients. The companies have not published the results or released the new data, saying it will be presented at an upcoming medical meeting and shared with regulators.
0: I'm Chris Caraggio, NBC News Radio.
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4: And we thank you for joining us for News Check on Regional Radio. Harrison County Health Department Director Courtney Cross and health educator Kaylee Walker gave a report to Bethany's Chamber of Commerce Tuesday on their recently completed food service program. The program provided summer meals to all youth 18 years and younger over an eight-week period.
5: But we did serve 2,610 meals over the eight-week period that we provided. We did a bulk distribution, so we weren't actually prepping it and making sandwiches or whatever. It was really all done in bulk. So they got, it was lunches that we focused on. They got five lunches. It would come on a Monday. We would give them the bulk meal. So, you know, they would get a loaf of bread. They would get sandwich meat, fruit, vegetables. We had different guidance that we had to abide by. Hopefully we can do it again next year.
4: There are no income requirements for participation. The program did require finding the right balance of food purchases and participation. While the program was state-funded, the funding came through reimbursement. The initial funding needed to be provided by the department, and the department was responsible for the cost of any excess food, which was not used by an eligible youth.
5: And I felt like we had pretty consistent participation throughout those 8 weeks. August 3rd was our last day that we, was the last day that we provided meals. They would just drive up. We were at the First United Methodist Church. It's anybody from 18 years and below. So one thing that we talked about when we did our SWOT analysis after our 8 weeks were over and we looked at the program amongst our staff, we really were hoping to expand it.
4: She says the success of the program means that a decision needs to be made about whether the program could be expanded.
5: We're just trying to figure out what's going to be, we just stay with what we did because it was successful, or do we try to expand a little bit? It would be great if we could hit the other communities.
4: The report was part of the Bethany Chamber regular monthly meeting schedule. A Grand City resident will be in court for a scheduled arraignment this week in Harrison County on burglary charges that date back to January. Cody Tucker was arrested initially on a burglary charge when he allegedly forced entry into a residence, had a verbal altercation with another party, and then left the residence before law enforcement arrived. Cases received several continuances and was continued in Harrison County since it was a case that involved multiple jurisdictional custodial periods. Tucker has waived a preliminary hearing for a lower court, and arraignment for him is scheduled for the circuit court on Thursday. 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
6: Here's a look at your forecast. Chance of thunderstorms today, otherwise cloudy skies with a few peaks of sun. High temperatures reach up to 81. Slight chance of thunderstorms tonight. Lowest level off around 64. Partly cloudy skies. Daytime highs approaching 82. Tomorrow, mainly clear skies. Mainly sunny and dry. Friday and Saturday with highs in the mid-80s. I'm staff meteorologist Derek Height. Currently 74.
7: September corn up 6 3/4 at 470. December up 7 1/4 at 495 1/4. And July up 5 1/2 at 520 1/2. September soybeans up 18 and three quarters at 1219 and a half. November up 18 and three quarters at 1235.

0: 5.5, and March up 16.5 at 12.54¾. September wheat up 14 at 6.78½. December up 14.25 at 6.95½, and March up 14 at 7.13. August live cattle down 67 cents at 224.22. October down 45 at 218.47, and December down 60 at 218.60. August feeder cattle down $1.17 at 338.05. September down 277 at 330.57, and October down 317 at 323.15. The Dow currently up 158 points to 53,501.14. With this look at your markets, I'm Nathan Gertz on TFN, the Farm Net. It's time for another update from the 2026 Missouri State Fair.
1: This is Kayla Lair. We are back with interviews from the Missouri State Fair. Today we're going to be talking to Rachel Augustine, Senior Director of Advancement for MU Extension and the Missouri 4-H Foundation. Can you tell us about the updates that have been made to the 4-H building?
2: This was part of a couple years long project between the Missouri State Fair Commission, the Missouri State Fair, and the Missouri 4-H Foundation and the Missouri 4-H program led by University of Missouri Extension. The updates included some critical structural repairs to the building, a lot of tuck pointing around the outside of the building, a new roof, new windows, repairing some foundation issues that the building had, and then completely renovating the interior. So we removed the old electric theater, and there were some sleeping rooms and offices connected to that, and we sort of shifted those to the opposite corner of the building. The State Fair built new meeting rooms in that interior space. There's meeting rooms, there's a kitchen, there's a lounge, there's sleeping rooms and bathrooms, and then I already said a new kitchen, and then there is a new stage, a new demonstration stage for the kids that are doing live demonstrations in the building.
1: Speaking of demonstrations that they're going to be holding, are there any standout ones that you think people need to see?
2: Well, so it's going to be the same types of demonstrations that we have every year. It's youth demonstrating different projects. Sometimes there'll be cooking demonstrations. They may be talking about, how they built something. They'll most likely be giving a oral demonstration about a project that they are exhibiting at the fair. So, and we do that every single year. It's just that now they will have a new updated stage to do that on. It's got, TV monitors to show more details about the project. And then we have screens now throughout the building that will show additional projects that 4-H members exhibited at county fairs but didn't necessarily make it in person to the state fair.
1: With this look at your state fair coverage, I'm Kaylin Lair on TFN, the Farm Net.
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0: September corn up 7 1/4 at 470.5. December up 7 3/4 at 495 3/4. And July up 6 at 521. September soybeans up 22 3/4 at 1223.5. November up 21.5 at 1238 1/4. And March up 19 1/4 at 1257.5. September wheat up 15 3/4 at 680 1/4. December up 15 3/4 at 697. March up 16 at 715. August live cattle down $1 at 223.90. October down 95 cents at 217.97. December down 117 at 218.02. August feeder cattle down $1.70 at 337.52. September down 297 at 330.37. And October down 312 at 323.20. The Dow currently up 121 points to 53,464.6. With this look at your markets, I'm Nathan Gertz on TFN Farm.
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2: Here's a look at your forecast. Chance of thunderstorms today, otherwise cloudy skies with a few peaks of sun. High temperatures reach up to 81. Slight chance of thunderstorms tonight. Lows level off around 64. Partly cloudy skies. Daytime highs approaching 82. Tomorrow, mainly clear skies. Mainly sunny and dry. Friday and Saturday with highs in the mid-80s. I'm staff meteorologist Derek Height. Currently 77.
0: It's time for another update from the 2026 Missouri State Fair.
3: We are back with interviews from the 2026 Missouri State Fair. Today we are talking to Chris Chen, the Director of Agriculture for Missouri. Thank you so much for joining us. Kind of a lighthearted one. I always like to throw this in. Coming from a farming background yourself, do you have a favorite tradition or maybe a memory from the Missouri State Fair?
4: You know, my favorite tradition as a kid, we always came to, and our first stop at the fair was in the 4-H building. That's where all of our projects were at, and we couldn't wait to come see what place we got, if we placed it all. Just being able to be a part of that experience with other 4-H members, it's really special. And then when I got to bring my kids back, it was just icing on the cake.
3: Amazing. That was always my favorite part as well. And the anticipation as you're on the ride up, knowing that you'll get to know what place you just made or how well you did is always fun.
4: Yes.
3: At the end of this year's fair, what would make you say it was successful for Missouri agriculture?
4: You know, I think a successful fair is that every fairgoer who came had a great experience and is already excited to come back next year.
3: Finally, is there something that you're especially excited about or something that you think our listeners should look out for?
4: You know, I just encourage people to come out to the state fair. The weather is going to be wonderful for the rest of the fair. We started out with some really hot days with high heat indexes, but the coming up days are going to be beautiful. It's going to be a great time to be at the fair. We have so many new things on the fairgrounds this year. If you haven't been here, I encourage you to come look at the Governor Michael L. Parson Arena. It's 150,000 square feet. It seats 6,000 people when there's dirt in the arena, up to 10,000 if there's not dirt on the floor. We have a brand new firehouse, and the firemen and women are giving tours. The 4-H building got air conditioning this year, so it's a lot of change on the fairgrounds, and we're really excited about it. We have great concert lineup. Tonight we have Skillet and 10th Avenue North. Tomorrow night is Nate Smith, Tyler Braden, and Josh Ross. Friday night is our hip-hop night, and that's Rick Ross. And then Saturday we close out the concerts with Little Big Town and Walker Montgomery. Sunday night we have the races. There's just so much for everybody. We have bull riding also on Friday night. And tonight and Thursday night we actually have a new event, and it's jousting. It's the Knights of Valor Jousting Show, so we're excited about that as well.
3: With this interview from the 2026 Missouri State Fair, I'm Kaylin Lair on TFN The Farm Net.
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2: 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Fall pictures are Friday, August 28th. 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Keep up to date with school activities on the Union Star School District website.
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2: NBC News Radio. I'm Chris Caraccio. More primary elections took place across the U.S. yesterday. In Alaska, Republican Senator Dan Sullivan and Democrat Mary Peltola will face off in the general election, with two other candidates yet to be decided. Florida Congressman Byron Donalds won the state's primary for governor and will face off against former Republican, now Democrat, David Jolly in November. Millions across the South are under heat alerts. NBC's Priscilla Thompson reports sweltering temperatures are continuing to bake the region.
3: Already we saw some record-breaking heat yesterday. Miami hitting 100 degrees for only the second time ever. Oklahoma City at 109 degrees. And I will tell you, we spoke with the Houston Fire Department, who says they've responded to more than 150 heat-related calls this month.
2: The heat is expected to persist through the weekend as a heat dome anchored in the Southwest has expanded. The highest risk area is expected to stretch from the lower Mississippi Valley into the Carolinas. Parts of Oklahoma and Texas are also likely to be affected. President Trump is pausing a planned wave of tariffs that was set to hit Canada at midnight. He addressed the deal outside the White House this morning.
4: I think it's a very good deal for both parties. It's great for our farmers. Our farmers will no longer be held up because they were being hurt very badly by Canada.
2: In an earlier social media post, Trump said he had paused the 50% duties for 3 days because the two countries have a deal pending final documentation. He offered no specifics about the agreement aside from suggesting the Keystone XL pipeline may be awoken from the grave. Prime Minister Mark Carney said progress has been made, but work remains to be done. The Tupac Shakur murder trial resumes today. Dwayne Keefe D. Davis is accused of orchestrating Shakur's 1996 murder. Yesterday, former Death Row Records security chief Reggie White Jr. denied having anything to do with the shooting and testified that he had helped coordinate security around Shakur's hospital room before the rapper died. I'm Chris Caraggio, NBC News Radio.
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7: And we thank you for joining us for a news check on Regional Radio. Stanbury School Board members approved the annual tax rate following a hearing on the rate during a meeting this week. Stanbury's board approved a tax rate of $5.41 per $100 of assessed valuation. That levy includes $4.08 into the operational fund, $1.33 for the capital projects fund. Stanbury's board reviewed the annual roof inspection report. Most of the roof services receive the equivalent of the letter grades of B or C. Those grades translate to 5 to 7 years of service life remaining. Several areas received D ratings. That grade means 2 to 4 years of projected life remaining. The roof inspector did not include a recommendation to the board, but the district does plan to discuss the school's roof condition with the Stanbury School's building and grounds plan when it's developed. The board approved the end-of-year actual 2025-2026 budget with cuts in capital spending and operations. The district ended the year with a $97,000 budget surplus. The release from the district shows current projections with a positive spending balance for the year. The district does have capital improvement projects, though, such as a parking lot, HVAC system, and roofing upgrade that is looming. H&B Bank received the depository bid for the district. A transition from Bank Northwest will be performed on or by September 1st. The new school year will begin next week at Stanbury. The Stanbury School District has a new website and new Parent Square communication tool for Stanbury. Summer projects for the Stanbury District include new carpet to the high school workroom and AD room, new cabinets in several classrooms, and epoxy floor for the elementary and work of the high school entrance and sidewalk. Board approved the student transportation service plan and student and employee handbooks. Roxanne Hoover was also approved as a high school science teacher for the 26-27 school year, also for the district. Attendance at the Iowa State Fair on a heater. Monday's attendance at the Iowa State Fair set a Monday attendance record, 111,159 attended the Iowa State Fair. The previous record, 105,522. That made back-to-back daily attendance records set at this year's fair. The figure was nearly 14,000 over last Monday's attendance figure, or last year's Monday's attendance figure. The counted total attendance for the Iowa State Fair now over a half million at 554,297. There are still six counts to make. Tuesday's attendance figure will be released today. There are 5 days remaining of the 2026 Iowa State Fair. A Leon exhibitor, by the way, was recognized at the Iowa State Fair in clothing, structure, and fabrics and threads. Abby Allen of Leon was judged second in the adult wedding gown competition. A Kansas City man's facing a forgery charge in Caldwell County. Jimmy Lynn Folsom is charged with forgery. The probable cause statement alleges Folsom walked into a drive-thru of a business in July with a fictitious check. Folsom received over $2,200 from the business with a forged check. The business, though, copied Folsom's driver's license and provided video footage. Folsom does have a conviction for miscellaneous fraud from 2022 and served 30 days in jail. A warrant has been issued in the case. There has also been a $25,000 cash bond established in addition to other conditions then for the release. Decatur County's Board of Supervisors tabled a decision to purchase any security cameras at this time. Supervisor Doug Tharp reported during a meeting this week a recommendation came from recent courthouse security meetings that the county look into updating its security cameras. The county did receive a bid of $11,540. A second estimate was requested but never received. Supervisor Tharp did advise that the purchase of any security camera be included in next year's county budget. It was not a budget item this year. A draft ad was shared with the board for the engineering site. As the county looks to attract an engineer to work in Decatur County, the county may also be considering placing an advertisement for hiring a county engineer at the sites for other states. The board decided to advertise also for an interim engineer. Decatur County's current engineer, Justin Savage, previously submitted his resignation to the position effective on September 2nd. 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Ian Erie, funeral notices. Funeral service for 84-year-old Glenetta Taylor will be at 2 o'clock this afternoon, Robertson Funeral Home of Pattonsburg. Visitation 1 until 2 this afternoon at the Robertson Funeral Home of Pattonsburg. Burial will be in the Oaklawn Cemetery at Pattonsburg. Memorials can be made at the Westbrook Residential Care Activity Fund of Kearney and/or Children's Mercy Hospital and Care of the Robertson Funeral Home in Pattonsburg. Service for 97-year-old Joan A. McHenry Harvey will be at 11 o'clock on Saturday at the Armstrong Funeral Home of Mount Air. Visitation with a family present Saturday between 10 and 11 at the funeral home. Burial will be in the Rose Hill Cemetery of Mount Air. Memorial donations can be made to Multiple Sclerosis Society. More information can be found at armstrongfh.com. Graveside services for 93-year-old James Poor resident Carol Lee Faye Dixon will be at 11 o'clock Saturday at the Lock Springs Cemetery of Lock Springs. There is no scheduled family visitation. Memorial contributions are suggested to the Jamesport United Methodist Church or the Lock Springs Cemetery in care of the Stith Funeral Home of Jamesport. Online guestbook can be found at stithfamilyfunerals.com. 81-year-old Eureka, Kansas resident Charlotte Andragu will be laid to rest at 2 o'clock Saturday at the Carmack Cemetery under the direction of the Robertson Polly Chapel in Albany. Memorial contributions can be directed to the Susan B. Allen Cancer Center. 51-year-old Jeffrey Wayne Mercer died on Sunday. Survivors include his wife, Samantha Nosp of Grand Junction, Iowa, father Gary Mercer of Eagleville, stepdaughter Lacey Clapp of Jefferson, Iowa, grandson, sisters Miranda Sleep of Prescott and Sarah Kernan

0: Bedford. Several great nieces and nephews also survive and other relatives. A celebration of life for 51-year-old Jeff Mercer will be held on Sunday at 1 p.m. at the Adair Community Center at 308 Stewart Street in Adair. Refreshments are being served. The Armstrong Funeral Home is in charge of the arrangements. A funeral service for 83-year-old Maitland resident Joan Marie Justice will be held at 11 o'clock on Monday at the Bram Funeral Home of Maryville. There will be a visitation held an hour prior to the service. Burial will follow in the Prairie Home Cemetery of Graham. Memorials can be made to the family. Arrangements are being handled through the Bram Funeral Home. A celebration of life for 66-year-old Richard Dick Lee Longfellow will be held at 11 o'clock on Saturday, August 29th at the Clearfield Methodist Church. A luncheon and time for visiting will follow the service at the Church Fellowship Hall, and a memorial will be established in his name to honor his memory. Armstrong Funeral Home is in charge of the arrangements.
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2: Here's a look at your forecast. Chance of thunderstorms today, otherwise cloudy skies with a few peaks of sun. High temperatures reach up to 81. Slight chance of thunderstorms tonight. Lows level off around 64. Partly cloudy skies. Daytime highs approaching 82. Tomorrow, mainly clear skies. Mainly sunny and dry. Friday and Saturday with highs in the mid-80s. I'm staff meteorologist Derek Height. Currently 77.
0: Chiefs offensive coordinator Eric Bieniemy was back in front of the media yesterday. This was the first time he'd been in front of the media since he took the leave following the incident whereby his son actually shot his wife. He talked about running back Kenneth Walker.
3: You know what, Kenneth's been very impressive. He's been working his tail off. The thing that I love about him is his competitive spirit. He gets up, he competes every single day. The thing that I also love, he does not like to be wrong, which is not a bad thing, you know, because he wants to be argumentative, but on top of that, he wants to make sure that he's doing the right things. So when you have that type of person and that player and the example that he shows out on the field, you know that he's going to give us the best opportunity to have success on Sundays.
0: Rashard Smith talked about a detailed-oriented Eric Bieniemy.
4: Footwork, alignment, just the little things. Like, I have the talent, but it's way bigger than that. It's more just knowing exactly where you are, just on your routes, knowing exactly what landmark you have. Just the little things, really. Like, he's been focused on that for sure.
0: Northwest Missouri State's football team ranked 8th in the preseason American Football Coaches Association poll. Ferris State is number 1. Northwest is among 6 MIAA teams either ranked or receiving votes in the first poll of the 2026 season. Ferris State 1, Harding 2, Kutztown is number 3, Pittsburgh State is 4, Minnesota State is at number 5. Jake Thornton is the offensive line coach for Iowa State. He says that the goal is to try to stack days.
5: You know, every day just getting out there and setting the tone, continue to set the tone. I think we've done a good job of that, but I'm always going to say we need to improve because tomorrow's a new day. Today's practice is over with. Now tomorrow we got to go do it again. So, but overall, they've worked really hard. They've gotten better. And so pleased with where we're at. We got to continue to go, continue to gel. Continue to move forward. So,
0: Cardinals go for a series win tonight. They're hoping a warming Mason win's a sign of a coming hot streak as they continue their season-long 11-game road trip with the fourth game of the 5-game series against Cincinnati. Win came into the series with Cincinnati in an 0-for-15 slump, but he went 3-for-4 Tuesday with a pair of doubles and a line drive home run in what was a 3-to-nothing win. The Cardinals will be sending out Matthew Liberatore after he shut out Toronto on August 2nd. He's dropped his last two starts, a 3-0 loss to the Cubs in Wrigley on Friday when he gave up 2 runs in 5 1/3 innings. Royals were able to recover and knock off the Athletics and walked them off. Last night, they've won 3 straight games, 4 of their last 5. The Royals will try to get it done again tonight. Tyler Tolbert was able to get a 2-run single to tie the game at the bottom of the 9th last night. Bobby Witt delivered then a bloop hit that was able to

0: before Carter Jensen and the Royals win. Right-hander Seth Lugo was expected to be to the mound tonight. 2-0, 4.66 ERA in four career appearances and three starts against the Athletics. 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
2: Let's take a look at the cash cattle market report. No reports just yet for today at midday. The livestock complex ended yesterday mixed, but cattle contracts rallied. No cash cattle trade developed throughout the day. Beef cutouts finished yesterday higher. Choice was up $11.58 at $391.15 based on 75 loads. And select was up $2.03 at $366.29 based on 12 loads. Over on the mercantile, August live cattle down 77 cents at 224.12, October down 82 at 218.10, and December down $1.07 at 218.12. August feeder cattle down 142 at 337.80, September down 272 at 330.62, and October down 272 at 323.60.
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2: Let's take a look at the cash hog market report. The eastern western corn belts and the Iowa/Minnesota all unavailable due to confidentiality at midday. At the end of yesterday, the national cash hog average was up 90 cents to $93.52 with an average range of $88 to $95. And pork carcass cutouts were up 37 cents at $99.12 based on 264 loads. Currently over on the mercantile, October lean hogs are up 75 cents at $81.47, December up 45 at $71.37, and February up 25 at $74.25. Taking a look at grain futures on the Chicago Board of Trade, September corn up 6 1/4 at $4.69 1/2, December up 7 at $4.95, July up 5 at $5.20. September soybeans up 19 3/4 at $12.20 1/2. November up 19 1/2 at $12.36 1/4. March up 17 at $12.55 1/4. September wheat up 13 1/2 at $6.78. December up 14 at $6.95 1/4. And March up 13 3/4 at $7.12 3/4. With this look at your markets, I'm Nathan Gertz on TFN, the Farm Net.
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5: Let's run down those elevator prices for you here on the 19th of August from the State Fair. I'm Dustin Huffman, taking a look at some of those cash bids around northern Missouri. All of the elevators on the November soybean contract, with the exception of one, we'll call that one out when we get to it. Consolidated Grain East Hannibal, they are 18 cents under on corn, 447. Soybeans, 20 cents under. Cash bid, 1208. Bartlett Grain Kansas City, 2 cents over on corn, 467. Soybeans, a dime over at 1238. Bartlett Grain St. Joseph, 15 cents under on corn, 450. Soybeans, 15 cents over. They're at 1243. Ursa Farmers Co-op Wayland, 33 cents under on corn, 432. Soybeans, 6 cents under. Cash bid, 1222. AgriServices of Brunswick Mendon, 25 cents under on corn, 440. Soybeans, 20 cents under, 1208. Ray Carroll and Quarter, a dime under on corn, cash bid 455. Soybeans also a dime under at 1218. MFA Macon, 35 cents under on soybeans, their cash bid 1193. Prairieland FS Pilot Grove, 25 cents under on corn at 440. Soybeans 15 cents under the September contract at 1196. Nemo feed bearing 39 cents under on corn, 426. Soybeans 30 cents under, cash bid 1198. At MFA Rail Hamilton, they're 20 cents under on corn, cash price 445. Soybeans a nickel over, 1233. Scholar and Adrian, 20 cents under on corn, 445. Soybeans 70 cents under, 1158. Chula Farmers Co-op, 60 cents under on corn, cash bid 405. Soybeans 35 cents under at 1193. Smithfield and Bethany, 45 cents under on corn. They're at 420. They do not have a published August delivery price for soybeans. JBS Centralia, 5 cents under on corn, 460. And finally today at Mid-Missouri Energy in Malta Bend, they're a dime under on corn. 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
2: It's time for another update from the 2026 Missouri State Fair.
6: We are back with interviews from the 2026 Missouri State Fair. Today we are talking to Chris Chen, the Director of Agriculture for Missouri. Thank you so much for joining us. Can you tell us a little bit about how the Department of Agriculture is involved in preparing for the fair each year and your role specifically when preparing for the fair?
7: So as Director of Agriculture, I sit on the Missouri State Fair Commission. We meet monthly and we work all year long to plan the Missouri State Fair. So we started planning this fair last September, actually a little bit before that. But it's a year-long endeavor, and the Department of Agriculture fully supports the Missouri State Fair. They're a great part of our team, and it's one of the best 2 weeks of the year.
6: And why is the State Fair so important to Missouri agriculture as a whole?
7: So the Missouri State Fair is the state's largest showcase of agriculture. And what's really special about the Missouri State Fair is all of the youth exhibitors that we have here from FFA and 4-H. These kids have worked all year long on these projects, and this is their Super Bowl. This is their time to shine. You know, a lot of kids, they don't get the places that they want in the shows, and they walk away with some tears, but there's a lot of great lessons that are learned here at the fair during these 2 weeks.
6: And speaking of the 4-H and the FFA members that are at the fair, what's your favorite part about getting to interact with those youth in agriculture?
7: I think the best part of being with the FFA and 4-H kids is answering any questions that they might have about agriculture, about the department, about the Missouri State Fairgrounds. But more importantly, it's learning from them what they know and seeing the state fair through their eyes. So many of these students will tell me things that they've seen, things that they've got to do, new friends that they have made, and it's just really a neat thing to watch. It's kind of a big family reunion in the show barn. Those families show together year after year, and the pride that these kids have in their projects when they talk about it just lights up their face.
6: In getting the opportunity to talk with all of those students, what makes you the most optimistic about the future of the agriculture industry?
7: You know, these kids have so much optimism and enthusiasm, and they are determined. And so I think when you look at what these kids have gone through, some of them have had some of their livestock get injured, unable to come to the fair. They had to bring a backup animal. Just seeing how they never give up, I think it shows that our future is very bright in the agriculture industry.
6: With this interview from the 2026 Missouri State Fair, I'm Kaylin Lair on TFN The Farm Net.
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1: And we thank you for joining us for News Check on Regional Radio. King City Lions Club sponsoring the Culpeper and Merriweather Circus at the area north of the swimming pool east of Empire Avenue and 2nd Street in King City. This evening, the midway for the circus will begin at 4 o'clock. Circus performances at 5 and 7:30, shows lasting about 90 minutes. And the shows will include Big Cats and aerial extraordinaire Simone on the trapeze, a daredevil duo on the tightrope and the Wheel of Destiny, hand and foot jugglers and performing canines. Midway opens at 4 o'clock and includes pony ride, a moon bounce, giant slide, face painting, and a concession stand. The King City, Missouri Lions Club Facebook page has a QR code that can be scanned and will provide you a chance to purchase tickets at a $3 discount at the box office. 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U.S. meat production, a mixed bag. Mark Jekinowski says the steer price forecast was lowered.
2: Steer price forecast, we lowered for both 2026 and 2027. For 2026, we lowered the price forecast by $5.75 per hundredweight. So currently now forecast to average $245.35 per hundredweight for 2026 and $249.25 per hundredweight for 2027. And that price decline for this month for both of those years really just reflects what we've been observing in recent price data. Packers are offering less for cattle. They're also seeing their margin squeezed from recent declines in box beef prices as well. So a lot of that pressure is starting to work its way back to the cattle production sector.
1: Hog prices higher with broilers and turkeys mixed.
2: In terms of hog prices, we raised our hog price forecast 50 cents per hundredweight for 2026 based on recent observed prices and our slightly lower production forecast supporting that higher price forecast as well. Didn't make any change to our 2027 to next year's hog price forecast. Broilers and turkey, just truing up to recent data, broiler price forecast for this year, 2026, was lowered by 2.3 cents per pound, and the turkey price forecast was raised by 5 cents per pound, just based on observed price strength. Didn't make any changes for 2027.
1: Mark Jekinowski is the World Outlook Board Chair. He says the overall meat production was lower. 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
3: Here's a look at your forecast. Partly cloudy skies this afternoon with a chance for storms. High temperatures reach up to 81. Partly cloudy skies tonight. Slight chance of thunderstorms. Lows dip down to about 64. Mainly sunny skies tomorrow. Daytime highs approaching 82. Mainly sunny and dry Friday and Saturday with highs in the mid-80s. I'm Staff Meteorologist Derek Height. Currently, it's 79 degrees.
4: Let's take a look at the cash cattle market report. No notes just yet today at midday. The livestock complex ended yesterday mixed, but cattle contracts rallied. No cash cattle trade developed throughout the day. Beef cutouts finished yesterday higher. Choice was up $11.58 at $391.15 based on 75 loads. And select was up $2.03 at $366.29 based on 12 loads. Over on the mercantile, August live cattle down $1.17 at $223.72. October down $1.07 at $217.85. And December down $1.25 at $217.95. August feeder cattle down $1.70 at $337.52. September down $2.75 at $330.60. And October down $2.95 at $323.37. Let's take a look at the cash hog market report. The eastern and western corn belts in Iowa/Minnesota all unavailable due to confidentiality at midday. At the end of yesterday, the national cash hog average was up 90 cents to $93.52 with an average range of $88 to $95, and pork carcass cutouts were up 37 cents at $99.12 based on 264 loads. Currently over on the mercantile, October lean hogs are up 82 cents at $81.55, December up 52 at $71.45, and February up 27 at $74.27. Taking a look at grain futures on the Chicago Board of Trade at midday. September corn up 5 3/4 at 4.69. December up 6 at 4.94. And July up 4 3/4 at 5.19 3/4. September soybeans up 18.5 at 12.19 1/4. November up 18 at 12.34 3/4. And March up 16 at 12.54 1/4. September wheat up 12 at 6.76 1/2. December up 12.5 at 6.93 3/4. March up 12 1/4 at 7.11 1/4. With this look at your markets, I'm Nathan Gertz on TFN, the FarmNet.
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2: NBC News Radio. I'm Chris Caraccio. Several states held more primary elections yesterday as the midterms in November approach. In Alaska, Republican Senator Dan Sullivan and Democrat Mary Peltola will face off in the general election, with two other candidates yet to be decided. Florida Congressman Byron Donalds won the state's primary for governor and will face off against former Republican, now Democrat, David Jolly in November. President Trump says he plans to meet with North Korean leader Kim Jong-un this year. While speaking outside the White House today, Trump was asked about his relationship with Kim.
3: I get along with him. And you know what? The fact that I get along with him, that's a good thing.
2: He added North Korea should have never been allowed to have nuclear weapons, but said of Kim, as long as we have a smart president, he's going to be fine. Neither the White House nor North Korea have confirmed plans for a meeting. Trump met with Kim three times during his first term. And President Trump has nominated White House aide Heidi Overton to head the Food and Drug Administration. In a post on Truth Social, he said Overton has been a rock star in his administration. Overton is currently the deputy director of the White House Domestic Policy Council and will fill the seat vacated earlier this year by former Commissioner Marty McCary. More is coming out about the circumstances of actress Hayden Panettiere's death. NBC's Steve Patterson reports.
4: A heavily redacted incident report obtained by NBC News stating both Panettiere's on-again, off-again boyfriend Brian Hickerson and his brother Zach were present when police arrived on scene. Zach was very emotional as paramedics worked on Panettiere, the document says.
2: According to the report, Hickerson showed the responding officer a bag of medication he said Panettiere was on. Meantime, her estranged mother is speaking out. Leslie Vogel said in an interview with NBC News that she's sure that her daughter is with her late brother and at peace. The 36-year-old Nashville star was found unresponsive in a Greenville, South Carolina apartment Sunday and could not be revived. A preliminary autopsy showed no signs of trauma. I'm Chris Caraccio, NBC News Radio.
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7: And we thank you for joining us for a news check on regional radio. Gentry County 911 has rolled out an option to report emergencies that would be available for specific and unique situations. Gentry County 911 is offering a text to 911 service. The service will allow an option for a reporting party to text 911 into the 2 field on a cellular phone, which will then allow Gentry County 911 Emergency Services to obtain the message when it contacts a Gentry County cell tower. Jim Booth is the director of Gentry County 911. He says texting should only be considered as a secondary option. A phone call is still the most preferred 911 contact method.
8: We need to follow this premise. 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
9: Here's a look at your forecast. Partly cloudy skies this afternoon with a chance for storms. High temperatures reach up to 81. Partly cloudy skies tonight. Slight chance of thunderstorms. Lows dip down to about 64. Mainly sunny skies tomorrow. Daytime highs approaching 82. Mainly sunny and dry Friday and Saturday with highs in the mid-80s. I'm staff meteorologist Derek Height. Currently, it's 79 degrees.
10: September corn up 7.25 at 470.5. December up 7.5 at 495.5. And July up 5.75 at 520.75. September soybeans up 19 at 1219.75. November up 18.25 at 1235. And March up 16 at 1254.25. September wheat up 11.75 at 676.25. December up 12.5 at 693.75. And March up 12.25 at 711.25. August live cattle down $1.17 at 223.72. October down 150 at 217.42. And December down 182 at 217.37. August feeder cattle down $2.17 at 337.05. September down 392 at 329.42. And October down 405 at 322.27. The Dow currently up 114 points to 53,458.15. 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

0: rev up your engines for the NASCAR weekend of a lifetime that you could win if you enter our Carter Media Grand Prize drawing at the 2026 Missouri State Fair. Now through August 23rd, stop by the Carter Media booth at the fair and enter to win an all-inclusive ticket package to NASCAR action coming in September to Worldwide Technology Raceway in Madison, Illinois, just outside of St. Louis. That includes four tickets to the O'Reilly Auto Parts Series on September 12th, four tickets to the NASCAR Cup Series Enjoy Illinois 300 on September 13th, four infield fan zone passes for both days, and a two-day parking pass. 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

0: Let's take a look at your closing settlement report. September corn up 9 3/4 at 473. December up 10 at 498. July up 8 at 523. September soybeans up 21.5 at 1222 1/4. November up 20.5 at 1237 1/4. And March up 17 1/4 at 1255 1/2. September wheat up 15 3/4 at 680 1/4. December up 16 1/4 at 697 1/2. March up 15 3/4 at 714 3/4. August live cattle down $1.47 at 223.42. October down $1.70 at 217.22. And December down 205 at 217.15. August feeder cattle down 237 at 336.85. September down 422 at 329.12. And October down 427 at 322.05. With this look at your closing settlement report for Wednesday, August 19th. I'm Nathan Gertz on TFN, the Farm Net.
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2: Here's a look at your forecast. Chance for storms this afternoon. Otherwise, cloudy skies with a few peaks of sun. Daytime highs approaching 81. Partly cloudy skies tonight. Chance of thunderstorms. Lows level off around 65. Sunshine mixed with clouds at times tomorrow. Highs around 82. Slight chance of thunderstorms Friday with highs in the mid-80s. Mainly clear Saturday. I'm staff meteorologist Derek Height. Right now, 79.
0: It's time for another update from the 2026 Missouri State Fair.
3: I'm Kayla Stouffer, and we're here at the Missouri State Fair today. And today I have
4: Kylie Kennedy.
3: Hi, Kylie. Nice to meet you. I have a couple questions for you. So can you tell us a little bit about what you've been doing at the fair this week?
4: I've been watching my cousins show pigs and hanging out with friends and preparing for my pig that's moving in tonight at 7.
3: Awesome. So what all goes into preparing for an event?
4: You have to walk your pig, and you have to wash it, you have to keep it clean, you gotta feed it, and then you gotta do chores basically every day, keep the pen clean in the barn, and just take it slow.
3: And so how many years have you been doing shows?
4: This will be my third year.
3: All right, can you tell me a favorite part about showing here at the State Fair?
4: Watching just people like they'll be showing and then they'll win, and just I like watching them like celebrate in the ring. And then at our county fair in Higginsville, I like watching people trip over this bar in the pig pen. It's really funny, but then you know you gotta go help them, so I go up and go help them out.
3: Awesome. Well, that sounds like a good time. And do you have any more favorite memories through all your years of showing?
4: Just spending time with friends and stuff while you're showing is awesome. Also, just helping people out with what they need help with in the barn. Just helping them carry things from the trailer to their pig pens is also a good idea too, and just have a lot of fun.
3: Awesome. Well, thank you for coming over here, and good luck tonight.
4: Thank you.
3: With this 2026 State Fair interview, I'm Kayla Stouffer.
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3: More primary elections took place across the country yesterday. In Alaska, Republican Senator Dan Sullivan and Democrat Mary Peltola will face off in the general election, with two other candidates yet to be decided. Meanwhile, Florida Congressman Byron Donalds won the state's primary for governor and is set to face off against former Republican turned Democrat David Jolly in November. The Justice Department is defending its case against former FBI Director James Comey. The DOJ said it should be up to the jury to determine whether posting a photo of seashells arranged to spell 8647 should be considered a threat towards President Trump's life. Comey's attorneys asked a judge to toss the charges, arguing it's clear the prosecution was motivated by politics, adding there's no true threat implied in Comey's posted photo. Iran is reported to be considering potential strikes against American military assets in Europe if the United States escalates the war. James Gooderson reports.
4: These reports initially surfaced in the Financial Times, which spoke to insiders from Iran who said that two of the possible options were a base in Bulgaria, which isn't a U.S. base but was used by U.S. forces as part of their attacks on Iran, and separately, the British RAF base in Cyprus.
3: This comes as the 60-day deadline set in a June memorandum of understanding between Washington and Tehran has passed without a final agreement. A new report shows a U.S. Navy ship was left without power in the South China Sea last month for 4 days. Matt Mattinson has details.
5: According to a statement provided to ABC News, the power failure left the ship's crew without portable water, hot food, working toilets, or air conditioning. The incident points to growing concerns about the strain on the Navy as it handles the Iran war and more global commitments. No injuries to the crew were reported.
3: More Americans are growing worried over the use of artificial intelligence in daily life. A new Pew Research survey shows that 52% of respondents say they're more concerned than excited about AI. That matches the all-time high seen in the 2023 survey. I'm Chris Caraccio, NBC News Radio.
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7: And we thank you for joining us for a news check on Regional Radio. Missouri Department of Public Safety and the Missouri State Highway Patrol have announced the launch of a new site for the public to report suspicious activity in Missouri. Show Me Shield has replaced the Missouri Safe Nation app. Show Me Shield can be found at showmeshield.mo.gov. It's now available for the public to file suspicious activity reports, otherwise known as SAR reports, online. It's based on the National See Something, Say Something initiative and is intended to encourage the public to report potential terrorist-related suspicious activity. Show Me Shield is where Missourians can report unusual items or situations they encounter, persons attempting to elicit information at a level beyond simple curiosity about a building's purpose, operations, security procedures, and/or personnel. The activities could be innocent and situational context should be considered. Law enforcement will determine whether the behavior would warrant additional investigation. The patrol also announced its Courage to Report School Violence and Anti-Bullying hotline will now be accessed. And you can do that by visiting Courage2ReportMo.com. 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Tips will be handled 24 hours a day, 365 days a year by trained professionals. The Courage to Report and Safe Nation apps have been deactivated and will no longer be monitored. All reporting through the Courage to Report platform is also confidential. 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
2: Here's a look at your forecast. Chance for storms this afternoon. Otherwise, cloudy skies with a few peaks of sun. Daytime highs approaching 81. Partly cloudy skies tonight. Chance of thunderstorms. Lows level off around 65. Sunshine mixed with clouds at times tomorrow. Highs around 82. Slight chance of thunderstorms Friday with highs in the mid-80s. Mainly clear Saturday. I'm staff meteorologist Derek Height. Right now, 79.
8: Let's take a look at your closing settlement report. September corn up 9 3/4 at 473. December up 10 at 498. July up 8 at 523. September soybeans up 21.5 at 1222 1/4. November up 20.5 at 1237 1/4. And March up 17 1/4 at 1255 1/2. September wheat up 15 3/4 at 680 1/4. December up 16 1/4 at 697 1/2. March up 15 3/4 at 714 3/4. August live cattle down $1.47 at 223.42. October down $1.70 at 217.22. And December down 205 at 217.15. August feeder cattle down 237 at 336.85. September down 422 at 329.12. And October down 427 at 322.05. With this look at your closing settlement report for Wednesday, August 19th. I'm Nathan Gertz on TFN, the Farm Net.
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Hotter than the red on the cattle brand. Cause she's a gold digger with a quick trigger. A cast iron skillet swinging lid flipper. Now he's a double wide on the county line. Sipping on a six pack of Lone Star Light. She did him dirty, took him.

horseback. Now he's a buckskin, 15 hands, 5-time team rope champion. She never liked him, she don't need him. Hell, she don't even know how to feed him. She ain't a cowgirl,

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1: Here's a look at your forecast. Chance for storms this afternoon. Otherwise, cloudy skies with a few peaks of sun. Daytime highs approaching 81. Partly cloudy skies tonight. Chance of thunderstorms. Lows level off around 65. Sunshine mixed with clouds at times tomorrow. Highs around 82. Slight chance of thunderstorms Friday with highs in the mid-80s, mainly clear Saturday. I'm staff meteorologist Derek Height. Right now, it's 80 degrees.
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1: 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I'm Chris Caraccio.
2: There's a major upset in the Florida Democratic race for U.S. Senate. NBC's Ryan Nobles reports Democratic Socialist Angie Nixon has scored a surprise win in yesterday's primary.
3: Defeating moderate candidate Alexander Vindman, a star witness in President Trump's first impeachment.
4: We, the hardworking, everyday people of Florida, sent a shockwave to the Washington, D.C. establishment.
3: The president posting overnight. Sleazebag Vindman loses to a radical left lunatic.
2: Meantime, a former Republican congressman has won the Democratic primary for Florida Governor David Jolly, who is now a moderate Democrat, will take on Republican Byron Donalds in the midterms. In Alaska, Republican Senator Dan Sullivan and Democrat Mary Peltola will face off in the general election, with two other candidates yet to be decided. Wyoming also held primary elections yesterday, while California had a special House election to determine who will serve out the remainder of former Congressman Eric Swalwell's term. Flood watches are impacting millions in the Midwest. There's dangerous repeat threats to areas that were just hit by catastrophic flooding last week. The Midwest and Ohio Valley are in the bullseye today. A new poll says Democratic nominee Abdul El-Sayed is leading Republican nominee Mike Rogers in a key Senate race in Michigan. A new Susquehanna polling and research survey shows that El-Sayed has a 7-point advantage over Rogers. El-Sayed emerged as his party's nominee after narrowly defeating Congresswoman Haley Stevens in a closely watched primary. The CDC now says more than 15,000 cyclosporiasis cases have been counted in the U.S., but NBC News medical contributor Dr. Kavita Patel says doctors are cautiously optimistic.
5: Curves are showing us that the cases and the diagnoses are slowing down.
2: Federal health officials are continuing to investigate the parasite outbreak linked to iceberg lettuce. At least 828 people infected have been hospitalized and two have died. The surge was driven largely by a multi-state outbreak linked to the lettuce sourced from central Mexico. I'm Chris Caraccio, NBC News Radio.
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8: And we thank you for joining us for News Check on Regional Radio. Stanbury School Board members approved the annual tax rate following a hearing on the rate during their meeting this week. Stanbury's board approved a tax levy of $5.41 per $100 of assessed valuation. It's a levy that includes $4.08 in the operational fund and $1.33 in the capital projects fund. Stanbury's board reviewed the annual roof inspection report. Most of the roof surfaces receive the equivalent of letter grades of B or C. Those grades translate to 5 to 7 years of service life remaining. Several areas also receive D ratings. That grade means 2 to 4 years of projected life remaining. The roof inspector did not include a recommendation to the board, but the district does plan to discuss the school's roof condition when the Stanbury School's building and grounds plans develop. Board members approved the end of the year actual 2025-26 budget with cuts in capital spending and operations. The district ended the year with a $97,000 budget surplus. The release from the district shows current projections with a positive spending balance for this year. The district does have capital improvement projects such as the parking lot, HVAC system, and roofing upgrades looming. H&B Bank received the depository bid for the school. A transition from Bank Northwest will be performed by September 1st. The new school year will begin next week at Stanbury. The Stanbury School District does have a new website and new Parent Square communication tool for the district. Summer projects for the Stanbury District include a new carpet in the high school workroom and the athletic director's office, new cabinets in several classrooms, and epoxy floor for the elementary, and work at the high school entrance and sidewalk. Board approved the student transportation service plan and student and employee handbooks. Roxanne Hoover approved as the high school science teacher for the 26-27 school year as well. King City is hosting the Culpeper and Merriweather Circus, the area north of the swimming pool. First show begins at 5 p.m. Second show will be at 7:30. It's sponsored by the King City Lions Club. The midway for the circus will begin at 4. Circus performers at 5 and 7:30. Shows will be about 90 minutes, and The Midway will include pony rides, a moon bounce, giant slide face painting, and a concession stand. The box office tickets go on sale 1 hour prior to each show. 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
9: Here's a look at your forecast. Chance for storms this afternoon. Otherwise, cloudy skies with a few peaks of sun. Daytime highs approaching 81. Partly cloudy skies tonight. Chance of thunderstorms. Lows level off around 65. Sunshine mixed with clouds at times tomorrow. Highs around 82. Slight chance of thunderstorms Friday with highs in the mid-80s. Mainly clear Saturday. I'm staff meteorologist Derek Height. Right now, it's 80 degrees.
10: Let's take a look at your closing settlement report. September corn up 9 3/4 at 473. December up 10 at 498. July up 8 at 523. September soybeans up 21 1/2 at 1222 1/4. November up 20 1/2 at 1237 1/4. And March up 17 1/4 at 1255 1/2. September wheat up 15 3/4 at 680 1/4. December up 16 1/4 at 697 1/2. March up 15 3/4 at 714 3/4. August live cattle down $1.47 at $223.42. October down $1.70 at $217.22. And December down $2.05 at $217.15. August feeder cattle down $2.37 at $336.85. September down $4.22 at $329.12. And October down $4.27 at $322.05. With this look at your closing settlement report for Wednesday, August 19th. I'm Nathan Gertz on TFN, the Farm Net.
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0: rev up your engines for the NASCAR weekend of a lifetime that you could win if you enter our Carter Media Grand Prize drawing at the 2026 Missouri State Fair. Now through August 23rd, stop by the Carter Media booth at the fair and enter to win an all-inclusive ticket package to NASCAR action coming in September to Worldwide Technology Raceway in Madison, Illinois, just outside of St. Louis. That includes four tickets to the O'Reilly Auto Parts Series on September 12th, four tickets to the NASCAR Cup Series Enjoy Illinois 300 on September 13th, four infield fan zone passes for both days, and a two-day parking pass. 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
1: Here's a look at your forecast. A severe thunderstorm watch continues until 8 p.m. tonight. Chance of thunderstorms this afternoon. Otherwise, a mix of clouds and sun. High temperatures reach up to 81. Partly cloudy skies again tonight. Chance of thunderstorms. Lows level off around 65. High temperatures reach up to 82. With fog in spots early tomorrow, a mix of clouds and sun. I'm Staff Meteorologist Derek Height. Right now, 81.
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1: NBC News Radio. I'm Chris Caraccio. President Trump says he wants to strengthen America's cryptocurrency and technological dominance. Speaking at the White House today, he said he's a big proponent of Bitcoin and crypto, and he wants to make sure America remains the leader in the digital currencies and maintain its technological dominance.
2: New financial technologies are extending this American dominance into the 21st century, and that's why we're focused on creating a clear regulatory framework.
1: Trump was joined by cryptocurrency and other tech leaders. The event is being used as a kickoff to the Commodity Futures Trading Commission Innovation Advisory Committee, which is set to hold its first meeting tomorrow. The commission is tasked with providing guidance on digital assets, artificial intelligence, and prediction markets. The Democrats Socialists scored an unexpected victory in last night's election primaries held in three states. Democratic Socialist Angie Nixon won in an upset over former National Security Council aide Alex Vindman in Florida's Democratic Senate primary. In Alaska, Republican Senator Dan Sullivan and Democrat Mary Peltola will face off in the Senate general election, with two other candidates yet to be decided. An executive with Telemundo was among the four Americans killed in a helicopter crash in Kenya. Kenya's Civil Aviation Authority said that seven people total were on board the helicopter that was being operated by a sightseeing company. Telemundo executive Jose Suarez of South Florida is one of the deceased. New meeting minutes show the Federal Reserve officials said they would need to raise interest rates soon unless there was more progress on slowing down inflation.
3: The summary of the meeting held at the end of July said that some participants commented that financial conditions might not currently be sufficiently restrictive to facilitate a return of inflation to 2%. Ultimately, the committee voted to keep the federal funds rate targeted in the same 3.5 to 3.75% range it's been all year. On Wednesday, President Trump once again called for the Fed to lower interest rates.
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5: And we thank you for joining us for a news check on Regional Radio. Albany school board members received a progress report from the Verigy Group during their meeting this week. Secretary of the Board report was also approved. The report showed an unrestricted ending fund balance of 33.5%. Board members approved the DESE local compliance plan. Linda Rice approved to a part-time position at the Virginia George Elementary School, and a resignation from Mary Noble as secretary and technology position at Virginia George was also accepted. The 26-27 substitute teacher list was also accepted. The Iowa State Fair had another solid attendance day Tuesday. It wasn't a record, but it was close. 103,802 attended the Iowa State Fair on Tuesday. The figure was a little over 1,500 off the record pace. It was about 1,700 more than last year's Tuesday's attendance. The six-day total of the Iowa State Fair in a count is now

0: 658,099 fairgoers. Iowa State Fair attendance would have to average a little under 105 fairgoers for the remaining days to make the 2024 all-time record figure. The exhibitors of the Grand Champion Youth Goat carcasses were both exhibitors from Northern Missouri at the Missouri State Fair, but from Northern Missouri on the other side of the state. The Missouri State Fair's Grand Champion Youth Goat carcass, exhibited by Noah Williams of Palmyra, the son of Tony and Christian Williams, and is a member of the Palmyra FFA chapter. Carson Jackson of Downing exhibited the reserve Grand Champion goat carcass. He's a member of the Downing 4-H chapter. Noah and Carson will sell their goat carcasses at the Missouri State Fair Best of Missouri Awards and Sale. Proceeds from that sale to benefit both winning exhibitors of the Missouri State Fair Youth and Agriculture and Youth and Scholarship Program. 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
1: Here's a look at your forecast. A severe thunderstorm watch continues until 8 p.m. tonight. Chance of thunderstorms this afternoon. Otherwise, a mix of clouds and sun. High temperatures reach up to 81. Partly cloudy skies again tonight. Chance of thunderstorms. Lows level off around 65. High temperatures reach up to 82. With fog in spots early tomorrow, a mix of clouds and sun. I'm Staff Meteorologist Derek Height. Right now, 81.
2: Let's take a look at your closing settlement report. September corn up 9 3/4 at 473. December up 10 at 498. July up 8 at 523. September soybeans up 21.5 at 1222 1/4. November up 20.5 at 1237 1/4. And March up 17 1/4 at 1255 1/2. September wheat up 15 3/4 at 680 1/4. December up 16 1/4 at 697 1/2. March up 15 3/4 at 714 3/4. August live cattle down $1.47 at 223.42. October down $1.70 at 217.22. And December down 205 at 217.15. August feeder cattle down 237 at 336.85. September down 422 at 329.12. And October down 427 at 322.05. With this look at your closing settlement report for Wednesday, August 19th. I'm Nathan Gertz on TFN, the Farm Net.
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It is 4:13 now at Regional Radio. The western side of the listening area does include Harrison County, but Harrison, Davies, and Caldwell counties and anywhere west of that area, we're under a severe thunderstorm watch. There are some severe thunderstorm warnings that are out there right now. Now, they are still outside of a primary coverage area, but a severe thunderstorm warning is in effect until 4:45 for southeastern Atchison and west central Nottoway counties. Severe thunderstorms along a line extending from Tarkio to 8 miles west of Skidmore to near Mound City, moving to the east at 35 miles an hour, 60 mile per hour winds. Fairfax, Skidmore, Quitman, all the communities that have been identified in that. A couple other severe thunderstorm warnings, or another severe thunderstorm warning back into what, northeastern Kansas as well. So again, the movement shows easterly movement right now, and again, it looks like it's going to be threatening, well, certainly Holt County. In fact, it looks like it's well into Holt County right now. It's going to be threatening Andrew County, and then we'll see if it's going to continue to go to the east. The severe thunderstorm warning territory, it's sliding a little bit to the southeast. There's some heavy rain. In fact, we've got a couple strong cells up in one in Decatur County and one in Wayne. One is just a little bit south of Leon and moving toward Lineville. Another one is right at Clio and then moving to the south as well. So that's what it's looking like on radar right now. But a severe thunderstorm watch remains in effect until 8 o'clock, and it sure does look like this will be something that will be at least affecting the at least parts of the listening area. 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

0: clouds at times this afternoon,
1: with thunderstorms likely.
0: High temperatures reach up to 81. Partly cloudy skies again tonight.
1: Chance for storms.
0: Lows around 65. Sunshine mixed with clouds at times,
1: with fog in spots early tomorrow.
0: Daytime highs approaching 82. I'm staff meteorologist Derek Height. Currently 76.
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0: go ahead and get you a weather report now. There is a large area with a severe thunderstorm warning. It remains in effect until 4:45 for northwestern Donovan and northeastern Holt County. And then Atchison County in northeastern Kansas with a severe thunderstorm warning until 5 o'clock. The one that includes a little bit more of our region, all of Andrew County, southwestern Nottoway County, northeastern Holt County, central Buchanan County, and Donovan County with a severe thunderstorm warning in effect until 5 p.m. Storm is moving. Weather Service says that the storm was moving to the east. Looks to me like it's got a little bit more southeasterly movement, but all and then the Weather Service is tracking this thing at let's see, it's going to the east at 50 miles an hour. So it going to the east at 50 miles an hour. So it's going fast. And that's one of the reasons why they've got the longer severe thunderstorm warnings that are in effect. But that's going to be coming up on Fillmore and Country Club and probably Savannah pretty quickly right now as it moves its way to the south and east. Stanbury and Albany with some heavy rain, but not a warned area at this point. It does appear that we're in an expansive mode, though. But the severe storms or the storms that are constituting the severe thunderstorm warnings are to the south and to the east. One, well, they're along a line of Maitland to Oregon, Maitland to, I guess, Fillmore and anything back to the west of that right now. But the storms are moving fast, so certainly be leery of that. We'll have another quick report prior to Cardinal pregame on regional radio just ahead.
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0: National Weather Service with a severe thunderstorm warning that is in effect for southwestern Nottoway County, all of Andrew County, eastern Holt County, central Buchanan County, and Donovan County. It's in effect until 5 o'clock, and it is a quick-moving storm, or in other words, the storms within the system are moving to, really looks like to the southeast, and the Weather Service is talking about 50 miles per hour. There's also a heavy line of rain. It's not a warned area at this time, but it is expanding, so I don't know whether that might get to that, but it's between Albany and Stanbury right now. It's kind of along either side of 136. That's also moving to the south and east. That the bulk of that, I thought it was going to bypass New Hampton, but it's developed now something to the top side. So I think New Hampton's going to be in line for that storm as well. And then in back of it, you've got some light to moderate rain. So we are going to have to get through some weather, it looks like. And a Cardinal pregame is going to be coming up. They'll have a few two-minute breaks as part of our pregame. So we'll probably use those to go ahead and give you updates on the weather on Regional Radio. Coming up on 4:45 now, Regional Radio, Cardinals and Reds for Game 4, their five-game series.
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0: swing and a miss. There's Leahy's first strikeout as he fans J.J. Bleda for the second out. On 3-2, Stewart takes off. The pitch is swung on and missed. Two strikeouts for Leahy, one left on for the Reds. Wynn swings and he drives that one toward the gap in left center field as the ball is going to get down. It rolls over to Dane Meyers. His throw into second, the slide, save, a double for Mason Wynn.
1: Here's a swing and a miss. He crowded him with a cutter in, and De La Cruz strikes out a bunch, and he strikes out there, and that's four for Kyle Leahy. The one-strike pitch is hit towards third, and it's handled on one hop. Not an easy play by Jordan. A bad throw, and somehow Burleson is able to dig it. How did he catch that ball? He caught that one going to the right side of the first base bag, and it was an awkward hop. And a terrific play. Next pitch is a called strike three on the inside corner. He painted it with a sinker. He's got everything working. Swing and a miss. He strikes out Stevenson, and that's six punch outs for Kyle Leahy.
2: There's a fly ball in the left field. It's going back. It's at the wall. It's over the wall for a home run. Mason Wynn with a home run. He gives the Cardinals a 1-0 lead, and for Mason, his fifth home run of the season.
1: There's a hard hit ball, and that's fair down the left field line. Mason Wynn rounds first base. He's headed for second. Going to be close there, but he slides in safely. Mason Wynn with his third extra base hit. The pitch to Jose is hit high down the left field line towards the corner, and it's over the head of the left fielder and off the wall. Bleda gets it into second base. Is Jose Fermin, and the Cardinals lead 2-0.
0: Burleson swings and it's a high fly ball. That's hit well to left center field, and it is going to go off the wall. Walker is on his way to third base on the double by Burleson. The 1-2 pitch, a swing and a high fly ball center field. Walker's tagging. Under it, Dane Meyers. He makes the catch. Walker is coming home, and the throw is high. A sacrifice fly for Joshua Baez. The ball is slapped past the mound, up the middle. Mason Wynn gets to it from short center field. He throws him out. Oh, did he travel a great distance to make that play? And a strong throw gets Rodriguez, who's not a slow runner. The 2-2 pitch with two outs. Swing and a miss. He's out on strikes. The ball popped out of Pahe Smith, and Pahe tags him out. The first pitch is lined to second and caught. Caught by Weatherholt. One pitch and one out as Sal Stewart lines out sharply. One gone with the Cardinals leading 3-0. The 3-2 pitch with two outs. A swing and a miss, a Redbird winner. A sweeper away, strikes out Suarez, and this ballgame has come to an end as the Cardinals blanked the Cincinnati Reds tonight, 3-0 at Great American Ballpark.
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0: baseball since August 2nd. Matthew Liberatore on the mound, 5-10 with a 5.07 ERA. Very much hit or miss for him. His last time out, pretty good. 5 1/3 innings against the Cubs, allowed just 2 runs on 2 hits, 6 strikeouts, and 1 walk. He has a 3.86 ERA in the month of August. Career against the Reds, 1-1 with a 3.81 ERA. He has made 11 appearances. The Reds are going to have Chase Burns on the mound. He's been really, really good. He comes in 14-2 with a 2.47 ERA. The only question about him is his usage, because he is coming up. He's already gone by the most innings that he's thrown in a season in his career, and there's been some speculation that at some point the Reds might have to start to take the foot off the pedal, but he has been very good. This is going to be just his second ever appearance against the Cardinals. Made a relief appearance against them back in September of last year when he threw 2 scoreless innings, so they have not seen Burns, one of the few divisional pitchers that they have not seen a whole lot of, and Burns has been very, very good this season. We'll take a break, and when we come back, we'll hear from Cardinals manager Oliver Marmol. It's all part of Ameren Total Access. 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
1: All right, let's go ahead and get you another radar update now. Let's go ahead and bring you the severe weather report brought to you by Pettyjohn Auto Center, Bethany in Albany, Nelson Heating and Electric of Bethany, Lynette Allen, Shelter Insurance Agent of Princeton, Rob Sankla, Pattonsburg, Kelly Tire and Exhaust, Redding, Apple Napa Insurance of Grant City, Schaefer Insurance in Mount Air. Severe thunderstorm warning remaining in effect until 5 o'clock for Donovan, Central, Buchanan, Eastern, Holt, Southwestern, Nottoway County and Andrew County. As we take a look at radar right now, these are rapidly moving storms. They've got, and you say it's an easterly movement. It's east. It really looks a lot more like a southeast. But that system, well, it was in a line from Savannah to kind of Fillmore, Savannah to Country Club. I think it's extended past that right now. Whether it's going to get as far as Lena, I'm not sure, because it depends on how far east it's going to be going. But certainly it's going to be affecting the northern part of Buchanan County, and probably will be affecting Clinton County, Stewartsville area. So to the north, you've got some light to moderate rain across northern two-thirds of Nottoway County. And then you've got a heavy system, or heavy, some strong storms that are between Albany and Stanbury. And now they're extending up to Martinsville as well. And it looks like the movement on that is kind of east-southeast. Another area that has some heavy storms, or some strong storms, either side of the state line from Mercer and Wayne County and Mercer and Decatur County. So kind of the area between, well, Lineville and Mercer, you know, more Lineville than Mercer. They're not as far south as Mercer yet, but I think moving their way to the south and east. Powersville has an area of a strong storm, so it's right over them right now. A little bit further south, Galesburg, with some moderate rain also affecting them.
2: Alvin Marmol, this has been a good road trip for your bullpen. They have certainly shown up and given you some quality innings. And it seems like bullpens, no matter who it is, they have those weeks where everything is going well for them, and then they'll have a little bit of a slow leak and things will have to start over again.
3: That's baseball. You've been around for, I think this is your 110th year. You see it throughout the course of 162, where you just go on stretches where guys do a really nice job, and there's stretches where the opposition is just better than you. And those are the highs and lows of a playing a full big league season. But our pen has done a nice job as of late, man. They're getting some really big outs. They're on the attack. They've been efficient, effective. They've taken the ball, and it's been good.
2: Who has made the biggest improvement, the biggest growth from the pen?
3: No, it's not just one guy that sticks out. I mean, you look at Brule at the beginning of the season compared to the outs he's been able to give you over the last couple months. It's been impressive. And then those back three, and Stanek, Sori, and O'Brien have done a really nice job. Gasty has turned it around. He's made some adjustments to what he's doing in order to be more effective. So overall, in Graceffo, I mean, he's had some highs and lows, but he continues to compete extremely well. So as a whole, they've done a really nice job.
2: When you look at the Cincinnati team, their pitching has been something that I thought was going to be a little bit better. They've had a lot of injuries along the way, but check

0: Ace Burns has been a guy who, when you think about his rookie year and how he was in a position where maybe it didn't go as well, he's come back. He has 14 wins now and looking for 15, and I hope he gets it next week.
1: He's got electric stuff. It's a good arm, and it'll be a really good matchup. And you look at our lineup, there's some guys that make a lot of contact in there, so I'm looking forward to seeing what this looks like tonight.
0: All right. One of the things last night, when you look at Mason Wynn and what he was able to do, pull the ball, went to left center field. I'm not sure if that's where he makes his money, but it was really good for him to have a chance to do something. They gave him reward with regard to the RBIs, the extra three extra base hits.
1: That was a really positive game out of him. You look at the swings he took, the one he drove to left center was a really nice swing, the homer, and then he gets the other double, but we're seeing a much better job of him just staying inside the baseball. And it doesn't mean you don't pull it, but you pull it the right way, and we're seeing a lot more production because of it.
0: All right, let's talk about your lineup for game. What game is this in this series? It seems like we've been here for 2 weeks.
1: Yes, this is game four. You got JJ leading off, playing second, Herrera, DH, and Burleson at first, Walker in right, Church in center, Wynn at short, Torres in left, Blaze at third, and Crooks behind the plate.
0: All right, let's go get him.
1: All right, let's do it.
2: Klaibs, Ollie, thank you for that. Did not know that Klaibs was celebrating 110 years in professional baseball, so we appreciate Ollie for bringing that to everybody's attention. Let's take a break. We'll tell you what's going on across the Cardinals minor league system. We'll do that coming up in just a moment. You're locked into Amarin Total Access on the Cardinals Radio Network, powered by Graybar.
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5: And we thank you for joining us for the Cardinal broadcast on regional radio. We also have some weather to negotiate. A severe thunderstorm watch remaining in effect until 8 o'clock this evening. Harrison, Davies, Caldwell, Andrew, Gentry, DeKalb, Nottoway, Worth counties, Clinton, Holt, Atchison counties, all part of this watch. Northeastern Kansas also with Donovan. And as we take a look at radar right now, the severe thunderstorm that is causing the warning stretching from just a little bit north of Savannah to Country Club, and it's got a southeasterly movement to it. And the severe thunderstorm warning remaining in effect until 5 o'clock for all of Andrew County and looks like the northern, northwestern half of Buchanan County, that's strongest part of the system, just getting toward the northern side of St. Joseph right now. And it extends back then to the northwest, back as far as Maitland. Heavy rain, though, also stretching from roughly an area that is Martinsville back to Darlington. And that isn't a warned area. That doesn't have a severe thunderstorm warning to it, but that certainly has some very heavy rain. And then in Mercer County, they've got a really strong system. I wouldn't be surprised if this one gets a severe thunderstorm warning, because it looks like it's in an expansive mode as well. But that is just south of the line, Decatur County into Mercer County, with some really strong storms that are south of South Lineville and north of Mercer. And then I think that movement also is to the south end of the east. So whether that is going to be hitting Mercer proper, we'll see. But they also have some heavy rain, Galesburg, Powersville, and Yreka in Putnam County. We'll have another report coming up as part of the next segment on regional radio.
2: 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Ameren Total Access continues across the Cardinals radio network. Across the Cardinals minor league system tonight, AAA Memphis continues their homestand. They match up against Jacksonville this evening. It's going to be Gerangelo Sancha starting tonight for Memphis. 0-3, 6.29 ERA, but he is coming off a really good start his last time out where he had 11 strikeouts. Had to leave the game a little bit early due to some cramping, but it'll be fun to see how he's able to follow that up tonight. Double-A Springfield at Arkansas. Lefty Liam Doyle goes. Seems like something's really clicked in for him lately. 3-7, 4.28 ERA. High A Peoria has already played, and they lose to Lansing 4-3. And then the Palm Beach Cardinals, they are in action, getting started here not too long, about an hour, hour and a half or so, as they are going to match up against Fort Myers. And on the mound tonight for Palm Beach, it'll be right-hander Jacob Haley, no record, and a 4.15 ERA. In our game, it's the Cardinals and the Reds. It's Matthew Liberatore against Chase Burns. We'll head back to Great American Ballpark to go inside the ballpark. That's next on Ameren Total Access. 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
5: All right, we are a little bit after 5 o'clock now, and they have put a new severe thunderstorm warning now in. They have put a severe thunderstorm warning in for East Central Donovan County, Northeastern Buchanan County, Northwestern Clinton County, all of Gentry County, Southeastern Nottoway County, Andrew County, and DeKalb County. That's in effect until 5:45 now, 60-mile-per-hour winds. And quarter-size hail, got to be possible with the storms. Hail damage to vehicles could be is expected. Wind damage to roofs, siding, and trees also. St. Joseph, Savannah, Elwood, Stanbury, Maysville, Country Club, Villa, Country Club, King City, Stuartsville, Union Star, Osborne, Clarksdale, Easton, Barnard, Balco, Rosendale, Cosby, Darlington, Weatherby, and Guilford are all locations that could be impacted by this. So we take a look at radar right now. I think that that storm that was between Albany and Stanbury that we were talking about, that did go ahead and I guess it constituted a warning, unless they're still talking about this system that was back in Andrew County and Southern Nottoway County. But I can't necessarily see that. But they've got they've got most of DeKalb County in a severe thunderstorm warning, and it looks like the south side of that system at back in Andrew County is butting up or getting set to cross the border into DeKalb County, and an area that is east and, or is that's west and northwest of Stuartsville right now. But there's some strong storms really throughout Andrew County, as wide as the area from Helena to Savannah, Fillmore also. They're kind of on the back end of this thing, but boy, that stretches north-south all along the county line. Strong storm also extreme western Harrison County, New Hampton, and White Oak, and also an area that's just south of Albany. Another update coming up for you as part of the next Cardinal pregame break on Regional Radio.
8: We are inside the ballpark here in Cincinnati, along with the voice of the Cardinals, John Rooney, and Ricky Horton. I'm Mike Claiborne, and so far so good as far as this trip is concerned. And last night,
0: maybe one of the better games the Cardinals, they manufactured runs early. They were able to have good defense, but I thought the pitching was the difference.
2: Ollie called it a solid game when we talked to him just moments ago and just talked about how really they just came out and did everything right. I thought the defense was good. And really, of course, he talked about the bullpen work too, John. The bullpen work, and forget Leahy. Well, let's not forget Leahy. He was great, but the bullpen has been outstanding lately.
9: It has been, and the Cardinals have managed to win 2 out of 3 against the Cubs, 2 out of 3 against the Reds, and they did it by playing with very few mistakes. And when mistakes occurred, then the Cardinals got burned, like the Suzuki home run, the Myers home run in this series. But the Cardinals did have a well-balanced game last night, did not beat themselves, and set themselves up to win the season series over Cincinnati. And a win tonight, and it will be against a tough pitcher in Chase Burns, but a win tonight, and the Cardinals will have a series win here.
0: Chase Burns checks a lot of boxes as far as the future of the Reds. Last year was his first year. This year, 14 wins, and he is really the guy that they have to count on in order to have a chance at being successful down the road.
2: Yeah, the Cardinals have only seen him once, and that was in a relief appearance, couple of innings, not much to really take from that. That was last year, but you know, he had the meteoric rise. He went from A-ball to the big leagues in one season last year, but you know, he's got everything that you'd want: the velocity, the strikeout pitch. His slider is devastating. He has most of his strikeouts on his slider, and he's kind of not really a trickster. It's like fastball, slider, changeup. There you go. And there's not like 10 pitches, sweepers, and cutters. And I mean, he's pretty simple in terms of his repertoire, but he's not very easy to hit.
9: He caught people's attention at Tennessee and then moved on to Wake Forest to finish up and really dazzle the scouts. And I think the way this Cincinnati team plays, Ricky, and we saw it, a much different approach in Game 2 from Game 1 of the doubleheader on Monday. But when Chase Burns pitches, they come to the park feeling they're going to win the game.
2: Yeah, I mean, that's what an ace will do for you, and he is undoubtedly their ace right now. They've got a decent rotation, really, from top to bottom. The Reds are struggling, hitting, big-time struggling, and we'll see how they handle Matthew Liberatore today.
0: Speaking of which, he deserved a better fate than what took place in Chicago. But Matthew Liberatore has got to find a way to give you more than 5 innings, or 4 2/3, and things of that nature. And Ollie talked about today his pitch selection. You know, let the fastball do the work on the back end, throw the breaking balls, get a little bit more spin, I think is the way he coined it. And that's something he's got to stay with.
2: Yeah, his breaking ball has actually gotten a lot more results on the positive side than the fastball has. And so he is almost pitching backwards. Instead of kind of throwing the fastball, then you throw the breaking pitch later in the count, he's going to kind of sneak the fastball by you and late, and maybe even get some outs with that by surprising you, because the fastball has not been great. I mean, the velocity is still there for Libby. It's a little bit of a mystery. He's still throwing 95 miles an hour. He just does not have kind of the swing and miss stuff right now. A lot of hard contact with that fastball. To me, the slider is still his best pitch.
9: In his two best games at Tampa Bay and recently at Toronto, he was in attack mode with his fastball when he needed it. And I think what you're talking about to set up that fastball could really go well for him here tonight.
0: Well, we shall see, because the Cardinals and the Reds are going to get it on here in just a bit. The weather should be good. The Cardinals have been good, and we'll see who else can be good this evening, as the Redbirds will try and find another way to win this, it seems like a month-long series against Cincinnati. For Ricky Horton and John Rooney, the voice of the Cardinals, I'm Mike Claiborne, and we are at Great American Ballpark in Cincinnati, inside the ballpark.
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5: And a severe thunderstorm warning remaining in effect for several of the counties on the western side of the listing area. Let's go ahead and take a peek at the radar. And we've got a severe thunderstorm warning that includes Stanbury and Darlington. It does not include Albany. And while Stanbury is included,

0: The storm appears past there. It is just the most prominent part of the storm is north of Darlington, and then I'll have to see whether the movement is such that it's going to get on top of Darlington. I'm not sure of that. New Hampton and areas south, not quite to McFall, but areas immediately south, that's heavy rain as well. They're not in Warren territory, but that's a strong storm. The storm that does have the severe thunderstorm warning that's attached to it, most prominent part of that is in southern Andrew County and northern Buchanan County, still north of 36 Highway in Buchanan County, and it's Cosby south, almost to Highway 36. But some strong storms across Cosby, Helena, just a little bit west of Union Star, Wyeth, and Ray, going from south to north in Andrew County. And then there's still rain in Nottoway County, and fairly heavy rain, very heavy rain on either side of the Nottoway and Andrew County line. And areas south of Barnard are still under a severe thunderstorm warning. Stanbury does have a severe thunderstorm warning in it. Again, radar doesn't appear as threatening. It looks like we do, and we do continue to have some very heavy or some strong storms that are crossed essentially the northeastern part of Mercer County. Areas that are north and east of Mercer to Cleopatra, north of 136 and north of Ravana right now, and that's not a severe thunderstorm warning, but that sure looks like it has potential to be. Also some strong storms now east of Interstate 35 in Harrison County and north of 136 in the area that is west of Mount Moriah and south of Ridgeway. Another update coming up at the next segment break on Regional Radio.
1: Well, we always love talking to Stubby Clapp, especially when it comes to the Cardinal defense, and your defense on the infield is playing as well as I think we've seen them play in a long, long time.
2: Yeah, they're a lot of fun to watch. They're good athletes. They make good decisions, and they make in-game adjustments, and they're a lot of fun to pay attention to up the middle.
1: How does that work for you as far as getting them ready, going through the process? Because one of the things that I've noticed about the game, since they banned the shift, positioning seems like it's changed a lot more, where that guy, the pull side guy, is playing a little bit more toward the bag compared to what it used to be. It was more of a balanced infield, but now we see that you guys have made that adjustment.
2: Yeah, I mean, you've got your algorithms and stuff like that, and then, you know, the guy up the middle is usually, you know, closer to second base than normal. So just making the adjustments and according to what you're seeing with the swings from the other team and their approach on that particular pitcher and or the situation, whatever it may be, if a runner on first, two outs, or trying to shoot the hole or whatever. So those guys are doing a good job at paying attention to the swings, paying attention to the algorithms, and, you know, putting themselves in good positions.
1: It was a word we didn't use 10 years ago, algorithms.
2: Yeah, right? Yeah, everything was done through swings and pitch calling. So, but no, it's been a good season for that. And when you have two good athletes like that, it makes life a lot easier.
1: And the fact that they want to be better, I would imagine. These are young guys who are still trying to have a feel for the game. And I mentioned the Mason yesterday. I felt like even though he won a glove last year, I think he's playing better this year, even though you look at his name, there's eight errors there, but I think he's a better player.
2: Yeah, you know what? It's funny you said that. I was talking with Chad last night when we were doing our review. He seems to grab onto the game. He's slowing it down a little bit more. He's starting to play a little bit more one-handed and making some plays a little bit easier than what he has in the past. I know he's got a couple more errors than last year, but that's nothing to even stress about. And then JJ's doing the same thing. He's starting to play a little bit more one-handed, a little bit more athletic, and trying to trust his athletic abilities. And then let's not leave out, you know, Burleson over at first.
1: Well, I was going to bring up the corner guys and the progress that they've been able to make.
2: Yeah, I mean, Burley's been working on his pre-pitch all year. We're trying to find something comfortable for him. I think he's finally found something that he can be more consistent with to get the jump off the bat. And then, he's done a phenomenal job at, you know, picking the ball over at first base and making some nice plays, saving these guys some errors. And then you got Blaze Jordan over at third. He's done a phenomenal job since he's got here, making his adjustments, you know, according to the speed of the game and picking up his tempo and being more consistent with his pre-pitch and getting off the ball and making plays that, we're expecting him to play.
1: He plays with more balance than when he started, and he seems like he's letting the game come to him compared to him maybe not being sure about some things, but right now it seems like his feet are under him. He's really trusting his glove, and it really seems like the results are there.
2: Yeah, you know, when he first got here, a couple

0: those first three, four games, you know, he looked kind of timid out there. Was a little unsure going across the diamond and, you know, cutting in front of Mason. He was worried about, you know, letting Mason have the ball and stuff like that. But through some conversations and stuff like that, you just try to free him up. And, like, hey, I told him, I said, if you're going to make a mistake, try and make a mistake being great. I was like, go for it. I was like, let your hair, play with your hair on fire, and then we'll go from there. And so I think maybe that loosened him up, let him know it's okay to try and do things that you're not used to or whatever. And he's done a great job at accepting the information. And, you know, I think the biggest adjustment he's made besides the consistency of his pre-pitch is the tempo. You know, once he catches the ball, he's getting off the ball quicker, getting to the ball, and then keeping his tempo through the throw and everything like that. So that's helping everything.
1: Stubby Clapp, always good to visit with you, sir. Thank you.
0: Thank you.
2: Clabe Stubby, thank you for that. You heard them talking about Alec Burleson's defense over at first base. Today, Baseball Savant dropped a new metric. The metric is which first basemen are best at receiving throws. So it's receiving outs above average. And Alec Burleson is number one in Major League Baseball with 7 receiving outs above average. Freddie Freeman from the Dodgers is second on that list, 1 behind at 6. And then Nick Kurtz from the A's at number 4. So that is that's certainly notable. You think about Paul Goldschmidt. And Goldschmidt doesn't play every day with the Yankees, but remember just how good of a first baseman he was. He's down on that list a little bit. He's down at number 2. So that's what we've been seeing with our eyes all year when it comes to Alec Burleson. We can now back up with statistical data that Alec Burleson is the best first baseman in terms of receiving throws, whether they're scoops out of the dirt or whatever it might be. He is the best receiving first baseman in Major League Baseball, according to the new metric that is available at Baseball Savant. Let's take a break. We'll come back. We've got more in just a moment. You're locked in to Ameren Total Access on the Cardinals Radio Network, powered by Graybar.
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8: National Weather Service still has a severe thunderstorm warning remaining in effect for southern Gentry, northeastern Clinton, southeastern Nottoway County, Andrew and DeKalb counties, northeastern Buchanan. It's in effect until 5:45. Severe thunderstorms located at 5:10 along a line extending from 6 miles northwest of King City to Clarksdale to near Agency and moving to the east at about 35 miles per hour. There are strong storms that stretch from Lucerne back to Mercer and then go diagonally back to the southwest. So it's an area that's just a little west of Princeton and then south of Ridgeway and Canesville and just outside of Bethany, and then it picks up again, White Oak, stretching back almost to the area south of Albany. That's a line of strong storms, but there's no warning that's attached with that. The warned area includes King City, does include Stanbury, but the storms really aren't there yet. It's most of the northern half of Andrew County, Helena on the extreme eastern side of Andrew County, and going down to the eastern side of Buchanan County. Another update on the other side of the break on Regional Radio.
2: 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Welcome back in. Amber Total Access here on the Cardinals Radio Network. Let's go inside the clubhouse. Inside the clubhouse, being brought to you by Window Nation. Matthew Liberatore on the mound today for the Cardinals. He recently sat down and talked with Danny Wexelman from Cardinals TV. He's coming off a pretty good performance in his last outing, but it's been a roller coaster ride for Liberatore this year, and in many ways more bad than good, but he will show you good appearances on occasion, and we've certainly seen that. Two of his last three have been pretty good. So specifically to his last game, what led to those results?
9: Last one, I think, you know, command of all my pitches was really good. I thought I had a really good mix against a really good lineup, and I just thought I did a really good job of reading swings. That's something that we've been trying to do, is just, you know, be more present in the game. You know, if we understand our plan and our opponent enough, then it should free us up to have the mental bandwidth to also pay attention to what the hitter's telling us in real time and make adjustments based off of that. And I feel like I've done a better job of reconnecting with that and, you know, just going after guys.
2: Even through the adversity that he has had this year, he feels like this has been a year where he has learned a lot.
9: This year is probably the most I've ever learned about my identity as a pitcher, and what I need to do at this level to be successful. And, you know, obviously going through failure hasn't been fun, but I think that was a necessary learning block to get to this point now. I think if I just had success the whole way, I probably wouldn't understand myself on as deep of a level as I do now. And I think that moving forward, that's going to be an invaluable thing to carry with me for the rest of my career.
2: Sticking with that theme of learning about yourself, he says that hitters this year have certainly shown him the things that he needs to work on.
9: I think last year, being a starter in the big leagues full time for the first time, you go through a bit of a honeymoon phase where hitters don't really know who you are, how you're going to work. And so you might be able to do things that won't pan out over the long haul. And I think this year I've started to really get a taste of how the league is adjusting to what I do and who I am as a pitcher, and what adjustments I need to make back to that.
2: This is not, I'm not breaking any news here. When it goes bad for Matthew Liberatore, the problem tends to be innings spiraling out. He puts up as many zeros as any pitcher in baseball for the most part. But when he does give up runs, he tends to give up multiple runs. So he talked about figuring out ways to really kind of pause things and catching a break when he needs that.
9: I have some resets, I guess, if you will. If you ever see me take my glove off, rub up the baseball on the mound, you take a deep breath, that's usually like my hard reset. Just using that as like a moment to kind of lock back in, catch my breath, focus in on what's important, and then commit to the next pitch.
2: Final thing from Matthew Liberatore. He talked about Dusty Blake, the Cardinals pitching coach, and the things that Blake has been able to do to help him.
9: Yeah, he's just really good about making sure we stay on the straight and narrow, and making sure that our focus remains in the right spot. You know, kind of like you had mentioned previously, each game is completely different but also tied together in the same sense. It's easy to go astray sometimes when you have some one-offs in a certain game and you start to focus on those a little too much. And he's always just a good reminder that, like, this is what we're focusing on. We're always trying to get one day better. We're always looking for small improvements in small areas. And we've really just continued to try and hammer on those things throughout the season.
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8: National Weather Service has a severe thunderstorm warning that remains in effect until 5:45 for northwestern Clinton County, southern Gentry County, southeastern Nottoway County, northeastern Buchanan County, Andrew, and DeKalb counties. 5:10, a severe thunderstorm located along a line extending from 6 miles northwest of King City to Clarksdale to near Agency, moving east at 35 miles an hour. But it's obviously gone a long way since. So that system now is well into DeKalb County, although the latest radar update was at 5:12. So that's been a while ago, particularly considering how fast the storms are moving. But the storm system should be well into DeKalb County now, probably includes the southwestern quarter probably of Gentry County. And then there's clusters of some strong storms. They're not warned territories, but one of those is on either side of the line of Harrison and Gentry County, south of 136. Another one of those is north of 136, a little east of Bethany, essentially the area from Bethany toward Mount Moriah and north of that line. Another area in Mercer County that's Goshen and to the north. And then another system that's a little bit south of Mercer and north of Ravana, and another one that's extending across to either side of the line from Mercer and Putnam County along 136 to essentially not quite as far back as Ravana, but it extends up toward Lucerne. That is not, again, a warned territory, but that does include some very heavy rain at this point. Again, we're coming up on the severe thunderstorm warning. The most recent severe thunderstorm warning is going to be ending at 5:45, but this system looks potent enough that they're going to either extend it to a new area, it would appear, or that they will go ahead and extend the area that it's in right now. Let's get back to Cardinal pregame.
2: Cardinals Reds on the way. Elsewhere around baseball, two finals involving divisional teams. The Pirates, they put up two runs in the bottom of the ninth inning today, and they come back to Detroit to beat Detroit 4-3. So the Pirates go to 63-66, and the Cubs today, they lose at home to the White Sox 3-0. Later on tonight, the Brewers are hosting the Mariners one day after the Brewers won by a 22-0 score. Games impacting the wild card race, good for the Cardinals. The Padres lose in New York today, falling to the Mets 4-2. Underway in Philadelphia, the Marlins and Phillies are currently scoreless in the bottom of the second inning. And then in the bottom of the seventh inning, the Diamondbacks and Red Sox are in action. That game is tied 5-5. Cardinals fans are Red Sox fans today when it comes to that one. In our game, the Cardinals are going to be sending Matthew Liberatore to the mound. He'll be opposed by Chase Burns. Ricky will have much more on the pitching matchup. He'll give you the starting lineups. He'll be alongside the voice of the Cardinals, John Rooney. It is the Cardinals and the Reds, game four of a five-game series. It's on the way next on the Cardinals Radio Network, powered by Graybar.
8: All right, let's give you another update. Severe thunderstorm warning remaining in effect for DeKalb County until 5:45. A new radar shows that system stretching from Stewartsville up to King City, and any area of that line back to the west is in the warned territory, but also has a strong storm with it. Most pronounced part of that storm looks like it's probably in Buchanan County and out of the warned territory, an area that's a little bit west of Gower at this time. And then within the warned area, areas that are south of Stanbury and north of King City. So that's it's about where the Andrew County border is. Yeah, or no, I should say it's about where the Nottoway County border intersects with the Andrew County border, DeKalb County, Gentry County, or I should say Gentry, Andrew, and Nottoway County, kind of that area. That's the area that's in Warren territory that's got a strong storm with it. Strong storms also now essentially in

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0: the crew, everybody picks one batter that they think will correctly get a hit. Monday night, we won 5 for 5. Cash, if you took all 5 of our guys, that was plus 315. Last night, 4 out of 5. Say Suzuki couldn't come through.
1: On his birthday!
0: On his birthday, come on. All right, yeah. So we will try to go 5 for 5. Tonight we got producer Brandon Combs back in the mix, so we got our full normal crew. I'm feeling good, baby. Maybe it's because I got 6 in a row and I'm looking for 7 in a row, but I feel good. I'll start us off here. I'll take Monty's guy from last night, who we got some luck with, that the Royals had a nice big fat comeback, and then Bobby Witt walked it off. Give me Bobby Witt Jr. against the A's tonight in Kansas City. This game starting in 50 minutes from now. Jeffrey Springs, the lefty on the mound for the A's. He's got an ERA over 6. Bobby Witt hitting over 300 against lefties this year. Hitting over 300 again at home. 3 for 6 lifetime against Springs. Bobby Witt, who's got a hit in almost every single one of his last games over the last week, has only gone 0 for 1. I think Bobby Witt gets me a hit and gets me to 7 in a row. Brad, who are you looking to take?
1: Oh, how about Andy Páez? He's legit. See what I did there? It rhymes. He's taking on the Colorado Rockies. Of course, we talked about the LA Dodgers and Seguin and all the behind-the-scenes drama that's going on with that organization. But Páez on the field has been delivering. He's got a hit in 10 of his last 13 games. He's batting .288 this season against Southpaw pitchers. He's batting .348 against Colorado, and he's batting .462 against the man who's on the mound for the Pebbles, that being Kyle Freeland. Freeland, a 5.49 home ERA this season, pitching better in his last 5, with a 3.31 ERA, but he's faced the LA Dodgers not once but twice. 9 innings pitched, 14 earned runs. Andy Páez, please! I need to go streaking because I got to catch up now to stupid Michael Montgomery and Pat.
0: That's right. Yeah, Brad on the season now, 75% correct picks. I'm at 761, a.k.a. 76.1%. And Monty is the king, 76.4%. Let's get to the VP, that handsome fellow with the goatee, Michael Montgomery, the owner and operator of batters-box.com. 3 in a row, looking to make it 4. Monty, who is the pick tonight for you, my friend?
2: Yes, give me Teoscar Hernandez, staying in that same game as Brad. 4th highest rated hitter on my board tonight, batters-box.com. Elite matchup against Freeland, who has given up 9 hits both times he has faced the Dodgers this season. 2 trends I like: 116 games with an elite matchup for Teoscar, getting a hit 67% of the time. And then Freeland has faced nearly 200 elite hitters and giving up a hit to 71% of them. So I love that. And then pitch mix wise, 4-star rating for Teoscar against Freeland, hitting well against 73% of his typical pitch mix to right-handed hitters. So I think Teoscar will give me a 4.
0: Beautiful. Sorry, Monty, by the way, might have thrown you off there for a second, because I normally go to Combs for a 3rd in the order. You're normally our cleanup guy, but hey, look, you know, I decided to, you know, switch the order up a little bit. So that brings us to producer Brandon Combs, back in the mix after 2 days off, looking to get to 2 in a row in his streak. And Combs, who's the pick tonight?
3: I am going to go with the legend of Nolan Schnuel of, if you don't know the name, the Los Angeles Angels, going up against the Houston Astros tonight. Astros throwing a rookie in his first game. No numbers there. But Nolan Schnuel batting .343 lifetime against the Astros, and is also hitting .277 away, and he is hitting over .500 in his last 7 days. So I like Nolan Schnuel to get me on the board tonight.
0: Finally, our guy in our Westwood One studios, Lee, looking to get the 3 in a row. Who's the pick, Lee?
4: I'll stick with the Los Dodgers. I'll go with Shohei this time. He has an identical 9 of 16 for .563 versus Freeland, so why not go with that? I finally get Shohei on the board.
0: All right. There we go. Shohei, Bobby Witt Jr., Andy Páez, Nolan Schnuel, and Teoscar Hernandez. Brad, all 5 of those guys get a hit. What are we looking at odds-wise at BetMGM?
1: Plus +216, as always. 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
19: The U.S. Treasury quietly released its official financial report for 2025. It appears by its own numbers, the U.S. government seems insolvent. It's reported that the Treasury shows about $6 trillion in assets and over $47 trillion in liabilities. Add it all up, and it looks like the U.S. owes more than $130 trillion it doesn't have. 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
1: Oh, a little cash now. I haven't heard this song in years. Right around with that Nina. I said 9mm handgun, by the way. I'm not riding around with any Nina. I promise you that. BetMGM Tonight, right. Westwood One Sports. Did you know if I asked you what a Nina was, Brad, in slang for, what would you think that was?
2: A Nina? A 9 would make a ton of sense. So I probably would have gone there at some point, or I would have said, is that somebody's cousin?
1: Yeah. Yeah, because I had no idea for the longest time. I was like, he's talking about a girl? Is he riding around with Nina? Like, is Nina just his girl? No, he's talking about a handgun. She could be hot if, smoking hot barrel. BetMGM Tonight, Westwood One Sports. He's Brad Evans. I'm Pat Boyle. Phone number to join the show, 310-840-4910. 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All right, we've been deep diving the NFC North here for the last, for most of this hour. We're talking to Tim Twentyman coming up at the top of the hour, just over 10 minutes from now. Covers the Detroit Lions for Lions.com, so can't wait to get all of his scoops, insights, and what's been going on at Lions training camp, especially this week as the Lions are preparing to take on the Commanders on Saturday. And we may or may not see some significant starters for both teams coming up on Saturday. So that might be a fun game to watch to kick off your Saturday afternoon. But really quickly, let's finish off here with the Minnesota Vikings, Brad. I mean, it's obvious the biggest question facing the team this year. How does the Kyler Murray experiment go? Not only is it going to affect what their plans are at quarterback in 2027 and beyond, I think it could affect the plans of Kevin O'Connell. I think the way that we view him as a head coach, it could change dramatically if things go sideways this season. But when we look at this offense here, Brad, who is the player to look out for in 2026, if not Kyler Murray?
2: Oh, it's got to be Justin Jefferson. My goodness. Look, he's got the flashy bling bling around the neck, and he wants to shine. And he had just a despicable quarterback play last season, barely got over 1,000 yards, despite the hefty target share and the just excessive overall targets that he got. There were just misconnections abound. And I think that could change. I think it will change, quite frankly, with the master of the Call of Duty now under the controls of this offense, and that being Kyler Murray. Why? Because I believe in KOC, the schematics he's going to have. I think Kyler Murray is a more accurate quarterback than J.J. McCarthy. I think he's a better downfield thrower. I think he's just flat out better in all facets of the game. We hope he's motivated and committed to playing American tackle football. And if he is, Justin Jefferson's going to get back to 110 catches, at least 1,350 yards, and mark me down for at least 7 touchdowns as well. He will be fantasy elite again this year. So buy on the bear. Take the discount. I've seen him slipping in like round 3 of fantasy drafts, and I'm like, why? Because he had one lousy year. That wasn't his fault. He got an upgrade in talent at the quarterback position. Bye. And Justin Jefferson, he is really a bargain basement purchase right now, given the ADP and the spring back he's going to have here in 2026.
1: Yeah, I mean, I agree 1,000%. The fact that he might be slipping into if Justin Jefferson is still available in the third round of my fantasy football draft, which is coming up in about 2 weeks from now, I mean, my goodness, I'll be taking that to the freaking bank, baby. Look, and yeah. I've been doubting Kyler Murray, and I'm not a believer in the Vikings this year, and I think Kyler Murray is years removed from his best football and might not ever get back there, but I mean, come on. If Justin Jefferson got 1,000 yards last year with the collection of J.J. McCarthy, Max Brosmer, and a couple of games of Carson Wentz. So, I mean, come on. Like, let's be honest here. Justin Jefferson stays healthy. He ain't going to get 1,300, 1,400 yards with double-digit touchdowns. Even Kyler Murray knows where the bacon needs to go here in this offense. So, yeah, same with you in terms of Justin Jefferson having a big bounce-back season. And then my favorite team-related play, Brad, it's the same as yours. Not only do I think Jay Jettas is going to have a big bounce-back year, I think the number 2 receiver in this offense, the deep ball threat, Jordan Addison, is once again going to have a big year. I like over 650.5 receiving yards, and I know you do as well.
2: Yeah, I concur. I think it's going to be at least 750 for Jordan Addison, even in maybe 15 games played. I mean, the guy's got excellent separation skills. He only had a 70.1 passer rating when targeted last year because of that despicable trio of quarterbacks that had him tossing wounded ducks in his general direction. So much like Justin Jefferson, a big bounce back here for Jordan Addison, who, tying it back to fantasy, you're getting as a wide receiver 4 right now in terms of ADP and 12-team formats. Bargain basement buy.
1: Yeah, and by the way, producer Brandon Combs says in our show chat, if Justin Jefferson is available in the third round of your draft, it means you passed on him twice, too. And Monty said, I was just going to say that. Well, yeah, I mean, okay. Well, I'd probably get him in the second round. Or maybe if I had the first, okay. If I do get the first pick, yeah, and 2 full rounds go by, then I'm taking him with the first pick of the third round. All right? So I should take it easy.
2: There you go.
1: Take it easy. By the way, Combs also says Codmaster might be a legit nickname. And that was just poetic. I don't know if you meant to do that or not, Brad. Codmaster under the controls for this offense. That's some of your finer work. That's brilliant stuff.
2: Thank you very much. I did see in relation to the Penn State drug story, Snow Paterno yesterday, and I chuckled out loud.
1: Snow Paterno and Pablo Pledgebar. I mean, my goodness, dude. My goodness. I was debating whether or not we should focus and devote a full segment to that story, because it is just utterly insane. Maybe
2: it really is.
1: Maybe when we really? Maybe we need an extra 5-10 minutes to kill. All right, in 30 seconds or less, you gave us Herbert, Mahomes, CJ Stroud, and Tyler Shuck and their passing touchdown totals for this season. Which is your favorite one for this year, either over or under?
2: I'm taking the over on Justin Herbert, 24.5 pass TDs, because I believe in the offense. I believe in the genius of Mike McDaniel. And I think Herbert, Mr. Madison Beer, is going to have a damn good season. I know you vehemently disagree, but I think he's going to throw for at least 26. All I need is 25 to cash. I'm in.
1: All right, there you go. 310-840-4910. We're going to talk more in depth on the Detroit Lions when we come back and talk to Tim Twentyman, who covers the team for Lions.com. He's Brett Evans. I'm Pat Boyle. 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
9: 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It appears by its own numbers, the U.S. government seems insolvent. It's reported that the Treasury shows about $6 trillion in assets and over $47 trillion in liabilities. 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